0: say they're struggling to contain a growing Ebola outbreak in Central Africa. The World Health Organization has sent 6 tons of medical supplies to the Democratic Republic of Congo. There have been 130 deaths and there are now more than 500 suspected cases. WHO Director General Dr. Tedros Adhanom Ghebreyesus chaired an emergency committee overnight. He says displacement due to unrelated conflict and humanitarian crisis is exacerbating the situation.
1: There is significant population movement in the area. Over 100,000 people have been newly displaced. And in Ebola outbreaks, you know what displacement means.
0: Bees around the world are being recognised today as part of World Bee Day. Australia has over 1,700 species of native bees with a large variety of colours, behaviours and roles in ecosystems. Contrary to common perception, the majority of bees do not produce honey, as President of the Australian Native Bee Association, Megan Halcroft, explains.
2: There's only 12 species within the apis species, genus, and the rest are not honeybees. You know, there's only about 5% of our bees worldwide actually are social and produce honey.
0: A novel written in Mandarin Chinese and translated into English has won the International Booker Prize. Taiwan Travelogue is a fictional translation of a rediscovered memoir based on two women's culinary tour across Japan-controlled Taiwan in the 1930s. And pop star Kylie Minogue has revealed she battled cancer for a second time in 2021. The 57-year-old's fight against breast cancer in 2005 was public, but in a new television series, the singer said she had until now kept her second battle private. She says she got through it and is now well. Turning to sport, in tennis, men's world number 2 Carlos Alcaraz has confirmed he'll miss the entire grass season, including Wimbledon. The Spaniard has a wrist injury, which has already ruled him out of the French Open, which gets underway next week. In a statement, Alcaraz said he was recovering well but was still not ready to compete.
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5: 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You guys are listening to the Ability Show, hosted by NADO, Nepean Area Disability Organization. My name's Jemima. We've got Jenny and George here today.
6: Hi. George, I'm going to bring your mic up. Hey.
7: Right.
6: Hey, hey, hey. Yes. We'll be here for
5: 2 hours.
6: 2 hours. And we'll play some music.
5: Yeah, we've got some pretty cool songs lined up for you.
6: You had one in mind.
5: Yeah.
6: That you wanted to start on.
5: Yeah, I've got Left Hand Free by Old J.
6: All right, I haven't.
5: It's also been on a car commercial, that song, so you guys might recognize it or might not recognize it, so it is a really cool song.
6: Okay, so I'll find that. I will find it. But for now, I'm just going to start with a beautiful old song by Matt Finnish. Well, that wasn't, I found the album, but that wasn't the song. I wanted the song Short Note.
5: Okay, that sounds good.
6: Yeah, I think you'll like it, Jemima. I think it goes back to the 70s, Matt Finnish.
5: That's cool.
6: But also, I just wanted to mention that Nepean Area Disability Organization, what we do is we do day programs.
5: Yes, we do. And we do Team U, which is one-on-one support.
6: Yeah.
5: We do Kids Zone.
6: Yeah.
5: Social activities for young adults.
6: Yeah.
5: And what else do we do, Jenny?
6: Respite. We've got a respite house at Wimmerley as well.
5: And accommodation.
6: Yes, accommodation. NDIS plan management, which is, there's probably changes coming up real soon with the NDIS. So to have somebody kind of guiding you through that minefield is a really good idea.
5: Yeah, I get the newsletter, so.
6: Okay. And that's helpful?
5: Yeah, it's very helpful.
6: That's good. And you mentioned Team U one-on-one. There's a program called Milestone Moments. That's about it. And we've got the Community Day programs in Katoomba?
5: Katoomba and Lawson.
6: And Lawson.
5: And they also do it in like St. Mary's and Penrith areas.
6: Yes. Our head office is in St. Mary's. But yeah, there's sort of more happening down the mountains. But what we've got going on here is pretty good as well.
5: Yeah.
6: So the guys will be going to African drumming.
5: Yeah.
6: Today, that's at the Mechanics Institute Hall.
5: Yeah.
6: They really like that. Sandra and Jim especially really like it. We've got a facilitator that's teaching all sorts of different rhythms, and it's very loud and energetic.
5: Yeah. That's why I stopped doing it, because it was
6: too loud
5: for my ears and stuff like that.
6: It's all right when you're doing it, like as support workers, if we don't get a drum and you're just sitting in there and you're thinking, oh my God. But once you're doing the beats as well, you sort of, you're a bit more oblivious to it. And then you'll help the guys this afternoon, won't you? Because they'll do a bit of a seated yoga.
5: It's actually more like chair exercises.
6: Yeah.
5: And then we do like, I always search the music that they want for them, and and we just play it on a TV screen.
6: Yes.
5: So
6: on the computer, and we've got a TV screen mounted on the wall.
5: Yeah.
6: And we are calling that music appreciation.
5: Yeah.
6: And what we do is we have compic cards. And we try and get the guys to recognize the artist and point
5: picture
6: to,
5: I would call them like picture boards. Because they they have what is it, laminated paper with the artists on them.
6: Communication picture thing. But also to encourage them to speak as well. So it can be challenging, you know, living with a disability, and some of the guys are, have verbal issues and all sorts of challenges. So that's sort of really good for their communication. Something so simple, like a simple little session.
5: Yeah.
6: But it is getting them to communicate to us what they want. Blah, blah, et cetera.
5: Yeah.
6: Let's get into the fun stuff. But look, if you want to give us a call on 1300-738-229 and you have somebody that you know of, or someone in the family who is a little bit disengaged from the community, then give us a call. And we should be able to make a connection and see what that person would like to do and how we can help them. And or just pop on our website, nato.org.au, and have a read through. I think there's a live chat box as well if you want to ask any questions. Yeah, we do stuff like dance and Zumba, like you were talking about.
5: Dance Dimension.
6: So, yeah, I'll be doing that with the Lawson guys tomorrow. And that's in a proper dance studio in North Katoomba.
5: I also saw the Lawson people Monday when I was doing bus stop films.
6: Oh, okay. So you saw them at the...
5: In Coles.
6: Oh, you saw them in Coles.
5: In Katoomba.
6: Okay. Yeah.
5: I think they must have gone to a cafe. Yeah, I said hello. They must have gone to a cafe or something.
6: Yeah, sure. They might have gone to the library too.
5: Yeah.
6: Yeah. So you're doing that program in the cultural center.
5: Yeah,
6: on film.
5: So Bus Stop Films is not part of NATO, but it's
6: part of the cultural center, I guess. They would have got funding from the government, probably. Yeah. For arts,
5: Well, Bus Stop Films has got their own producers and stuff.
6: They're actually making a film.
5: Well, the class makes the film,
6: mm-hmm.
5: but we also have a film crew or something like that.
6: Oh, to sort of help along,
5: with the cameras and stuff like that.
6: Wow. Can you tell us what the film's going to be about?
5: So it's going to be about a non-verbal person who has chickens to use as therapy sort of thing. It's
6: therapy
5: interesting, actually.
6: Chickens. I want a therapy chook. That's a great idea.
7: I like one too.
6: Yes. Oh, that's cute.
5: Yeah, it's really interesting.
6: So will that go into the short film festival? Do you think it'll be entered into
5: that? So Bus Stop Films has their own theatre that we go to watch the film in.
6: Okay.
5: So recently, is it ACMI, the Melbourne Film Image or something.
6: Uh-huh. All right.
5: Some of the Bus Stop short films recently will be going there on the 28th of May.
6: Cool. You never know, what could happen with that.
5: Yeah.
6: Put it out there, show everybody and see.
5: Some films have even been in Japan, I think.
6: Wow. So what's your role? Are you an actor or are you
5: behind the scenes? I'm going to be one of the film crew sort of thing.
6: Yeah.
5: So it's going to be fun.
6: It's going to be so much fun.
5: Yeah, I think I'm starting the filming in August.
6: Ah.
5: So I'm excited.
6: Yes. I'm excited for you.
5: Mm-hmm.
6: All right. Okay. I'm going to bring up this song that I wanted to play. And then after that, I'm going to go with the song that you mentioned, which was what?
5: Left Hand Free by Old
6: Left
5: J.
6: Hand Free. All right. Cool. Sounds good. Anyway, this is Short Note, Matt Finish. Enjoy. Stick around with us. We'll be here for a couple of hours. And we'll have a chat.

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1: Or show. Ability Show. Yeah.
0: Hour or show hosted by.
1: Because we're
0: going
1: to be here 2 hours.
0: We're here for two hours.
1: Yeah.
0: We're hosted by NADO, Nepean Area Disability Organization.
1: Yeah.
0: So, can I get the list of songs?
1: Oh, yeah.
0: Thank
1: sure.
0: you.
1: I didn't write the last one.
0: That's okay. I know the last one.
1: And if you can read my writing.
0: Thank you.
1: Yeah.
0: I can read your writing.
1: Cool.
0: You got Short Note by Matt Finish.
1: Yeah, that was.
0: Left Hand Free by Old J and Everybody's Got This Something by Nikki Costa.
1: That's one of my favorites. I like that one.
0: And then we have Everybody
1: yes.
0: by Backstreet Boys.
1: Yeah.
0: Which is one of my all-time favorites.
1: Yes. So it's your birthday coming up.
0: Next Friday.
1: Yeah.
0: I'm going to be 21 years old.
1: 21.
2: Congratulations.
0: Yes. Thank you.
1: Yeah. It's kind of an important age.
0: Yeah.
1: And stage of your life.
0: Yeah.
1: Yeah. You're leaving all the kids stuff behind.
0: Well, it
1: not
0: depends
1: really.
0: If you like.
1: Harry Potter. You like your Harry Potters.
0: Yeah, I love my Harry Potter and I still watch Peppa Pig.
1: Ah, you still watch Peppa Pig?
0: Yeah, even though I've been watching it ever since I was a little baby, so.
1: Ah, that's cute.
0: Yeah. Yeah.
1: I've never watched it.
0: It is really, really cute.
1: And you know what else I've never watched is Bluey.
0: Bluey,
1: and I mean that
0: I
1: is an international success.
0: Yeah, my 5-year-old cousin likes that TV show.
1: Yeah.
2: Yeah, it's taken off quite a bit.
0: Yeah.
1: You know what we watched, George and I, yesterday afternoon? The Addams Family.
2: Yes.
1: What did you think?
0: Oh my goodness.
1: What did you think of the Addams Family?
0: My grandfather loves that TV show.
1: It's my
0: grandfather's favorite show.
1: Yeah.
0: The one time during the holidays, January holidays, I was staying with my grandparents while my mum and sister were on a trip before she got married.
1: Yeah.
0: Sort of thing. So, and then my grandfather wanted to watch the Addams Family on YouTube, so
1: yeah, the original one, like not the movies, because there's been lots of movies.
0: Yeah, the original one with that's got Caroline Jones.
1: Oh my god! Yes.
0: And it's got Jackie Coogan as Uncle Fester.
1: Oh my god! How do you know this? You're 21. And who played Gomez? What was
0: Gomez was played by, I can't remember his name.
1: Yeah.
0: But
1: yeah, no, you're brilliant. That's great that you know. Mm-hmm. Yeah. Have you watched the Wednesdays?
0: Yeah,
1: movies?
0: Wednesday on Netflix is good, but
1: it's really good.
0: Very scary.
1: I love it. Yeah. Did you watch it, George?
2: No, I haven't seen any of the Addams Family other than yesterday.
1: Was that your first experience?
2: Yeah.
1: And that was the original.
0: Yeah, so Wednesday is really fun to watch if you have Netflix.
1: Mm-hmm.
0: But don't let kids watch it because it'll be too scary for them. They'll get jump frights and start crying sort of thing.
1: Yeah,
0: so,
1: you don't want that.
0: So
1: yeah.
0: I would highly recommend it only for like
1: Is it
0: teenagers.
1: Rated like M like 15? Is M rating 15 plus or something? Probably.
0: Oh.
1: Just check out the rating. Should be pretty good. Yeah.
0: Yeah, so I'm just quickly checking ratings for
1: the episode we watched was when Lurch's mum came to visit.
0: Wednesday's an M, but
1: Okay, yeah. Ooh,
0: which... I'm excited for the new season coming.
1: Is there?
0: Yeah, it says on the top, another season is coming.
1: Oh, cool.
0: That's so I'm excited. Yeah, it's got Jenna Ortega in it as Wednesday. And
1: yeah, she does a great job.
0: And the grandmother, I don't know who played the grandmother, but Catherine Zeta-Jones plays Morticia.
1: Morticia, yeah.
0: She does it brilliantly.
1: Yes, yes. And Gomez is, I don't know that actor's name, but
0: yeah,
1: he does a really good job of Gomez.
0: Yeah.
1: Yeah. Okay, what are we doing? I'm cold in here.
0: Yeah, it's really cold.
1: Oh.
0: I'm wearing a coat and
1: I should put
0: a nice warm fluffy jumper.
1: Yeah. Got a thin cardigan on with a little, not even a sleeve t-shirt underneath.
0: I'm wearing like four layers, so
1: yeah,
0: that's what I always wear most of the time.
1: Anyway, I guess we should have a look at the weather.
0: Yeah,
1: that'll bring us into the weather, a little bit of a segue. So okay, our minimum is 6, which we saw in the car, didn't we?
0: Yeah,
1: you were saying that. And our max is 13 today.
0: Yeah.
1: So they're saying right now it's 7.3, but it feels like 2.9.
0: Yeah, it does feel like 2 degrees in my opinion.
1: Oh, well, winter's on its way and that's all there is about it.
0: It's already winter, isn't it?
1: Mm.
0: But
1: next month. Well, a matter of weeks, really.
0: Mm-hmm.
1: Tomorrow, the same maximum, it's 13 with a minimum of 5. There's a 60% chance of just 1 mil of rain, so that'll be hardly noticeable. But look, mostly sunny, which is good because we've had a lot of rain lately. Yeah. Friday, possible shower. A maximum of 11 with a minimum of 6, 50% chance of 1 mil.
0: Oh, that's freezing.
1: Kind of looking ahead to the weekend, the max on Saturday is 12 and on Sunday 16. Ooh, balmy Sunday. Yeah. 16. So, yeah. I won't go too far ahead because I don't trust the Weather Bureau, actually. The time is... Oh, my God, it's 10:03. Ooh, wow. I've missed the news.
0: It is 10:37.
1: Oh, it's 10:37. What am I looking at?
0: Looking at the very top.
1: The very top.
0: Yeah,
1: that fooled me. We would have only just started the show at that.
0: Why don't you just tap on the time bit?
1: Yeah, I got it. All right, so the time is 10:38, like Jemima said. okay, I can relax. I'm going to play community notice board. So if you've got nothing to do on the weekend, there might be some suggestions there of what's going on around town, and maybe just a couple of a word from our sponsors as well.
0: Yeah.
1: Okay. All right, so that's not that.
0: Oh my goodness.
1: Jemima's thinking I should be over there. Which you will be in the second half. Jemima will be running the panel.
0: Yeah, I think you're struggling just a little bit.
1: I am. I need your help. Come around here.
3: 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Hello, this is Bronwyn Logan with Community Notice Board. The Blackheath History Forum is on Sunday the 24th of May at 4 at Blackheath Public School Hall in Leichhardt Street. The guest speaker will be Professor Henry Reynolds, who will discuss his book Looking from the North, Australian History from the Top Down. 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The Blue Mountains East Timor Sisters will host a fundraiser concert on Saturday the 23rd of May at 2 in the Blackheath Community Hall. 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So come and say hello and treat yourself. The Blackheath Makers Market is held on the first and fourth Saturdays of the month from 9 at the Blackheath RSL Hall on the corner of Station and Bundara Streets. 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For information, phone 0409 339 473. 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
1: Jemmy O.
0: By Jenny.
1: Yeah.
0: Jemima and George.
1: Yes.
0: So you just heard Doobie Doo by Freshly Ground. This isn't the usual one. This is just like an audio version of it.
1: Yeah.
0: The original one is much better.
1: Oh, really?
0: Yeah.
1: Sounded the same to me.
0: No, it didn't.
1: No. What do you think was different about it? Do you think it was a bit slower, or was it the tempo, or
0: How they sang it in this version, it was way too different to the original one.
1: Oh, right. Well, later in the show, because I'm using YouTube, I usually put radio edit or audio, because the clip might come up and it's like a lot of talking or acting and then it goes into the song. But we'll play it again and we'll compare.
0: Yeah, we can just compare.
1: Yeah, when you come over here, we'll find that other version.
0: And yeah.
1: Yeah. Yeah.
0: Mm-hmm.
1: And what did we play before that was Benson Boone. I Was Here for Someone Else.
0: Mm-hmm.
1: And before that was. We haven't played much, actually.
0: Yeah, we haven't. We've been talking a lot.
1: We have been prattling on.
0: Yeah.
1: we're going to catch the news. We've got about, 5 minutes. I could probably fit in another song.
0: Yeah.
1: Or maybe a few more notices, actually. But also what I wanted to talk about too was to thank Blue Mountains City Council. Because you know how the guys are going to that African drumming session.
0: Yeah.
1: We got a grant from the council.
0: That's nice.
1: To sort of keep that session going. Yeah. So we appreciate that. And it's really helps a lot in the community. If you have a look on the website, you can apply for grants.
0: Yeah.
1: If you've got a great idea for the community. Right. Okay, I will just play a few more notices and then maybe another song and then we should be able to catch the news if my timing is right. And then Jemima will come over here and run the panel.
0: Yeah.
1: Yeah. How cool's that?
0: Yeah.
1: Okay. All right. She'll probably do better than me. Okay.
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1: This is Caught in the Crowd, Kate Miller Heike. This got a great message, this song. Just have a listen, you guys.

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6: Hello, I'm Laura Devoy. New safety features designed to protect children have been rolled out by gaming platform Roblox. Users under the age of 16 will be automatically assigned to a kids or select account, which limits access to games and communication based on age. Chief Safety Officer Matt Kaufman says parental controls are also being expanded.
7: Parents can block and approve games for their child. And of course, they can manage communications in friend settings. These accounts are a starting line for parents. This way, parents can feel more confident knowing Roblox Kids and Roblox Select accounts have age-appropriate settings in place from the start.
6: It comes after eSafety issued Roblox with a legally enforceable transparency notice amid concerns online games were being used by sexual predators to groom children and by extremist groups to radicalise young people. Foodbank Victoria's Plus One Serve truck is providing easier access for university students to fresh produce. The food charity says time, cost, and sometimes a lack of equipment means students often turn to less healthy options. Just 5% report eating 5 vegetable servings daily. The truck is serving Monash University students today. The charity's Katie Fisher has told National Radio News education is just as important as the food itself.
8: If students have access to produce and they have the food literacy skills being developed, so recipe cards and online tutorials on how to prepare fruit and vegetables, if they have that access and that literacy available, the assumption is that they will consume more produce.
6: 32 new paramedics and 35 new firefighters will be deployed in the ACT in a bid to boost the number of first responders. The announcement comes after a review of the ACT ambulance service last year found chronic understaffing. The Tasmanian Premier says he's been in touch with the federal government after travel funding was pulled from the parents of a Victoria Cross recipient. Corporal Cameron Baird was awarded Australia's highest military honour in 2014, almost a year after he died while serving in Afghanistan. For more than a decade, the Commonwealth has funded flights for his parents, Doug and Kay Baird, to attend community events around the country on his behalf. Yesterday, it was revealed that funding had been scrapped. Premier Jeremy Rockliffe says Corporal Baird's legacy should never be diminished by budget decisions. A new report has found Australian taxpayers could be missing out on billions of dollars a year while wealthy landowners benefit. Think tank Prosper Australia says the Albanese government's fifth budget attempted to reshape tax settings in favour of owner-occupiers, but neglected to address a deep unfairness in housing policy. It says changes to state and territory zoning laws were giving away $11 billion a year in windfall gains to property owners. 18-year-old Bianca Adler has become the youngest Australian to scale Mount Everest. She reached the summit this morning about 11 hours after leaving camp and is now on her way back down. It was Bianca's second attempt at reaching the summit. She was forced to abandon her first climb 400 metres from the top due to adverse weather. Turning to sport, in cricket, Mitch Marsh has fallen just short of a century as the Lucknow Super Giants went down to the Rajasthan Royals in the Indian Premier League. Marsh scored 96 before being run out as the Super Giants posted 220 runs. The Royals reached the target with 7 wickets and 5 balls to spare. The loss means the Super Giants won't make the IPL playoffs.
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0: Radio Blue Mountains, 89.1. You are listening to the Ability Show or Hour with me, Jemima, and Jenny and George. So we just heard a Blackpink song, which is called The Happiest Girl. It's one of my favorites. So Blackpink is a K-pop group. So K-pop is Korean pop music, which is so good. You have to listen to Blackpink. They're one of the most popular groups. And then we heard Pink Pony Club by Chappell Roan. Bohemian Rhapsody by Queen as well. So we got some more music lined up. So, George, what song have you got lined up?
1: So, I've got I'll Be There, I Still Care by Leroy Hudson.
0: That's cool.
2: And that's from the 70s, did you
1: think? Yes, it's a soul song.
0: Cool.

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2: So we just heard that was
3: here you go. I don't know if she wrote it down though. Was it everybody something or what was it?
4: What was it?
3: It was
4: pink,
3: that
4: the happiest girl.
3: We heard that one before, and then, APT is the song that's going to be played soon.
4: Pink Pony Club Chapel?
3: No, it was an...
4: Oh, it was George's song.
2: Oh, my song.
3: Yeah.
2: Sorry. So that was Leroy Hudson, that was I'll Be There, I Still Care.
3: Yeah, okay, so we're going to... Should I do Springwood weather?
4: Yeah.
3: So, we're going to do the weather now for Springwood. Springwood's weather today is mostly sunny. It's the highest is 18 degrees with a low of 9 degrees. 10% chance of rain with 1 milliliter. Tomorrow is mostly sunny with a... with a high of 19 and a low of 9, 20% chance of rain of 1 milliliter. Friday is a possible shower with a high of 17 and a low of 11, 60% chance of rain with 1 milliliter. Saturday will be a late shower with a high of 18 degrees and a low of 12 degrees. 60% chance of rain with 1 to 5 millimeters. Sunday will be a late shower with a high of 20 degrees and a low of 12 degrees. 50% chance of rain with 1 millimeter. So that's the weather for Springwood. So it'll be warmer in Springwood than in Katoomba and Blackheath and stuff like that. Yeah, it's always very cold.
4: And do you want to have a look at NATO's website?
3: Yeah.
4: Just talk about what we do, how people can ring us.
3: Okay, maybe I should read that a little bit.
4: Yeah, great idea.
3: So, new experiences, new connections, and meaningful moments. That's what awaits people who join NATO's NDIS day programs in Penrith, St. Mary's, and the Blue Mountains. Our popular community day programs are live with a mix of in-center sessions and community-based activities, from sport and recreation to arts, entertainment, and social outings. No 2 days are ever the same, and there's always something to look forward to.

0: too. Each program is designed around individual interests and supports participants to achieve their personal goals in their NDIS plan. With the encouragement of caring, knowledgeable staff, every participant can enjoy building skills, making friends, and being part of an inclusive community. 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So that is 1300 738 229.
1: And you could ask George about what he's doing at TAFE.
0: So what are you doing at TAFE, George?
2: So I'm at TAFE doing my Cert 3 in disability support. So at the moment, I'm just working with NADO while I do my placement.
0: That's cool.
1: How many hours you got to cover?
2: Well, in total, it's 120 hours, and this is my second placement, so nearly done.
1: Yeah.
0: That's cool.
2: Yeah.
1: When do you finish?
2: And I finish on the 29th. Yeah, so next Friday. So not too long to go.
1: Yeah.
0: That's exciting.
2: Yep. Cool. Yeah.
0: So we've got some music coming up. We've got Alpha Turb by Rosé and Bruno Mars, one of my all-time personal favorites. So let's look forward to that song. But first, we've got some other music to play. Oh. Should we? Or
1: yeah. I've got a song.
0: Okay, we're gonna
1: Helen Buck.
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I hear ladies spitting at the nickel.

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1: Radio Blue Mountain, 89.1. You're listening to the Ability Show or Hour. You can call it one of those two. So we just listened to Katy Perry, Firework. Can I get this? Sleeping on the Blacktop by Coulter Wall and Helen Back by Baker and Arpiter by Rosé and Bruno Mars. So, hello to the other people from Nado Katumba. You just got on the bus from African Drumming. So we've got a song lined up. We've got Green Day Basket Case for Sandra because she loves Green Day. So we've got that one lined up for her, which is good. So hope you guys enjoy. Bye-bye. See you soon.

0: Radio Blue Mountains, 89.1. Well done, Jemima. She was in the driver's seat.
1: Very good.
2: And did a great job. I'm back in the passenger seat.
0: Yes. And George, thanks for joining us.
1: Thanks for having me again.
0: Yeah. So soon you graduate with a Cert 3,
1: yes.
0: Did you say?
1: Yeah.
0: So what are the plans after that, Neil?
1: Well, really just find a job.
0: Okay.
1: Yeah, wherever I can, whether that be at a community program or a SIL or respite or Team U even. Yeah.
0: And SIL is in the house, isn't it?
1: Yes.
0: Yeah. In so some of the guys will live in a group home. There might be like 2 to 5 people living in their house. And there'll be like staff 24/7.
1: Yeah.
0: So, some sleepovers and stuff like that. But I don't know, day programs is kind of fun.
1: Yeah, they are.
0: Yeah. And Team U is good. Like if you have, I take one of the clients to her basketball practice on Fridays. But definitely hit us up at NATO. I mean, you're familiar with everybody and, you know, it's definitely on the cards for sure. It's 11:58. I'm sort of waiting for the news. This is sliding up again, this on the desk. We have this channel that just kind of slides up.
2: Yeah, I think we've got a ghost.
0: We've got a ghost. It's kind of creepy.
2: Yeah, it is so creepy. Like, it was doing it the entire morning we were here.
0: I jumped.
2: And I can also feel a sudden drop in temperature as well. So we probably might need an EVP, which is one of those...
0: Oh, like a ghost guy?
2: No, it's a device where you can you sense a ghost or something.
1: Sort of like a scanner, I think.
2: Yeah.
1: Yeah, it senses frequencies that shouldn't be there.
0: Okay. All right.
2: It is so cool. I've watched a YouTube video of this guy doing
0: there's a show.
2: Ghost.
0: Yeah.
2: I haven't watched Ghost Hunters before.
0: Ghost Hunters, that's the one I'm thinking of.
2: But I've watched a YouTube channel called Phase Rug and Exploring with Josh. If you want to watch people with abandoned things, then you can just watch Exploring with Josh.
0: All right.
2: Or Phase Rug.
0: Tune in for Blast from the Past this afternoon at 2 p.m. And we've got to catch the news. Bye, everybody.
2: Bye-bye.
1: Bye.
2: Yay. Au
0: revoir. Au revoir. Au
3: revoir. Hello, I'm Shannon Kirkwood. The Federal Health Minister says there have now been more than 220 cases of diphtheria reported across multiple jurisdictions. Diphtheria is a highly contagious bacterial disease which can cause death. Authorities are working to vaccinate people in remote communities across the Northern Territory, South Australia, Western Australia and Queensland. Mr Butler says the outbreak is the worst in Australia since records began.
4: We've been recording case numbers nationally for about 35 years, and this, by a very big distance, is the biggest outbreak of diphtheria we've ever seen. It's about 30 times the average number of diphtheria cases that we've seen over the last 5 years or so. So it's a very, very concerning outbreak.
3: Israel's foreign ministry says it has detained 430 people who were on board the global Samud flotilla. 11 Australians were among those attempting to transport humanitarian aid to Gaza. The flotilla was intercepted by Israeli forces off the coast of Cyprus yesterday. A new study has found 1 in 3 students on regional medical placements feel isolated. P. Peter Hislop reports.
5: The study involving medical students across 19 Australian universities found a lack of financial or overall support during their clinical placements. The study recommends universities prioritise students with a rural background for regional placements and implementing orientation programs. Supervisor Dr. Levi Oswagu told National Radio News mentorship is an important aspect.
6: When they are treated properly and they feel like they belong here, they are more likely to come back here to work as clinicians.
5: Researchers say government funding could be expanded to cover the hidden costs of rural life.
3: The family of a man who was murdered in Western New South Wales in 1995 are pleading for answers. Paul Murray's body was found 2 kilometres from his campsite north of Lightning Ridge more than a month after he was last seen. His cause of death has never been determined. The reward for information which leads to the conviction of those responsible has today been increased to $1 million. Mr. Murray's brother, Simon, says his family has been asking for answers for 31 years.
7: And I'm reaching out and sincerely wanting to connect with those people in the Lightning Ridge area and the surrounding districts. Should you have any information at all, and that includes rumours, through the course of these many decades, now's the time to move forward.
3: An inquiry into the ecological and cultural significance of dingoes is underway in New South Wales. It will consider the genetic status of dingoes, their ecological role, and the management of them in national parks, as well as the species' cultural significance among First Nations communities. Submissions will be accepted until the 17th of July. And a novel described as a love letter to food and adventure has won the International Booker Prize. Taiwan Travelogue is a fictional translation of a rediscovered memoir based on two women's culinary tour across Japan-controlled Taiwan in the 1930s. It's the first novel translated from Mandarin Chinese to win the International Booker Prize. Turning to sport, Adelaide United goalkeeper Ilona Melag has been named in the Matildas squad for the first time. Coach Joe Motomuro has named a 24-player squad for two upcoming friendlies against Mexico. Sam Kerr will lead the team, with Ellie Carpenter expected to play her 100th international match and Caitlin Ford her 150th.
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10: 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I'm Sam McDonald with today's report. A total of 1,123 lambs and 902 sheep were penned at Narracourt this week. Quality was again mixed. Most of the regular buying group operated in Adira marketing places, especially on the nice quality trade-weighted lambs, which at times made up to 1,200 cents per kilo carcass weight. The medium and heavy trade-weight lambs sold from $242 to $300 a head, with heavier weight lambs selling from $330 to $360 a head. Light trade-weight lambs sold to $214 a head, and averaged 1115 cents per kilo carcass weight. Medium trade weight lambs sold from $242 to $264 a head and averaged 1065 cents per kilo carcass weight. Heavy trade weight lambs sold from $266 to $300 a head to average 1150 cents per kilo carcass weight. Export weights sold from $293 to $316 a head to average 1060 cents per kilo carcass weight. Extra heavy lambs sold from $330 to $360 a head at 1,015 cents per kilo carcass weight, and hoggets sold to $270 a head. Light sheep sold to $106 a head. Medium weight sheep sold from $182 to $212 a head to average 820 cents per kilo carcass weight. Heavy merino sheep sold from $205 to $281 a head and averaged from $780 to $850 cents per kilo carcass weight. Welcome rain throughout the region resulted in a significant decrease in numbers at CTLX Carcall, for a total yarding of 2,120 cattle. There were a few good pens of feeder steers, along with some plainer types, and feeder heifers were all well supplied, including an outstanding pen making 494 cents per kilo. There were a few good runs of prime cattle, and there were 640 cows penned. A full field of buyers were operating, selling to a firm Nadira market. Yearling steers to the processor were 8 cents better, selling from 400 to 470 cents per kilo. Feeder steers were firm to a few cents dearer, selling from 400 to 539 cents, and heifers to feed lifted 15 cents, ranging from 380 to 494 cents per kilo. A store sale coming up this Friday resulted in limited numbers of young cattle, with steers topping at 543 cents per kilo and not enough numbers to quote the heifers. Heavy grown steers to processors reached 470 cents, and the heifer portion sold from 398 cents to 460 cents per kilo. Cows jumped 15 cents, with 2 and 3 scores selling from 272 to 352 cents per kilo. Heavy prime cows topped at 395 cents per kilo to average 375 cents per kilo. And heavy bulls to processors were priced unchanged, making 325 cents to 400 cents per kilo. That concludes today's market update, brought to you by Auctions Plus, dedicated to connecting ag.

0: Between the 24-hour news cycle and constantly checking your news feed, it can feel like bad news is always in your face, especially with everything that's going on in the world at the moment. If you're a young person who's feeling overwhelmed, it can help to take some time out, connect with your people, and look for ways to give back in your community. 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
1: Being engaged with the news is really important, and it can be particularly empowering for young people. It's, you know, a form of connection to the wider world, and it can help to build understanding of culture and of politics. But being too engaged with the news can have quite a negative impact on young people's well-being, which is even more true during times of distress and conflict, when there's a lot of disturbing content being shared. Seeing too much of distressing content can start to warp our perception and make us feel as though the world is always this unsafe and unstable place. And that impacts how we show up in our world and our communities. It can lead to withdrawal from friends and family. It could lead to a sense of helplessness or even fatigue. Or it can actually go the other way, where we become a bit desensitized to upsetting content and feel apathetic. So we're struggling to care about anything going on, even in our own day-to-day lives.
0: Remember, you can visit reachout.com to access information and resources to help you to cope if bad world news is causing you stress or to feel overwhelmed. You can also chat for free with a trained peer worker about anything that's worrying you, big or small.
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1: You there, Uncle? I got all the shopping for when the family's here this weekend.
2: Whoa! All the shopping is right. That looks like you bought everything in the store. We're not feeding the whole community.
1: Nah, just the kids and their kids and your brothers and then you, of course. It takes a bit of planning to make sure there's enough for all of us. Everything's a bit crazy when that mob is all here, in a good way. So I'm keen to at least have the food under control. Anyway, what have you been up to?
2: I was on that Money Smart website because that's another thing we're really trying to get under control, our super and our retirement. I was looking at that information on super again. It helped make it a bit easier to understand.
1: Oh, I'm glad you're doing that. I'll join you in a minute if you help me finish unloading the car. I want to check out that super calculator again and watch a couple more of those deadly videos they have on there. It's great they have some resources specifically for mob.
2: Yeah, I wish we'd known about Money Smart earlier, but it makes me feel good that we're starting to take control and think about what our retirement could look like. That's not just going to help us, it's going to help our family too. Oh, hey, you got those apples I like. I better taste test a few to make sure they're okay.
1: Maybe you shouldn't be helping me to unload this stuff. You're going to eat half of it before the family arrives.
2: Nah, just a couple of apples. Oh, and maybe one or two of these. And for you mob listening out there, don't forget to check out Money Smart. You'll find a bunch of free, independent and easy to understand superannuation and retirement resources. 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

0: 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It contains a range of resources that Reach Out has developed in partnership with Aboriginal and Torres Strait Islander organisations. We caught up with Karen Cashman from Reach Out and asked her to tell us about her favourite elements of the YarnUp website.
1: It's got beautiful artwork that was developed by a local artist. But for me, I think the beginning of the journey would be the three little animations at the beginning that are, you know, representative of young people's stories, not necessarily themselves. So it reflects country like earth, water and fire. And those three main characters really are short little snippets of bullying, online racism and talking to family. So they're quite cute, they're quite animated and they're really sharp and to the point. So the story hits home really, really quickly.
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0: range of resources developed by and for First Nations young people. You can also chat for free with a trained peer worker about anything that's worrying you, big or small.
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2: Hi there, I'm Joel King-Main with your QNN update from Pink News. The US Federal Bureau of Prisons is facing growing criticism over new policies affecting transgender inmates. The agency has refused calls from Democratic lawmakers and advocacy groups to reverse restrictions introduced under a Trump administration executive order. The measures include requiring prison staff to use inmates' birth names and sex assigned at birth, while also limiting access to gender-affirming healthcare, including hormone treatment. Advocates warn that policies could place transgender prisoners at greater risk of mental health harm, violence and discrimination inside federal prisons. Civil rights organisations say the changes reverse years of policy and recognised gender dysphoria as a medical condition requiring appropriate care. The Bureau of Prisons says the policies are designed to align with federal directives on what it calls biological reality, despite mounting legal and political opposition. Several legal challenges against the measures are continuing through the US court system. From Star Observer, Spain has officially been ranked the best country in Europe for LGBTQIA+ rights, overtaking Malta for the first time in more than a decade. The results come from the ILGA Europe's annual Rainbow Map, which measures laws and protections for LGBTQ+ people across 49 European countries. Spain rose to the top spot after introducing a series of reforms, including stronger anti-discrimination protections, equality action plans, and expanded rights for transgender people. Malta slipped to second place, while Iceland ranked third. At the bottom of the list were Russia, Azerbaijan, and Turkey. The United Kingdom also dropped in the rankings, with the ILGA Europe citing growing concerns over trans rights, healthcare access, and increasingly hostile public debate. Advocates say the report highlights both major progress in some countries and growing challenges for LGBTQ+ communities elsewhere across Europe. From Q News, hundreds of people have marched through Brisbane's CBD for this year's Ida Hobbit Day rally, standing against discrimination targeting LGBTQIA+ communities. The annual event marks the International Day Against Homophobia, Biphobia, Intersexism and Transphobia, commemorating the World Health Organization's decision to remove homosexuality from its list of mental illnesses in 1990. Community groups, activists and allies gathered at King George Square before marching through the city, calling for greater inclusion, safety and equality. Speakers at the rally highlighted growing concerns around anti-LGBTQIA+ rhetoric, particularly targeting transgender and gender-diverse people. Organisations say events like Ida Hobbit remain vital in challenging hate and reminding people that visibility and community support can make a real difference. Similar events have been held across Australia throughout the week to promote acceptance and celebrate diversity. Turning to QNN Sport now and from OutSports. New York football club The Cosmos has announced a landmark partnership with the iconic Stonewall Inn ahead of Pride Month celebrations in the United States. The collaboration will see the Cosmos become the official soccer club partner of the Stonewall Inn, the historic New York venue widely recognised as the birthplace of the modern LGBTQ+ rights movement. The partnership will include a special Pride Night match in June, with players set to wear limited edition rainbow-themed warm-up tops, celebrating LGBTQ+ inclusion in sport. Organisers say the initiative aims to promote visibility, equality and safer spaces for LGBTQ+ fans within football at a time when the sport continues working to address discrimination and homophobia. The announcement also comes as preparations continue for the 2026 FIFA World Cup across the North America and growing calls for stronger LGBTQ+ representation and inclusion around the tournament. That's what's making news in the LGBTQIA+ community this week. I'll be back next week with another QNN update. And don't forget you can download the podcast via your favourite podcast app. Just search QNN. I'm Joel King-Main.
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5: Hello, I'm Shannon Kirkwood. A diphtheria vaccination campaign targeting remote Aboriginal communities is part of a national effort to halt the current outbreak. There is one suspected death and more than 220 cases reported across the Top End, Western Australia, South Australia and in Queensland. It is a highly contagious bacterial disease which can cause death. Health authorities say the outbreak is the worst in Australia since records began. Dr. Melana Dalton from the Burnett Institute has told NIRS News the key message is diphtheria is vaccine preventable.
6: Australia does have the tools to stop it spreading further, so now the priority is to make sure that those tools reach the communities that need them most.
5: A group of young startup founders have expressed their disappointment over tax changes in the budget. 40 business owners aged under 40 have published an open letter to the Prime Minister today saying they were ambushed by the decision to cut back the 50% discount on capital gains tax. The group argues it will impact every growing company in Australia. Anthony Albanese says the minimum 30% tax on capital gains is fair. Opposition leader Angus Taylor says introducing this change is just one of the broken promises by the Albanese government.
7: He misled people because 50 times before the last election, he promised that he wasn't going to push through these taxes, and he's pushing them through.
5: New South Wales Premier Chris Minns says he's not been made aware of the return to Australia of more former ISIS-linked brides and their children. It's being reported the remaining group will arrive in Australia as early as next week.
8: If there is to be another cohort returning, the public can expect that New South Wales Police and our security agencies will do what they need to do to keep the public safe, but I'll leave it up to them to make those decisions.
5: It's not known if the women will face charges upon their arrival. Three out of the four brides who returned earlier this month were charged with historic crimes against humanity-related offences. Gardeners are being reminded now is the time to make native bee-friendly choices. Honeymakers and pollinators worldwide are being recognised today as part of World Bee Day. Australia has over 1,700 types of native bees. Most are not honey producers but perform pollinating and ecosystem maintenance roles. President of the Australian Native Bee Association, Megan Halcroft, has told National Radio News a pesticide-free garden is crucial in attracting native bees.
9: If you've got flowering plants from late winter to all the way through to late autumn, then you're going to support the varying populations of different species that emerge at different times of the year.
5: An 18-year-old Melbourne woman has spoken to her father for the first time after becoming the youngest Australian to scale Mount Everest. Bianca Adler was accompanied by her father, Paul, part of the way. She reached the summit this morning about 11 hours after leaving camp and is now on her way back down. The pair spoke after her feat.
10: Feels really good, but the weather is really bad.
11: You've done so well. Oh, we're so proud of you, Bianca. It's amazing what you've done and so much hard work. It's amazing.
10: Thanks, Dad. I feel really good up here, actually. Physically, I feel great.
5: It was her second attempt at reaching the summit. She was forced to abandon her first climb 400 metres from the top due to adverse weather. Turning to sport in tennis, Tristan Schoolcade is a step closer to entering the main draw in the French Open. The Australian won his qualifier in three sets this morning. Storm Hunter also won her match. The Grand Slam gets underway next week. And Arsenal has ended its 22-year Premier League title drought.
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14: I'm Scott Mercer and this is another bonus episode of From A to Triple Z. You might have heard Good Morning, Mr. Peterson, our previous episode about the 4ZZ newsroom of the 1980s and the station's running battles with the Conservative state government of the day. Among the journalists we interviewed was Claire Grenet, and we've dug through the Z archives to bring you a report that Claire produced back in 1986 about the riots that happened at the Boggo Road Jail in Dutton Park. In this report, Claire interviews Jeff Arafarula from the Prisoners Research Group, and also features audio recorded outside of Boggo Road as she shouted questions to the prisoners while they rioted on the roof. One quick note, while the majority of this report is presented exactly as it was back in 1986, we've had to remove some music for this podcast format, namely the AC/DC song Jailbreak, which originally featured at several points. Where the music could not be separated from the talking, we have re-recorded some brief portions of Jeff and Claire's dialogue. Please excuse this tampering with the historical record, but 4ZZZ does not have the budget to license AC/DC for podcast purposes. And now we present this report on the Boggo Road riots, produced by Claire Grenet in December 1986.
15: What finally happens is that the only way that prisoners can make themselves heard is to burn the place down, to make as big an expression of anger and frustration as possible, that it can't be missed by society anymore. And although invariably the issues are misrepresented and so on in the media, there's no alternative with the way present attitudes operate within the government and the media to riots, because it's only once you have flames leaping out over the top of the walls that people on the outside actually realise that something's happening.
13: Jeff Arafarula from the Prisoners Research Group, talking about why prisoners are led to rioting. By now, everybody is well aware of the riot that occurred at Boggo Road Jail on Friday night. As usual, the public have been blinded by the mainstream media as to exactly what was going on inside the jail and why. The mainstream media have, of course, upheld myths surrounding the riot, and, for example, some media reports have stated that prisoners were injured because they were bashing themselves. But if you look at the real reasons why prisoners rioted, you'd see that they were working together for the common goal of improving their conditions, which is one thing prison officers despise and go out of their way to try and stop, by bashings and generally coming down quite heavily on the prisoners.
16: This is called Remedy Mission Jail. This is where you've got no running water, you've got no flush toilets, you're chilling just pissing cans. You're treated like animals. We don't like that, cop that. And we're not going to cop that. The Jews cop that.
15: The riot took place this time in 2 Division. 2 Division was built in late 19th century and hasn't been at all fixed up since then. So they have no sewerage whatsoever. They shit and piss into tin cans every night. They're locked into those cells 14 hours a day. No exercise for all that time. No running water. They can't even get a drink of water for 14 hours a day. That, I think, is the basic conditions which would drive people to want to destroy the place. Basically, what they did was they burnt out every cell. It's a logical response to those sorts of conditions. It was recommended 12 years ago in the Bredhauer Report in 1974 that division should be demolished. Longland, in his report in 1985, said that it was reminiscent of the Victorian area and recommended that it be closed. Nothing's happening on that. Those people are still being kept there. There is also more specific things that have been happening. The last year have been characterised by hot and cold periods where the government or the screws would come down hard and harass prisoners a lot, and then things would lighten up and there'd be a bit more discussion, a bit more openness within the jail, and then they'd crack down again. In the last couple of weeks, there's been very specific harassment of individual prisoners. Like, a group of prisoners would be talking and two or three of them would be singled out by the screws and told to stop talking, and if they protested, then they would be charged with a minor offence against discipline. Those sorts of things lead to loss of remission, they lead to dietary punishment, to isolation. There's no appeal, no right to legal representation or anything like that. This is a completely arbitrary system that operates within the jail.
13: Tension has been building in Boggo Road for several reasons. The Longland report, which was the result of the 1983 riot, made several recommendations, including a work action plan for prisoners, a more comprehensive and accessible education program, a look into the legal system, and the list goes on and on and on. All of these recommendations from the Longland report have so far been ignored. Prisoners have been subjected to constant strip searches
17: and all the complaints from the 1983 riot and the hunger strike in the remand section, which occurred a few months ago, have also been ignored. A prisoners' discussion group has been operating inside Boggle Road, and it was used as a forum to air grievances. A few of the main prisoners that were involved less than 2 weeks ago were transferred to another prison. Jeff Arafarulla now goes into more detail.
15: There was a prison discussion group which was basically operating as a grievance committee, which had been meeting with a person called Lane, who's the director of programs inside Boggo Road. And he recently has intimated that he will no longer meet with that group anymore. That seems, or I think it's safe to assume that that decision came from above him within the prisons department. Also, several of the people who were most involved in that prisons discussion group have been shanghaied. Shanghaied is where they come in the middle of the night, grab them, throw them into a prison van and take them off to another prison. In one case, at least, a prisoner was shanghaied out to Wacol. I'm not sure where the others went. So it seems that recently in the jail, and this might perhaps be associated with the fact that there's a new prisons minister, Don Neal, there has been a crackdown of some sort, and a tightening up inside the prison, which is only going to serve to add to prisoners' frustrations. Now, there was a riot 3 years ago. Obviously, if there's repeated riots within a prison system, there's something very sick inside the jail. Longland recommended in his report that the prisons be opened up so that there'd be more public awareness, and recommended a number of avenues that should be done to facilitate that. Nothing has been done on that in that area. So what's happening is that prisoners feel completely isolated. They feel like they have no alternative, really. They can't carry out constructive discussion with the prisons department. They have a number of very serious grievances about the conditions of their incarceration. For example, Longland recommended that there be urgent attention paid to the legal system within the prison. The response of the government was to set up the Galligan Committee. Galligan was an ex-Solicitor General, and he made a number of recommendations. However, nothing has changed at the present. That Longland recommended that committee as an interim action until the new Prisons Act has been drafted. What's happened is that Galligan went away, drafted up his idea of what the prison's legal system should be like, and that's gone off to the new Prisons Act, and nothing has been done to deal with the actual problems that exist at the moment.
16: We're ready to make demands, but the screws don't want to make us. They want to gas us.
17: If you look at the way prison officers reacted on Friday night, it's easy to see why the prisoners resorted to rioting. Tear gas was used 3 times in Division 2, which is where the riot began, with a firebomb made from petrol. Authorities ordered the fire brigade to hose the prisoners off the roof of Division 2, but the prisoners managed to stay there. The prisoners also told us that the screws had rounded everybody up in the yard and were bashing them.
16: We're ready to come down, but we want to talk. We don't want to get belted, we don't want to get gassed. We want to talk.
18: How many screws are there?
16: About 100. The riot squad. The riot squad's here. The covers are here.
18: Trying
16: hoses off the road.
19: happened then? Hey, it was December 86, 3 years later. You better smell the same.
20: A fella was locked up for 3 days on half ration for complaining about the food. No half rations. That's it. Just locked up for 3 days. I was locked up for 2 days on bread and water.
19: Why have you been locked up?
20: They tell you to put your complaints in writing, and when you write down your complaint, they lock you up.
19: The screw says have a shave, the crew says no, they lock you up. The blacks doing life in jail, he wants to grow his hair, they lock him up.
21: Have they been locking you up in the cages?
19: Cages are full, they took one up there tonight.
21: It's a whole jail!
17: Prisoners on the roof reported that 84 of them had been seriously injured. The prisons department said that only two people had been seriously injured. However, five ambulances left the prison. The father of two people inside rang Triple Z and said he'd just come back from the jail, where his son told him that people had broken arms and legs and they weren't being looked after by doctors. The Comptroller General of the prison, Alec Lobban, said the men would have to drag their burnt mattresses into other people's cells and sleep on them. Just imagine doing this with a broken arm or leg.
14: Jeff Arafarula. There have already been systematic bashings that have gone on, and that's clear. That happens after every riot. After the 83 riot, there were very well substantiated allegations of bashings given to the Longland Inquiry, who simply recommended that they be referred to the Attorney General, and they disappeared. Nothing happened about them.
15: Nagel found after the Bathurst riots that, and right throughout the New South Wales prison system, that there had been systematic bashings. It's quite clear that it was happening last night. There's the time-honoured tradition of making the prisoners run the gauntlet, where you have two lines of screws lined up with wooden battens, and they hit at them as they run through, one at a time. So that's the immediate consequence. Neil has said that they will all be charged on Monday. Now, it remains to be seen whether that will be a Section 32 offence or a Section 33 offence. The difference between them is that Section 33 offences are called major offences against discipline, and there is a right to legal representation there. And most riotous behaviour does lead to Section 33 charges. Section 32 charges, however, are used. There's no right to legal representation, and in fact it's a complete kangaroo court. The person who sits in judgment has dual responsibilities. Also, he must hear all grievances of the crims and also inspect the prisons. However, there's been a complete breakdown in that inspectorate system. Longland was quite critical of the way it operated. But the way in which the prison's system, the prison's legal system operates, is that basically people are shoved in front of kangaroo courts with very little right to have a fair trial. If they are in Section 33 offences, they should be in open court. They should theoretically be held in the magistrates' court in town. Now, after the 83 riots, there was months specifically, the then prisons minister specifically ordered that they be held within closed courts within the prison complex. So the papers this morning didn't say anything about that, whether they were going to be in open or closed courts. From a slightly more long-term perspective, they're going to have to do something with the crims. There is about the Excellent. Two Division houses 126 prisoners, and they're all completely destroyed now, or at least they'll need extensive refurbishing. So there's 126 prisoners. Undoubtedly that wing was full. So they'll have to do something with them. Neil said, oh, we're just going to let them rot in their yards. But that's totally impracticable because the control problems in a situation like that is quite immense. So they'll have to move prisoners out of Boggo Road, and they'll disperse them to places like Palin Creek and Wycole and Woodford. There'll probably be a loss of privileges throughout the prison, not just in the in 2 Division, which was involved in the riot, but they'll go through and remove privileges throughout the prison. And there'll probably be a lot of residual tension and frustration, which will lead to an increase in violence against the Crims by the Screws, an increase in the arbitrary treatment that they get. The idea that the Screws will have is that obviously something went wrong, they weren't in control enough, so they're going to try and tighten up even more, they're going to crack down even more. The end result of that is invariably increased tension, and as long as they have that sort of response, they're going to have repeated riots. It's quite obvious that they learnt nothing from the 83 riots, and even though there was some attempt to make some reforms on some of the basic grievances that prisoners had after the 83 riots, it's obvious that the basic attitudes that underlie the conditions of incarceration haven't changed. So there still is no recognition of the legitimacy of the view that prisoners can have grievances. The prisons department works on the view that prisoners have no rights, they only have privileges and indulgences. So if prisoners riot in support of their rights, then the problem is that the prisons department reacts negatively and says, no, sorry, you've got no rights, and we're still not going to listen to you. And until those basic attitudes change, I think there might be some amelioration of the present conditions within 2 Division. I can't see them now, after having a significant damage to that whole division, they're obviously going to have to do things like put in sewerage and so on, or they might even decide that it's more cost effective to just knock it down, and that will be an improvement. If nothing else, a result of this riot will be that people won't have to shit in tin cans anymore. Very isolated. It's hard to know exactly what's going to happen to the Crims involved. Most of them are probably looking at a minimum of 8 months, and for the boys who are up on the roof, they're probably looking at close to an extra 2 years on their sentence, plus loss of remission, which might add anything up to a third of their total sentence. So they're looking at quite significant penalties. They'll also all be isolated, kept in solitary confinement and on dietary restrictions until their charges have been dealt with. That will be completely without legal sanction. That's a form of punishment which theoretically needs the order of a court to be imposed. However, after the 83 riots, it was quite clear that prisoners were being held in isolation, being given dietary punishment without any actually having been convicted of any offence against discipline at that stage.
17: Jeff Arafarulla from the Prisoners Research.
15: On dietary restrictions until their charges have been dealt with, that will be completely without legal sanction. That's a form of punishment which theoretically needs the order of a court to be imposed. However, after the 83 riots, it was quite clear that prisoners were being held in isolation, being given dietary punishment.

0: down even heavier on the prisoners and used the same tactics of harsher and tighter security measures, which obviously include bashings. Here's Jeff.
1: In 1983, there was far more communication in and out of the jail. In the lead up to the riots, people were more aware of what was going on. That was mainly through the efforts of the Prisoners Action Group that was active at that stage. And so there was, people were more aware of the specific grievances involved. There had been repeated problems with the food, and the PAG had been highlighting specific aspects of the Boggo Road regime, which had become issues and which were highlighted. And they included things like the legal system, the food, the parole, and the general substandard conditions in the jail. And there was a lot of attention focused on the fact that Boggo Road breached almost all of the UN, United Nations minimum standard for prisons. This year, there hasn't been that public lead up to the riots, so it's hard to know exactly how consistent or how similar the basic events were that led up to it. It sounds like there was the same sort of crackdown, the same isolating of particular prisoners, late night shanghais, all the sorts of things which tend to increase tensions dramatically in a prison.
2: Claire Grenet. The new prisons minister, Don Neal, has already said that prisoners should expect a hard line after the riot. The harder the line is, and the continuing lack of basic human rights for prisoners, which is all they're asking for, will just lead to more trouble within the prisons. What is needed is, first of all, for prison authorities to treat prisoners like people and look and act upon their demands. Thanks for listening to this bonus episode. If you liked what you heard, go back and listen to the episode Good Morning, Mr. Peterson, to hear the stories of Claire Grenet and many more for Triple Z journalists of the 1980s. 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
2: Hello, I'm Shannon Kirkwood. A funding package is being finalised to combat a diphtheria outbreak. Federal Health Minister Mark Butler says there have now been more than 220 cases of diphtheria reported across multiple jurisdictions. It is a highly contagious bacterial disease. There is one suspected death. Authorities are working to vaccinate people in remote communities across the Northern Territory, South Australia, Western Australia and Queensland. Mr Butler says the outbreak is the worst in Australia since records began.
3: We've been recording case numbers nationally for about 35 years, and this, by a very big distance, is the biggest outbreak of diphtheria we've ever seen. It's about 30 times the average number of diphtheria cases that we've seen over the last 5 years or so. So it's a very, very concerning outbreak.
2: The Coalition has launched a campaign to stand by small business. Speaking at the National Press Club in Canberra today, Tim Wilson says the Stand By Small campaign will involve consultation on a Small Business Act.
4: So it does not matter whether you're in Albany, Adelaide, Ascot Vale or Aspley. If you're a self-starter, the rules will back your success and we want to hear from you. We will replace Labor's pessimism with Liberal optimism. A nation where the taxpayers are respected. Hard work pays off.
2: The Coalition also wants a new Commonwealth definition of small business. It's in response to the federal budget, which included changes to the capital gains tax, attracting criticism from the startup sector. Memes from small business owners around Australia mocking the Prime Minister as being a new silent partner continue to circulate. Security has ramped up in Beijing today for the summit between Russian President Vladimir Putin and Chinese President Xi Jinping. The Russian leader arrived last night, greeted with a welcome ceremony on the tarmac by Chinese youths waving China and Russia's national flags. The Kremlin says it has set serious expectations for President Putin's visit. The two leaders are expected to adopt a joint declaration on establishing a multipolar world order and a new type of international relations. Industry experts say negotiations on the Power of Siberia 2 gas pipeline, which is due to link Russia to northern China, is also likely to be on the table. Incorrect orders at quick service restaurants have been identified as the biggest driver of food waste in Australia. Peter Hislop has the details.
5: Australia loses nearly $37 billion to wasted food each year, and researchers say the food service sector generates 1.2 million tonnes of food waste annually. Takeaway outlets, including quick service restaurants, accounted for more than 40% of hospitality food waste. A survey by RMIT University found wrong orders or returns, over-ordering, over-preparing, and dropped or spilled food were the major causes of food waste. Proposed solutions to reduce waste include more staff training, better storage, and making food waste metrics part of staff performance evaluations.
2: Protesters are back in Tasmania's Central Highlands to stop logging plans. The group of activists from the Bob Brown Foundation are blocking access to ancient forest logging to demand native forest protection. The foundation says it has recorded critically endangered swift parrots, blue-winged parrots, and Tasmania masked owls inside the planned logging zone. And a blue kangaroo paw is part of an Australian-designed award-winning garden at the globally renowned Chelsea Flower Show in London. Max Parker-Smith's Journey Beyond the Tracks from Adelaide to Perth showcases the landscapes of both cities. Turning to sport, the dates for this year's AFL draft's been confirmed. The first round will be held on November the 19th. The remaining rounds will take place the following day. The rookie draft is set to be staged on November 23 at 3 p.m. Eastern Daylight Time. And in the AFLW, the Swans' Chloe Malloy will step down as co-captain for the upcoming season.
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6: And yes, good afternoon and welcome to another great afternoon of Blast from the Past. And you are joined with Jenny and myself.
7: Hi.
6: Hello, Jenny.
7: Hey, hey.
6: All right, so Kel is away.
7: She is.
6: I hope you are enjoying your little holiday.
7: Yeah, well deserved.
6: Oh, definitely well deserved.
7: Yeah.
6: You work hard.
7: Good to get away from the mountains when it's a little chilly.
6: No, good to get away from little man. Like, I know you love him and all, but at the same time, a break is needed.
7: He's talking about Kelly's son.
6: Yes, little Luke.
7: So, yeah.
6: Yeah.
7: All right, so we're here.
6: Yes, we're here till 4.
7: And we're organised.
6: Yep, we are organised.
7: Kelly got us organised.
6: So, Kel, thank you very much again, even though, you know, like, look. You know, I know I should be helping too, but I did help a little bit. Not much this time, but she had half a show prepared anyway. So it was just sort of, let's just do this and join this. And anyway.
7: She's written on the Blast from the Past Facebook page.
6: Yes, that's right. She's done that. I offered to put that up because I am now linked in to that page.
7: Thanks to Brad. Oh, really? Okay.
6: Brad has put me back on there.
7: Okay, you weren't there.
6: No, I wasn't there. Because my old account got hacked, Jen.
7: Oh, yeah.
6: I had to get him to relink me back in.
7: Okay.
6: So I am there now.
7: So she's written that Blast will bring some awesome Australian songs from some of this country's most popular and amazingly talented solo artists.
6: Yes, that's right. So
7: for the first hour,
6: we're doing a girl, female. Female. And then the second hour, it would be all male.
7: All Aussie male. So we can put 100% Aussie
6: music. So we can put 100% Aussie on our sheet. Yeah.
7: On the sheet. Tick off on that. I think I could only put 5% or something this morning.
6: Oh, this morning show just made me shake my head.
7: Well, no, look, we played Kylie.
6: Like, yes, we got,
7: Kylie Minogue and Kate Miller High.
6: It was when Gemma got on the desk.
7: Anyway, we'll talk.
6: Jemima, that's her name, not Jemima.
7: Well,
6: it was more of a confusion of what song was that and what was played. And
7: It was
6: that sort of thing.
7: All I was in the sitting there.
6: But she didn't have your mic on or that Josh's mic on.
7: No.
6: She didn't do that. She had her own mic.
7: I wasn't on a mic. I kind of just stay at her. I just hover. You know,
6: so, Jen, you technically can be. But anyway, we'll talk more about that behind the scenes.
7: Yeah.
6: But there is a way you can do it.
7: But bring a chair around.
6: Bring around, the mic around. And
7: sit it so
6: it's separated. Yeah. And honestly, he could be there, George there, you there, Jemima here. You can still see what she's doing, but still be part of the show.
7: Yeah.
6: That's what I did with Gail.
7: Yeah. So we had that channel moving up and down on its own.
6: I think it's the desk.
7: So how bizarre.
6: Anyway, we won't say any more than that.
7: Jemima said it's a ghost.
6: Well, it could be. It could be. Jemima is right.
7: I know. She actually recorded it to show her mum and dad. It's just floating on its own and it's just...
6: Does different things and one's going up and down. And
7: of course, I went to open the channel and, of course, it came over the music that I was playing.
6: Yeah, that's why you just mute it.
7: Yeah,
6: that's what I've just done. I've just muted it. So if it goes up, it goes up. And they basically have said, let it go. Mute your mic. Mute the CRN. Let it go. Let it raise up. And then when it stopped, then fade it back down.
7: Yeah.
6: It's anyway. But on a good note.
7: Yeah.
6: We're not far away.
7: We're getting closer and closer.
6: Couple of little bits and pieces that we've got to get that still haven't come through.
7: Yeah.
6: But we are that close
7: to
6: getting it online.
7: Yes.
6: Ready.
7: Yeah.
6: To be trained.
7: Yes.
6: Obviously, there's more to it, you know. Obviously, there's a guy that's got to come down and stuff like that. But we're there. We're there. And that is possibly thanks to Benji, too. So he was part of the new desk setup. So he knows what he's doing. So that's good.
7: I think there's going to be...
6: We just need that little bit of...
7: Speaking of, you know, getting equipment and stuff, I think there's going to be a barbecue.
6: There is.
7: Is it this weekend? At Bunnings.
6: This week?
7: I'm not sure.
6: You did play it.
7: I'll load it up for you as well and we'll play that promo. But possibly if you're at Bunnings, look out for the sausage sizzle.
6: But did you hear the roommate promo though, Jenny? That was actually quite good. I'll explain a little bit about that. So the dude that actually owns the business and runs the business.
7: Yeah.
6: Him and his mates were sitting at the pub one night and singing.
7: Yeah.
6: And so the tune behind that is them guys sort of singing in the background
7: at the pub.
6: Serious? He just made a video and did that.
7: Oh, cool.
6: And it's their little song behind it.
7: All right. Is that on your list? Well, if not, we'll run it anyway.
6: We'll run it anyway because we get paid for that one, so we'll run that a few times.
7: Yeah, roof
6: but how needs. He, you know, guys, you know, get him to do your roof, get him to maybe clean your driveways. You know, he does all that sort of stuff.
7: Okay.
6: So, all right. Well, we're going to enough chit-chat.
7: Yeah.
6: It is 10 past.
7: So we've got some Aussie girls back to back.
6: We do have some Aussie girls back to back.
7: And then Kelly's compiled the list.
6: Thank you once again.
7: Thank you.
6: Exactly. Alrighty. Here we go. Radio Blue Mountains 89.1. Born to Try. Whoop. What is going on?
7: I don't know.
6: Josh. I've downloaded it. Why?
7: Sounds like Delta. Yeah, so Delta are sang at Eurovision. So I'm kind of wondering how she went. I might look that up on Google. I think she qualified at least. So I'll get back to you on that one with Delta singing.
6: Here we go. Born to Try. Delta Goodrum. Radio Blue Mountains 89.1. Last on the past. Doing

0: Radio Blue Mountains 89.1 Blast from the Past. Alrighty. Yeah, there we go.
1: So, we played Delta.
0: Yep.
1: Born to Try. Missy Higgins, Scar. Vanessa Amorosi, Perfect. Wendy Matthews, The Day You Went Away. That's a beautiful song, that one. And Casey Chambers. So that's how you say it, isn't it? Not Pretty Enough. And yeah, Delta, she got fourth in Eurovision. Yeah, she fourth placed Eurovision finish. So, of course, it dashed Australia's hopes of winning. But I don't know that we're supposed to be there, Josh, because we're not, you know, European.
0: Yeah, I don't know.
1: I don't know. It doesn't sit right with me. But anyway, she has done great to get fourth place. It's amazing. So, yeah, the biggest song contest in the world, first time, for the first time, but won resounding praise for the iconic singer. Yeah, she dazzled them in Vienna, Austria, by getting fourth place. Excellent.
0: That's well done.
1: Good job.
0: Yeah.
1: Yeah.
0: Wow. That, yeah. All right. It is currently 2:32 here on Radio Blue, or 2:33 here on Radio Blue Mountains. All right. Where are we?
1: Yeah, you're going to probably play some...
0: announcements?
1: Yeah.
0: And we will come back to you with some more music after a couple of station sponsors.
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3: 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Hello, this is Bronwyn Logan with Community Notice Board. The Blackheath History Forum is on Sunday the 24th of May at 4 at Blackheath Public School Hall in Leichhardt Street. The guest speaker will be Professor Henry Reynolds, who will discuss his book Looking from the North, Australian History from the Top Down. 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The Blue Mountains East Timor Sisters will host a fundraiser concert on Saturday the 23rd of May at 2 in the Blackheath Community Hall. 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Both concerts commence at 3. 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The Springwood Acoustic Club meets on the fourth Thursday of the month at 7:30 in the small Presbyterian Church Hall in Macquarie Road. Everyone has an opportunity to perform a song or poem or just listen. 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So come and say hello and treat yourself. The Blackheath Makers Market is held on the first and fourth Saturdays of the month from 9 at the Blackheath RSL Hall on the corner of Station and Bandara Streets. There is a large variety of handcrafted items. For information, phone 0409 339 473. 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
4: Yeah. I gotta go to Bunnings.
3: Oh.
4: You know how you got those corner cupboards and yep. The clips and it's come off the hinge. So, yeah.
3: Well, it's just a matter of putting a new hinge on there. Grab a sausage while you're there. That's yeah. Exactly. Jen, maybe you should go on Sunday.
4: Yeah.
3: Go down, you know, you've got to do something anyway. Go and say hello to the guys. Meet the crew. Like, because as we know, there's new people that have come into Radio Blue Mountains.
4: I know.
3: That sort of we haven't.
4: As presenters, we don't get to meet each other.
3: I try to get up here when there's a new presenter, regardless of what I'm doing. Because show my face, tell them who I am sort of thing. Yeah. They know, then if I get mentioned in something, they can go, oh, we know who that is.
4: We know that too.
3: Not in a bad way, but in the way of cool, you know. So it is what it is. But yeah, go to Bunnings and buy a sausage. Exactly what CP said.
4: Yeah. So we played Sia. Chandelier, yep. The Veronicas, Untouched, Natalie Imbruglia. I hate trying to say her name. Imbruglia.
3: Kelly, you're sitting there laughing at Jenny. I know you are. I know. You're just sitting there laughing.
4: Shiva. And that last one you just played was Jessica Malloy, Amazing Grace.
3: Yep.
4: So, yeah, we got some Tones and I coming up with Dance Monkey.
3: Yes, that is a good song. I like Dance Monkey.
4: Mm.
3: I do. I keep forgetting about that one. I know it's Tones and I, but I just go, what? Or I'll go, Dance Monkey. What was the band? So there you go, Tones and I. All right. Well, we'll go back to a few songs after this one last announcement.
4: And we should sort of do the weather and
3: we will do that traffic after the news, that. I think, Jen.
4: After the news.
3: So we'll swap over on the news hour.
4: Okay.
3: Alrighty.
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0: Just go. Just stand. Okay, just
1: Radio Blue Mountains 89.1. You're listening to Blast from the Past. And that was Tones and I.
0: Yep.
1: Again. We wanted to play the full version, yeah. Because we both really like that song, Dance Monkey. It's lots of fun.
2: Yeah, it's boppy.
1: Yeah,
2: it's fun. Boppy. It's fun to dance to.
1: Yeah.
2: You know, even if you're bopping in your chair.
1: Yeah.
2: It's fun to do.
1: All right, so having a look at current traffic incidents. Cecil Hills, Elizabeth Drive, approaching Walgrove Road. There's emergency roadwork due to an earlier crash. One of three eastbound lanes are closed. Bondi Road at Denham Street. There's a broken down truck. Road is closed in an eastbound direction. Westbound traffic affected. Seaforth Wakehurst Parkway, just past Kirkwood Street. Broken down semi-trailer. Northbound traffic affected. In Surrey Hills, Chalmers Street, between Cleveland Street and Devonshire Street, there's a special event, so there are clear ways there. Sydney Trains track work. Okay. Does that make sense to you? I just read it as it was.
2: Yeah.
1: Moving on.
2: Guys, if you're with that one, look up the Traffic New South Wales.
1: Mount Vicky, Great Western Highway at Mount Victoria Pass.
2: Oh,
1: don't
2: God.
1: Get me started.
2: Oh, don't get me. Yeah. Okay, I'm going to say one thing, but this might get Jen started, but it is what it is. I was at home the other night and I was literally about to step outside and go for a smoke with my neighbour.
1: Mm.
2: And all of a sudden, Mount Vic Pass got brought up.
1: Oh, yeah.
2: And they reckon... No, not until they reckon another 12 months. That's what I heard. Don't quote me on that, but that's what I heard on the news.
1: Yeah.
2: But then you hear about these other projects going on in Sydney.
1: I know.
2: That are like, hang on. What?
1: Major
2: highway that we get uses the people use through the Blue Mountains day in. Day out.
1: Yeah, they've just left
2: They've just left it.
1: Neglected.
2: No, not
1: a
2: right.
1: A convict bridge we've been driving over for year after year.
2: Yep, exactly.
1: It's crazy. Yeah, so, well, hopefully they'll open one lane of Victoria Pass.
2: Yeah, yep.
1: While they're doing that, and that might cut the traffic in half going through Lithgow and up.
2: Have cars go on the highway only and the trucks go on... Found Food Bell's Line of Road and Chifley Road and that.
1: Yeah.
2: Hmm. Hmm.
1: And
2: yeah.
1: What's my road?
2: I don't know. Is it Bell's Line Road?
1: No.
2: Chifley Road? No. It's before that. Oh, yeah.
1: Darling Causeway.
2: That's it. The Darling Causeway.
1: It's just my address.
2: Yeah, dear. So I drove past Jen's.
1: Yeah, it is just so noisy. The trucks, it's just, I mean, it's always been noisy at certain times. We've had a certain amount of trucks.
2: Look, you're going to have that,
1: but
2: at the moment, you should be coughing every truck.
1: Yeah,
2: trailers,
1: it's like this skinny road that has nowhere for the trucks to go if they need to pull over.
2: Nah, that's right.
1: If people are trying to overtake slower vehicles, it's just a death
2: trap. You have a truck stuck, you know, that big the corner, the really steep hill and coming in around that big corner, coming up that, you know, being caught behind a truck, it's slow as
1: you
2: slow.
1: You've got to just sit there.
2: Yeah, and you've just
1: got to
2: creep and go with it.
1: Because
2: you know,
1: it's major highway traffic.
2: Exactly.
1: Coming the other way.
2: Exactly.
1: I don't know. It's all bad, really.
2: It's just one of those things.
1: Yeah. Mm. So I think the trains are okay for today, anyway, from what I can see here.
2: Well, that's good.
1: Yeah.
2: That's good. I still haven't been on the new train. Still haven't been on the Marion. Nah, I haven't been on there. Kel's been on there multiple times coming up to work here and stuff. But I haven't been on them. I just have not had a reason to get on the train.
1: I went on to go to the airport.
2: Oh, yeah.
1: And, you know, you can plug in your phone and charge it, and the seats are comfortable. And
2: yeah, some people are different. Seats are uncomfortable, seats are comfortable. You know, the seats don't go backwards. Like
1: you can't change the seats.
2: No, I know that, that's one thing I reckon they should change is that and allow that still to be the case.
1: Yeah.
2: But
1: so from Saturday the 23rd and Sunday the 24th, which is this weekend, some trains may run to a changed timetable due to track work between Blacktown and Leedcombe.
2: Mm-hmm.
1: All right, so just plan your trip. You can pop on to this website, Transport New South Wales, for more
2: info
1: around that. Yeah. Yes, indeed. So what is happening right now? It's 10.5 degree. It doesn't feel like it. So they've got a little feels like column. It feels like 6.2.
2: I don't know. I'd have my big jacket on. And I didn't even put that on. Okay. No, I've got it with me, but I didn't seem to have needed it.
1: I've been really cold.
2: No, I think the wind at the time of me coming up, I think the wind chill factor had sort of disappeared for a little bit. Yeah, so I was able to get away with it.
1: Yeah. Mm. Winds southwest 15 to 25 k's, becoming light in the evening. Yeah. So, a minimum of 6 and a maximum of 13. Let's have a look at tomorrow. It's mostly sunny, so it's nice to have the sun
2: good.
1: Out.
2: Yeah, that's good.
1: It's been raining a lot lately.
2: Yes, it has.
1: So much the same, a max of 13, a minimum of 5.
2: Oh, God. That's what
1: Friday,
2: it is.
1: Max of 11, a minimum of 6, with a 60% chance, but only of 1 mil of rain. So,
2: well, that's good. No rain at the moment, but we're waiting for more, obviously.
1: Late showers on Saturday, 70% chance, 1 to 5 mils, with a max of 12 and a minimum of 7.
2: Oh, wow.
1: So, I mean, that's it, eh?
2: Couple days ahead, and, even though it says that, we still got to sit back and wait.
1: Yeah.
2: I don't know about you, Jen, but it feels a little strange that we Kel not here.
1: I know.
2: It's quiet. Well, quiet in a way. Like, even though Kel, yes, you can be quiet, but at work you're noisy. Yeah. But it's good. But no, we do miss you here. It's all good. It's all good. All right, are you finished over there, Jen?
1: I'm finished.
2: We can go to a song? All right.
1: Yes.
2: So
1: will you do that?
2: Go over there, yep.
1: Yeah. And we'll swap.
2: We'll swap. Radio Blue Mountains, 89.1.
1: So we're just going to wait for Josh to come around the desk, grab that iPad. What's the song, Josh? It's the guys. Yeah.

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3: 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Thank you, Benetatis Whites. And that song was What About Me by Shannon Null.
4: Yeah.
3: It is.
4: And previously
3: to that,
4: so we started with You're the Voice, John Farnham.
3: Yep.
4: Paul Kelly, Dumb Things. Keith Urban, Somebody Like You. That was pretty cool. Darren Hayes, Insatiable, that's from his solo career after sort of breaking up from the duo that he had, which was called, what was it called?
3: Oh my God.
4: Look at Kelly's message.
3: Yeah, I'm just about to go back to that exactly.
4: I should know at the top of my head.
3: It was Darren Hayes. It's his single, solo.
4: A song from his solo career.
3: Yeah.
4: Savage Garden. He was in a duo, Savage Garden. And I think that him and the guitarist kind of had a few arguments. I mean, it's difficult, you know, when you're working with someone and creating music and then...
3: And they want to do it a particular way and stuff.
4: And creative rights, et cetera. Mm. So anyway, so that song was from his solo career, which I think is still happening today. Yeah. And then, like you said, What About Me?
3: Yep, Shannon Null.
4: Mm-hmm.
3: And the, you
4: which
3: know...
4: Which was originally Moving Pictures.
3: So. It's exactly right, exactly. Yeah. But what was the in the song that we played in the first half of the second hour? We both know it, Jen. Come on.
4: The first half. Dance Monkey.
3: Dance Monkey. Yeah. So Dance Monkey were Tone and I. So we also had that as well.
4: Yeah.
3: All right. Well, we will play one more announcement.
4: Yeah.
3: And then we'll play some tunes for you.
4: Non-stop. We've got a show after us as well.
3: Yes, that's right.
4: So stay tuned for that because the last 15 minutes just goes so quick.
3: It does. Josh. It goes so quick.
4: It's,
3: exactly.
4: Well, it's 3:41, so we've got 20.
3: Johnny. I'm not sure what is his last name, but his name's Johnny. And Digging Deep.
4: Okay.
3: That's what the show's called. Digging Deep from 4 p.m. to 6
4: and
3: p.m.
4: And then what? Scattered Sounds.
3: And Scattered Sounds, I think.
4: And
3: Brian Giffen.
4: Oh, Brian Giffen.
3: The Annex.
4: And The Annex,
3: Pretty sure. Just let me... Because the shows have changed. We're full now, so...
4: Yeah.
3: Scattered Sounds. And yes, The Annex with Brian Giffen. Okay, and then that.
4: And there's no Reg Lawless anymore.
3: No, not on a Wednesday.
4: Yeah.
3: Not on a Wednesday now. I don't know where he's slotting in or if he is even doing a show.
4: We've got a nice full board behind us, haven't we?
3: It is
4: people presenting, you know, two-hour programs.
3: It is
4: most
3: great.
4: Most of the slots are gone.
3: For the people that, you know, are, say, night owls.
4: Yeah.
3: You know, they're also looking for people that's willing to run through the night on Radio Blue Mountains as well.
4: Yeah.
3: So we can have Radio Blue Mountains day in, day out. But.
4: Yeah, coming here at night,
3: Yeah.
4: Like this big room, hell no. And the way the panel was acting up this morning, hell no.
3: Yeah, you sort of just don't know, do you?
4: But in the little studio, I think it would be okay, you know. And you just park out the back here, one set of stairs, you're in the little studio.
3: No, you don't actually, Jen. Don't
4: park. You can't park out the back?
3: So after, no, not you're all right because we're from 2 to 4.
4: I'm doing
3: right, but the night shift, do not park out the back.
4: Do you have to park on the street?
3: Park out the front on the other side. Yeah. Don't come around through the second set of gates. Go through the first set of gates. That car parked there. Park there because they lock these second set of gates.
4: Oh, okay.
3: Yep. Yeah, that's always happened. All right.
4: All right. I think you've got Guy Sebastian.
3: Next, yes, exactly. So let's play the announcement and let's play the songs.
4: Okay.
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1: 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Look, I'm just letting you know that we are going to skip a song there and go to, where are we? Horses by Dale Braithwaite. Oh, Miss Vanity by the by Bob Mills. So we're going to skip that one. We are running out of time, so we're going to go The Horses by Dale Braithwaite. Don't know about you, Jen, but... don't know about
2: hello,
1: you.
2: Hello.
1: Don't know about you, Jen, but I don't mind riding a bit of a horse here and there.
2: Oh, I love horses. Yeah.
1: Alrighty. Here is Bit of Horse by Darryl Braithwaite. 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It is 10 minutes to 4 o'clock.

0: Radio Blue Mountains 89.1. We have Boys Are Back in the Bush. And,
1: right, Lee Kernighan.
0: Yeah, bit of Lee.
1: In the background.
0: Yeah, bit of Lee Kernighan. All right.
1: Before that was Alex Lloyd with Amazing. That was a good song.
0: Was.
1: Yeah.
0: It was.
1: So hope that's a great Aussie show. All Aussie show. Did you write 100% on the wrong show?
0: I haven't signed it off or anything.
1: Yeah. Because here at the radio station, they really do like us to back Aussie music.
0: Ready?
1: So, yeah, 100%.
0: 100. Oh, just bloody pen. 100, 100, 100, 100, 100, 100, 100, 100, 100, 100, 100, 100, 100, 100, 100, 100, 100, 100, 100, 100, 100, 100, 100, 100, 100, 100, 100, 100, 100, 100, 100, 100, 100, 100, 100, 100, 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
2: You've done so, so well. Oh, we're so proud of you, Bink. It's amazing what you've done and so much hard work. It's amazing.
3: Thanks, Dad. I feel really good up here, actually. Physically, I feel great.
4: And Australia's most prestigious book prize, the Miles Franklin Literary Award, has released its long list of 10 books. The judging panel says the books hold up mirrors to little worlds and large ones too. 30-year-old NRL player Jai Arrow has announced he's being diagnosed with motor neurone disease. The forward has also announced his immediate retirement from rugby league. He played 178 games for the Broncos, Titans and South Sydney, as well as 12 Origin games for the Maroons. In a statement read out by South Sydney, the 30-year-old says it's been an incredibly difficult and uncertain period in his life. Coach Wayne Bennett says he is a highly respected player.
5: What he does know, he knows he's got the support of everybody in the change room, and he knows he's got the support of everybody on the staff, and he knows everybody in South Sydney has their support. He'll need that, but we'll always be there for him in this fight.
4: Every day two Australians are diagnosed with MND, the average age of onset is 50. The average survival time after diagnosis is 2.5 years. Up to 10% of people survive more than 10 years. In other sporting news, Tristan Skulcade is a step closer to entering the main draw in the French Open after winning his first qualifier in three sets this morning. Storm Hunter also won her match. The Grand Slam gets underway next week.
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If you want to sing with us, some of you know this song. Just so you know what you're co-signing to, it's a lullaby. It asks, is a tree a burden for the earth? Is the branch a burden for the tree? Is a fruit a burden for the branch? Is a child a burden to her mother? If you want to sing, you sing.

0: 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My name is Pranitha Thavaraja, and that was Not a Burden by Gunavia live at Tiny Desk. We are broadcasting on unceded Gadigal land from Redfern right now, the birthplace of black theatre in this country and a site for resistance and resilience for First Nations peoples. I'd like to pay my respects to the Aboriginal matriarchs, especially today, who have mothered the world's oldest living civilization for thousands of years before us and will continue to long after us. Today's show is an ode to mothering through late-stage capitalism, authoritarian and fascist regimes. I preface the show with a trigger warning that today's show mentions death, sexual abuse and traumatic instances. I cannot say anything else before I remind you that the imperialist, white supremacist and patriarchal colony we currently exist within here in so-called Australia has been built off the brutalisation and destruction of Aboriginal family structures and matrilineal care. I want to take a moment to remember that as of 2019, Aboriginal women made up one-third of female prisoners in New South Wales. Despite making up just 3% of the population, and more than 80% of these women are mothers. This is not an accident. The state, historical and modern, has refused to recognise Aboriginal family structures as legitimate. It has systematically disrupted what Hortense Spillers, writing on the Black American context, called the vertical transfer of lineage, the passing down of name, country, story, and care from mother to child, from grandparent to grandchild. So when we speak on mothering through fascism, we're not speaking metaphorically. Aboriginal mothers have been mothering through fascism since 1788. This show exists on unceded land and in a lineage of resistance. This is Aboriginal country. This is mothering that taught us how to survive. I never dreamed of motherhood. As a child, my fantasies were of an artist's life, not a mother's. Perhaps my body, holding the memory of 8 years of childhood sexual abuse and a lifetime of chronic pelvic pain, guarded that door fiercely. Motherhood felt like a death sentence. But the body, once it begins to heal, has its own intelligence, its own timelines. I record this from the other side of the portal, 1.5 years into mothering my child and a lifetime into mothering myself, and being cared for by both my biological mother and chosen family. Today I want to share insight from women that got me here, the ones that cracked open my understanding of what it means to bring life into a world that keeps slaughtering children, the ones that made me understand mothering isn't something you do alone. It's something you weave through friends, through strangers, through the people you serendipitously bump into at a bakery on the other side of the world. And it wouldn't be right to begin this episode without mentioning my own mother, Ranjini Thavaraja, who was an asylum seeker to this country from England, where she went on a fake passport from the north of Sri Lanka, where she fled an ethnic cleansing. My mother, who hid under the bed as the Sri Lankan army raided her home, who changed the way she dressed to look less Tamil when she was living in Colombo so she wouldn't be identified by the Sri Lankan state. My mother, who built a community around us as kids to hold us and nurture us, a community who were by no means perfect but allowed me to understand that we could rebuild in alternate ways.
1: Children are the most disenfranchised group of humans on the planet. They don't have rights. They don't have the ability to fight back or fight for their autonomy. And they are abused in horrific, horrific numbers. And so this idea of finding them irritating and this idea of them not belonging in society and just not seeing them as people and little humans, I think that's really dangerous. I want more young people to be around children and to not view them as an inconvenience, but to view them also as people who deserve to be in a space and deserve to be heard and seen, not just quiet and well-behaved and cool. Like, it's great to watch a tantrum going down. That is emotional dysregulation at its finest, and we're seeing it in world leaders because they were not given the space to work through that sort of dysregulation, right?
0: I first met writer, movement director, and community builder Vanessa Marion Varghese at Burke Street Bakery in Midtown Manhattan. I was waiting for a therapy session to begin and recognized the familiar face of an artist whose work I had followed for years before. Over the years, we maintained a connection from a distance. My Scorpio stellium has always preferred relationships that do not need frequent meetings and go super deep really quickly. When Vanessa shared that she was raising her first child around the time I found out I was pregnant, I continued to be in awe at the way she showed up for her dance community, was politically active and present in organizing and advocacy, while raising a little person at the same time. We began our convo with Vanessa specifying that regardless of what's happening around her or in the world, moving with an energy of love has been her grounding force.
1: When love is like the guiding point, a lot of your decisions become so much easier. One of the reasons I find it so joyful and I'm able to speak about it with so much joy and happiness is that I have the bandwidth and I've definitely built a life and a community around me that allows me to have the bandwidth to deal with a meltdown or with a 3 a.m. fever and gastro where we have to rush him to the hospital where my battery's not already at zero and now it's depleting into the negative. It might be at 10, so I can go down to a zero, you know? So I do want to acknowledge that there is a type of privilege that I have and that there's a certain type of bandwidth that I have that makes parenting totally doable and a support network that I have that makes it doable.
0: I'm pensive about this privilege. To me, it seemed like the privilege Vanessa was naming was not the kind that gets handed out at birth. It's almost something that's nurtured through years of personal work, through therapy, through movement, through choosing relationships carefully, through saying no to things that might break one open in the wrong way. Children in the off-center know that not all mothers have the space for that kind of work. So what happens when a group of people, particularly in neoliberal, educated, urban spaces, look at motherhood and see only the exhaustion? What happens when they decide that having kids is bad for the planet, or that bringing a child into this evil, fascist world is fundamentally selfish? I've experienced the percolation of antinatalism from New York City to so-called Sydney. Quietly at first in conversations about overpopulation, then louder when someone announces a pregnancy and another mutters, in this economy? I understand the impulse. I wrote those words myself once. On the flip side, I also experienced the negative reactions from comrades. Unsurprisingly, comrades existing in cities at the heart of Western empires. Listening to Vanessa name her privilege made me wonder, is antinatalism a political stance or is it grief dressed up as logic? Is it a genuine ethical position, or is it what happens when we've been so starved of community that we can no longer imagine a village catching a child?
1: Because we live in this culture, in Western culture, where it's not normal for kids to be enfolded into society in a natural way and into a daily practice, people who don't have kids in their life in general, I find. And so they have very little empathy or little wonder over a child and their presence and them being in a space. So I found that kind of difficult in the dance community as far as like a point of contention. I also think being a mother is probably confronting for a lot of dancers because it represents the loss of autonomy of your body, especially pregnancy. I remember experiencing throwaway comments from well-meaning dancers who were just like so eked out by this idea of losing autonomy over your body and what's happening, what's growing inside you, rather than it being such a miracle. I think one thing about motherhood that keeps coming up for me is if you haven't had a child in Western culture, I find that it's easy enough to grasp the tough parts of parenthood, the sleeplessness, the compromising of your relationships, you know, the fatigue, the also postpartum depression, if you go through that sort of thing. People who haven't had children can conceptualize that. But when you talk about a love like you've never experienced before, breaking open, your nervous system being like this raw set of live wires that feel tenderness and brutality in equal parts of the world, and just how visceral every single life experience is, that doesn't really translate. No, I really naively thought that being a dancer meant that he would be allowed to be immersed in this incredible dance community, but I found that it hasn't flowed quite like I've wanted it to. And instead, the people that have come out of the woodworks have just been so surprising. Just everyday people who have all sorts of different jobs, both in the creative and very, very not considered typically creative fields. And they're just beautiful people. And so there is that romanticized idea of a type of community and what it looks like versus just like the good old your neighbors on your street and, you know, the people that you just pass every day at your coffee shop, and that kind of becomes your community. And yeah, the benchmark, the litmus for us is just like, are you a beautiful person? Do you bring like an energy that flows with ours? And that's been the vibe, really.
2: How's your sleep?
0: Not all people are here to be parents. Not all people with wombs are here to be mothers. Not all people who give birth want to be mothers. And not all female identifying people will understand the experience of birth. Also, one does not need to birth another to experience parenthood. There is no hierarchy here. One thing I know for sure, mothering a lineage of children who, according to the state, should not exist, that is radical. That's a fuck you to every census, every mission, every removal order, every prison cell, every border. To bring a child into existence when your existence has been deemed illegal, inconvenient, or expendable is ancestral rebellion. Some of the most radical mothering I've witnessed has nothing to do with biology and everything to do with choice. Midori Mukai taught me this. I met the Canadian-born Japanese-Brazilian artist online many moons ago. Two girls interested in each other's practice and wanting to know more about each other. Since then, we've hosted workshops together, and I was blessed to have Midori visit me in the motherland when I was living in Sri Lanka. It was there she learned she was pregnant, and there that I conceived my child.
3: And thinking about queer love, I immediately think about the relationships that exist on a platonic level. To me, all relationships in my life are just as important as the romantic one that I carry, because these people are integral parts of my life. And I think that is almost a type of queer love and a type of co-parenting and this trust that you have with your community. I was talking about it recently with friends at lunch today. We were talking about partners and how partners also affect how positive motherhood can be and parenting can be, obviously that dynamic. But I kind of chimed in and was like, I honestly wouldn't have such an amazing experience if it wasn't for you guys and like my friends, because you genuinely helped me through a lot of stuff. Like Western descriptions or like notions of parenting are just not normal anywhere else in the world. We're taught that it's just really this like cookie cutter union that is between two people. It's very much just this solo journey that we have to go through as a mother. We can't share our experience, we can't share the violence or the joy of it, or it's just also insular. queer love is like really capable of parenting and like deserves that and is like already has the tools to be good mothers or fathers or you know whatever you want to be.
2: We need to wash your hands.
0: I moved house 6 times while I was pregnant, across Australia and Sri Lanka, and 6 times since my child has been born. Midori spoke to this movement, an ancestral way of being, she reminded me.
3: We come from migrant households, and that, I don't want to say unsettlingness, because it kind of has like a negative connotation, but that movement and that migration is like perfectly normal, right? And I think only with agriculture have we then thought of like condensing ourselves and like having these smaller ecosystems. But prior to that, we were so like free in terms of how we like moved around and migrated and birthed and like created communities that are quite distant and far away. Like I even consider you such a vital part of my community.
0: These sentiments of expanding community to encapsulate children were echoed by Vanessa.
1: Birth and parenthood is, it's like there's this really normalized idea that once you have a kid, well, now you're going to go hang out with your other mum friends and we're going to hang out with our childless friends. And it sort of splits and it's like a given. I hear it spoken about all the time, even by mothers who are like, you know, I just naturally found my mum friends. Whereas I remember at our baby shower, we had a bunch of friends, all walks of life there, and we read out this little kids book style poem that we wrote, which was essentially like, here are all the subgroups that you all fall into in our lives, and this is how we can't wait for you to show up for our kid. And most of the people in that room didn't have a kid at the time, and we were like, no, no, we expect you to be there. We expect you to be part of this baby's journey. I think we need to champion a world in which people come together in an intergenerational sense. And so for people who aren't ready to have, it's essentially like, here are all the subgroups that you all fall into in our lives, and this is how we can't wait for you to show up for our kid. And most of the people in that room didn't have a kid at the time, and we were like, no, no, we expect you to be there. We expect you to be part of this baby's journey. I think we need to change.

want to spend your Saturday, but there is something richer to it, to exposing yourself to the wonder of a child and how messy they are, because it's beautiful. And being another adult that can protect them and give them love and help them grow. You know, children need more than their parents to look up to. In championing what it means to be a mother, I'm not out there saying every young person should go out there and have a child, but I think we should be more open to having children in our lives, whatever that looks like. And I think, yeah, I think the world would be, or at least Western culture, or at least my community, there would be something really beautiful about seeing a bit more of that rather than this sense of it been ever so slightly tense in certain public spaces where you feel your kids just singing a bit too loudly or just enjoying life without following, you know, general social norms. Because you can clock that there are people who are like children. Ugh, they're here.

0: So many of us come from lineages where birth was not gentle, where our grandmothers and great-grandmothers brought life into the world under occupation, in slavery, in refugee camps, in hospitals that didn't speak their language, on land that was stolen from them, where the labor of labor was done in fear. The fear of death, yes, and also the fear of who might take the child afterwards. The fear of not being allowed to keep what you made.
1: Going back to this roadmap that we inherit from our mothers, thinking about through my own ancestry and through slavery and war and all these things that my family has experienced, that I have non-positive birthing experiences in my lineage as well, that might have affected that anxiousness and feeling of unsettledness that I have to kind of work through. I'm the only woman, my immediate lineage, my sister, my mom, my aunt, my grandmother, who isn't a victim of some sort of violence or sexual assault. I think that is such a privilege, knowing that I do find myself and catching myself aware of maybe that is still in me because I have inherited my mother's traumas. And that hypervigilance that I felt when I was pregnant was also that this is a threat that I've experienced. It lives in my brain to some capacity.
0: A few years ago, Midori experienced the passing of her father. I never had the privilege of meeting him, but have always felt speckles of him through the life she's built. Some say the opposite of death is birth. I asked Midori about this.
1: It's funny because when you mentioned like birthing and the act of birthing and moving through that, I also really feel like that type of experience.

0: extreme presence in your body, the only other time we probably feel that in our lives is during death. I think that's why the two are so closely related, just in terms of, the dopamine that we release and, the DMT that our bodies save up and store for these like two extreme experiences of our lives. There's so many similarities that I feel having cared for Rio and having cared for my dad that I think about there is no point of tiredness for me or I want to say like annoyance for me that I think sometimes mothers have when they have to be put into these like, oh, I haven't slept in like a whole week and he's colicky and he's throwing up and all these things. And like, I was experiencing all of that on such an extreme level and a terrible level because my father was dying, and caring for a life that way and doing all these same acts, but now doing them to tend to Rio feels really special. And kind of rewriting that narrative for myself of what can exist within care, and care can be joyful, and care can be profoundly restorative for me. With Rio, we often honor my dad just in the same, I think, things that I had done prior throughout my grieving process. We light a candle during significant days for my dad. I always try and honor him through experience because I think that's truly the one thing Rio will never have with his grandfather. I play his records for Rio. We do a thing that my dad liked. I always like to, say his story. We acknowledge his photo and we talk to him. I listen to his voice. I share that voice note that I have with Rio. And it's hard and it's saddening. It makes me incredibly sad to know that I don't have physically have my father here with him. But I'm also grateful that I have so many points of memory throughout my childhood of things that remind me of my dad. And I get emotional just thinking about it because not a lot of people could say the same. And I think that just speaks to his impact on my life.
1: I too lost the closest person to me, my grandfather, just months before returning back to Australia from Sri Lanka. I was 2 months pregnant. And in the fog of the grief that led up to his passing, I watched my mother care for him the way she cares for her grandchildren. The same hands, the same patience, the same quiet devotion, crossing generations without announcement. Leah Lakshmi Pipenza Samarasinghe, the disabled queer writer and activist, reminds us that care work is crucial to survive fascism. And I thought about that every time I watched my Amma delicately prepare my Thatha meals from her garden, every time Midori sways with her baby in the same body that held her father as he left. Care work is the resistance, showing up for each other and committing to the labour, because it is labour, of looking after another and refusing to let the state, which wants mothers exhausted, isolated and obedient, people fragmented and broken, win. Dr. Vandana Shiva writes, "We must reclaim the word labour. It means to give birth, which is creative. So reclaiming our labour is reclaiming our creativity, entering an embodied relationship with the earth."
0: We took him to the gravesite. We took him to the temple. He like quietly sat through this Buddhist prayer and this monk showing us how to do this prayer for my dad. And I would like to think that we just keep doing that and we keep honoring him and we keep doing these actions that remind us of our grief, but also celebrate this person. Too long ago, we all made like my dad's favorite pancakes. I have this portrait of him that Benita made, that my friend made, and we put the portrait up, and we all sing happy birthday to my dad. And Rio knows that that's his grandfather. There'll be times when he'll just walk over and go, "Hi, Grandpa," and he'll wave to him. And I like to think in these moments that he's there with him, you know, that there is this like veil being lifted. And that started happening like pretty early into Rio talking, that he would go up and like acknowledge my dad or like stare at him. Yeah, he just like knows that that's his grandfather in a really special way. And I think he just feels like such a clear extension of him. With Rio, I often thought, is he my dad? And then I knew that no, he was his own person. He's his own person, and his own reincarnation, whatever previous life he had had before. But I do think there was a connection in the sense where they've exchanged parts of themselves, or maybe like a lesson given to him before he like reached me.
1: Alexis Pauline Gums writes, "To answer death with utopian futurity, to rival the social reproduction of capital on a global scale with a forward-dreaming diasporic accountability is a queer thing to do, a strange thing to do, a thing that changes the family and the future forever." As I listen to Midori share the pilgrimage she undertook to honor her father and the various rituals she built into her life with her child, I thought about the precious cycle of life and death being uplifted and cherished alongside the grief. The sanctity of sharing whatever she could of her father with her child. And then she found her rhythm again.
0: I actually started dancing again before my dad got sick. Even though I wasn't dancing anymore, I would be like moving and improvising at home and stretching my body and like doing all these things that I just like craved all the time because I was a dancer. And when he got sick, I stopped. It was because music so heavily reminded me of my dad. So the thought of listening to music triggered me into these moments of sadness. Dancing to me was given to me by my parents, but I remember the conversations of like dedication and sacrifice and how much my dad wanted me to pursue the arts and be a dancer and not be afraid to be doing this and never guilt me for it, but just say like how proud he was of me and how he was like working this hard because he thought I deserved it. I like deserve to be a dancer. And so not becoming a dancer and not having this choice to move my body anymore, I think I really removed myself from that and from the thought of dancing and being in my present in my body, but because it reminded me so much of him and the sacrifice. And with Rio, I remember the day where I was just like sitting with Rio and we started dancing again and I started like improving with him and moving my body, and I was like, oh, this is probably the first time I've done this in 7 years. And that was like an indication for me that I had like passed this point of grief, that I could sit in my body again and sit with him and sit with all these thoughts and like still be okay.

0: it was a heavy, heavy thing because, you know, I didn't know how to feel. Because so much that was around us was like slavery, you know what I mean? It was like very clear they were out to wipe us out. And it was real. It wasn't any fantasy, wasn't any joke. They were out to take our heads. And, you know, I felt like a slave. I'm sure he must have felt just like a slave. And we said, well, how could we even think about bringing a child into this world? But then what other world is there to bring a child in? I mean, the world is a terrible place. And, you know, I thought about my mother, my grandmother, my great-great-great-grandmothers, and what they must have thought about as slaves bringing life into this world. And, you know, we just decided that we were going to live, you know. We were going to live, we were going to struggle. And we're not going to kill our own hopes. We're not going to kill our own life. We're not going to kill our right to live. And so we just decided to be human beings, to be people. In spite of all the people that were trying to squash us down and all the forces that were trying to dehumanize us, we decided to be human.
1: If you've just tuned in, you're listening to Race Matters on FBI Radio, Koori Radio, and across the Community Radio Network. That was the voice of revolutionary freedom fighter Asada Shakur. Asada conceived her daughter Kukuya in prison. Her pregnancy did not lessen her abuse at the hands of prison authorities. The experience of being shackled, malnourished, isolated, and subjected to medical abuse underscores the violence endured by incarcerated women, both past and present. She gave birth while still incarcerated, under heavy guard. She then returned to solitary confinement. Asada was sentenced to life plus 65 years for being a member of the Black Liberation Army. 3 years after giving birth, with the mobilization of black and white comrades, Asada broke out of prison and fled to Cuba. "Revolutionaries have to be audacious," says Comrade Black Panther Sekou Odenga.
2: Queerness and Indigenous ways of raising children are actually quite similar. You think about a whole group of women kind of raising their children together in community. And of course, there's place and space for that man. But what we know about the child from 0 to 7 is that their nervous system is intrinsically linked to the mother. So that prime responsibility is hers at that time. And to do it, for any mother that's out there, I'm sure she would agree with me, when you hang out with other children and other mums, it really makes that time of parenting much easier. There's like an epidemic of loneliness taking place in this country, but I think there's also an epidemic of loneliness taking place for mothers, and not just single mothers, but all mothers who have to live within the dynamic of what we've been fed is a concept of a successful family, which actually makes us so stressed and burnt out. And most women after they birth are incredibly depleted as well, but we are still striving to be stressed, depleted, because apparently the nuclear family is successful.
1: Eleanor Bancroft is a queer Bundjalung woman, storyteller, mentor, and founder of The Returning. She is, I believe, a pioneer of the decolonization movement in this country, creating spaces for Indigenous women, especially mothers, to return to country, to heal, to rewire. Her work is life-sustaining. It is the answer to every question posed in the first half of this episode.
2: I think it's good to also preface that I'm not a mother myself, and so I'm coming from the perspective of an auntie, that which I take that role very seriously. You know, it's not just something that I see as something that I do on holidays. I'm auntie to many kids in my community who aren't my blood relations, who I've known since the day that they were born, who are also my friends. There's this weird thing that happens in the colonial system, is that we're programmed to believe that children are also lesser than, in the similar way that we've been programmed to believe that Aboriginal people are, and now people that tend the earth are. You know, there's always somebody that's othered. And especially in the power and control dynamics that we live within, there's this idea that children, they're just there to be controlled, and we're to tell them what to do. But they are an autonomous being. And actually, when you hang out with kids in this space of like an egalitarian way, where they can bring something to the table and you can bring something, you can craft these beautiful relationships. And I have my best friends, some of my best friends are children. They're 7 and 4 year olds, and I make time to go and meet them and their parents and have dinner with them. I make time to pick them up. I make time to have play dates with them, as well as my own blood nieces who I adore and love and have traveled across the seas to look after. And I don't take that responsibility lightly. And I think in the individualism of modernity, we don't show up to caretake or look after each other's children in this way because there's this sense that it's not mine. And I think that can be really problematic. And if we want to be seeing ourselves as having a rippling impact to community and society to raise secure children, they have to have more than their parents to be role modeled. If we want to alleviate stress across the board, like it's an opportunity for aunties and uncles to show up in deep relationship with families, with entire family systems, and see how you can best support that system. And again, it's often free labor, so people don't want to do it. But what I've found in my experience is it's so deeply rich to be friends with people of all ages, whether that be my friends that are young or my amazing matriarchs who are between 60 and 80, who I just adore to hang out with. And we've kind of forgotten about that, having these like different landscapes of friends, ones that we can role model and others that can role model us. And I think that is very much the lived experience of Indigenous cultures all across the world, is that you lived in these intergenerational ways of being. And so, therefore, this nuclear family dynamic and the pressures and what that puts on parents is not non-existent. Mothers have time and space to eat without somebody hanging off them, go to the bathroom, shower, because there are other people essentially living with them.
1: Ella reminded me of something I almost forgot. When I lived in Sri Lanka, my ancestral homeland, my body finally healed. The chronic pelvic pain that had ruled my life for 2 decades just settled. I was in my country with my people, watching children get passed from lap to lap, never told to be quiet, never shuffled away. Sometimes biological mothering doesn't even matter, because when you live in community, everyone mothers the child, everyone is held. Returning to so-called Sydney a few months ago, I moved back in with my oldest girlfriends after my child was born. They are not blood, but they are my child's other mothers. They change nappies, they cook dinner, they hold them when I cannot. This was the only logical way I could comprehend raising my kid in this city.
2: The patriarchal colonial capitalist story is to try and disenfranchise women, try and make us think that we're lesser than we are. And that is because we hold the innate power, the innate power of creation. While I understand that gender is a spectrum, I'm talking biologically. When we remember that as biological women, that we hold this great power, and not all women can birth and can reproduce, but the ones that can, then you can start to see over time how and where there have been these movements of serious conditioning. I mean, you can look at like this country for sure in the colonization of our own Aboriginal women, but also for 97% of the population living here, I'm sure they have ancestors that were killed in the witch trials, and those trials, when you look at them, were essentially taking down women who were earth-based in their ways of being. So they were herbalists, they were women who tended the garden, they were women that knew how to use Mother Earth in order to heal. And anyone that knows how to use the abundant nature to be able to heal is a real threat to the system, because Mother Earth gives us freely everything that we need to live. But the powers that be will make us believe that we have to work 52 to 80 hour weeks in order to get our needs met, which is, intrinsically part of what our life should be as human beings in our custodianship, is this sense of reciprocity that if we care for country, she will look after us, and that we don't have to be in these slave systems. It's a complex place in modernity currently for mothers, for Indigenous people, for marginalised communities, for queer communities. I think, especially in this economic time, we're starting to realise, I think the veil is lifting, that they've broken up our village and sold it back to us. By they, I mean, you know, the people that run the system or the governments that would control us. And I guess the biggest work, or the reason behind the returning, is dismantle this concept of care, which really mothers feel the greatest impact of that. Women across the board, but definitely mothers, tend to do the majority of the care labor within this economic system. And so the benefit is that you know somebody is going to support you. The flow-on effect to that is that when you feel supported, you're able to show up in a different way. You're able to really know that you're going to be held. And then obviously we support with programs that are, you know, home-cooked meals dropped to postpartum mums' doors, including birth support work, doula support work, language revitalization, and a bunch of other programs that we run across the region that are all based around kind of mother-centered care and family-centered care. A big part of the work that I do is looking at how people are disenfranchised under the current systems, capitalism and, you know, colonization, who and where we can support those cracks of that system that fails them. When we're able to like establish organizations, set up jobs, like create opportunities within this current system that we're in, that can allow for the care economy to be lifted a little bit, for labor that is normally free to be compensated, then we can start to see a freeing of families and mothers' loads. And I guess that's what the returning is about. Really believe that charity starts at home. So we're mostly mothers, mostly mob organization, all women charity run. And that's strategic. It's not just like worked out like that. It's super strategic that we want to make sure that the people that get jobs within our charity are those the most vulnerable in the economic system. And if you look across the board, that is Indigenous and mothers. So the flow and effect is that we then start seeing women being able to step into financial freedom in doing things that they would normally already do but not be paid to do. When we can start to play the game of capitalism and kind of put it back on itself and pay our people for cultural work or care work, then we can start to shift the narrative a little bit.
3: Egg, Papa. Egg, Papa. Helicopter. You want me to fix it? Can you say, help? Yeah, I'll hold it.
1: I never dreamed of motherhood. Gonna put the stick in? But I know now that mothering is about who shows up, who stays, who folds a child into their life because they understand that children are the future we keep saying we want. Thank you to Vanessa, to Midori, to Ella for your deep vulnerability and sharing. Thank you to the women in my life who hold me and my child as their own. Thank you to the Aboriginal matriarchs of this land who have never stopped mothering, who have never stopped fighting, who have taught us everything. Stay with the care. It's the only thing that lasts.

0: Last month saw a guilty plea in Australia's first criminal prosecution for creating sexually explicit deepfake images without consent. The case comes after the government announced its intention to legislate against so-called nudify apps in September last year, with the eSafety Commissioner this morning detailing actions taken against another app operating in Australia. The Wire's Aspen Bailharts talked to Beth McNamara, National Education Manager for the Daniel Morcombe Foundation, about how to keep children and young people safe online from deepfakes.
1: So recently, the Friends School in Hobart saw a case of deepfake sexual abuse. And after that happened, some of the parents voiced their disappointment with the response, and they were calling for a victim-focused response. So in a case like this, what does a victim-focused response look like?
2: So when a child or a young person discloses something like this, so image-based abuse, the first response from anyone should not be panic or punishment or interrogation. The first response should be, I'm really glad you told me. It's very brave of you to talk about this. This is not something you have to go through alone. And just reassuring them that you're there to work through it with them, that it's something that you'll be doing together. You know, it's such a big deal for children and young people and even for adults to disclose harm of any kind, but particularly of sexual harm because of all the stigma and shame and taboo around talking about this. Our legal system, unfortunately, particularly our criminal responses, can be victim-blaming. The fact that the legal system are litigating on these issues, on image-based abuse now, is unreal. Like, it's really awesome that that's happening. But legal consequences are not enough. And we also know that our legal system has failed miserably for many, many years to respond to sexual violence. So we really need education and early intervention and supportive environments.
1: Okay. And that's what you do. So you're doing this education, you're delivering programs to schools and young people. Obviously, I'm sure anyone would agree it's better to prevent this before it happens. So what are you teaching young people about deepfakes?
2: I guess it's really important to understand what deepfake abuse is. And I think people think that it's, you know, this new thing, but it's not about technology. It's an age-old issue that humans have had, which is about consent and safety. The way that I grew up was that, you know, we had our online identity and our offline. That doesn't happen so much anymore for children and young people. Their social world, their friendships, their identity, their sense of belonging, it's all deeply connected to digital environment. And so, you know, often some of the mistakes that adults make is focusing possibly too heavily on the fakeness of an image and whether it's authentic or not. So from a child safety perspective, the more important question we need to check in with kids and young people is, was there harm? Did you feel violated? Were you humiliated? Like, what are the ongoing safety repercussions of this, depending on what it was? And those impacts are real regardless of how that image was created or not. So it is about not just about educating kids, it's very much about educating the people that really have the obligation and the responsibility to keep kids safe. That's on the adults in the room, it's not on the kids. But if it means that, you know, kids are going to be kept safe by being educated on what is possible, then we also go in and we talk directly with kids about what can happen online and how to keep themselves safe. Really going right back to basics around digital literacy.
1: We've recently seen the first court prosecution for deepfake sexual abuse, but the barrier to entry to doing this is so low. There could be so many cases if every instance of this leads to a court case. So do you see prosecution as an effective way to stop this behaviour?
2: The legal system, that's the end point. You know, that's tertiary, that's after something's happened. We're wanting to pull, you know, this work further upstream, which is, you know, really, really educating at the earliest possible point. And that's about educating the adults around kids when they're really young, so under five, obviously. But then when we can start to talk to kids, children, young people about their responsibilities to be a safe digital citizen, it's about educating them as well.
1: Do you see a role for restorative justice or working with perpetrators? Is that at all part of your work with the Daniel Morcombe Foundation?
2: I mean, restorative justice is brilliant, and we're seeing it, delivered a lot more in schools. very much the work of the foundation. You know, when we talk about perpetrators, we don't use that terminology when we talk about kids. We talk about children and young people with harmful sexual behaviours. And for children and young people, you want to be starting at a restorative place, because there's incredible global evidence that's your best bang for buck in terms of preventing ongoing harm. It also means that the kid who has engaged in these harm types gets the response that they need, because, you know, we know statistically those kids have often had some pretty difficult times themselves. Not always, but quite commonly that's the case. It's really important that we have a multitude of responses, because this one-size-fits-all approach with a blunt instrument like the legal system, it's not the thing that we know prevents. It does in some cases, absolutely, and that's when I talk a lot about adults. There are some people who we absolutely need to have a criminal response for. It's illegal to sexually assault someone, but it doesn't mean that when we're working with children and young people that a criminal legal response is always the best avenue.
0: Beth McNamara, National Education Manager for the Daniel Morcombe Foundation, speaking there to The Wire's Aspen Bale Hearts.
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0: From July 1, households with smart meters across New South Wales, South Australia and Southeast Queensland will be able to use 3 free daytime hours under a scheme called the Solar Sharer Offer. And from October, Victoria plans to also adopt a similar scheme. The Wire's Thomas Kudus asked Associate Professor Saman Gorgi from Deakin University how the system differs from the regular rooftop solar.
5: First of all, we should know that from 1st July 26, the Solar Share Offer gives eligible households with a smart meter three free hours of electricity. In New South Wales, South Australia and Southeast Queensland, the same is going to be practiced in Victoria from October 26. So the core message is that Australia is moving from an electricity scarcity problem to a timing problem. So the thing is, the problem is not too much solar. The problem is not enough flexibility here.
6: Now, the scheme offers free electricity during the middle of the day, but who ultimately pays for that power, and is the model fair?
5: Good question. Is this really free? So I would just say only during the set 3 hours, yes, bring up to the daily cap. But it is not free in the full economic sense, because the retailer still has to recover the cost. The thing is, the households with the smart meters, flexible loads would benefit most, but the concern is renters, apartments and embedded networks might not benefit as much because they have less flexibility. This is the case that would actually make this a fairness story on top of being an energy story.
6: Why are governments and energy providers encouraging households to shift activities like laundry, hot water heating and EV charging into midday hours? Why midday hours of all times of the day?
5: The reason is because during the midday and noon, there is excess or abundance of solar that cannot simply be stored into the batteries, because it is going to be costly if we want to just store the whole excess of solar or energy into the batteries. So that's why they are going to motivate people to shift their load to that time that we have the abundant solar during the peak day and noon. There is excess or abundance of solar that cannot simply be stored into the batteries, because it is going to be costly if we want to just store the whole excess of solar or energy into the batteries. So that's why they are going to motivate

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0: Radio Blue Mountains 89.1. Hello, this is Bronwyn Logan with Community Notice Board. The Blackheath History Forum is on Sunday the 24th of May at 4 at Blackheath Public School Hall in Leichhardt Street. The guest speaker will be Professor Henry Reynolds, who will discuss his book Looking from the North, Australian History from the Top Down. Admission is $10 or $5 at the door, or book through humanitix.com. The Blue Mountains East Timor Sisters will host a fundraiser concert on Saturday the 23rd of May at 2 in the Blackheath Community Hall. The concert will feature the Spooky Men's Chorale, Margaret and Bob Fagan, as well as the Bearded Ladies Choir. 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The Blue Mountains Phoenix Choir will present Schubert's Mass No. 6 in E-flat on Saturday the 23rd of May in Wentworth Falls School of Arts and on Sunday the 24th at Hoskins Memorial Church at Lithgow. Both concerts commence at 3. Also on the program will be other works by Schubert as well as Mozart and Mendelssohn. 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The Springwood Acoustic Club meets on the fourth Thursday of the month at 7:30 in the small Presbyterian Church Hall in Macquarie Road. Everyone has an opportunity to perform a song or poem or just listen. Admission is $10 or $7, which includes refreshments. For details, phone 0407 568 360. 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So come and say hello and treat yourself. The Blackheath Makers Market is held on the first and fourth Saturdays of the month from 9 at the Blackheath RSL Hall on the corner of Station and Bundara Streets. There is a large variety of handcrafted items. For information, phone 0409 339 473. The Springwood Growers Market is on Sunday, the 24th of May, at Blue Mountains Theatre and Community Hub in Macquarie Road, Springwood, from 9 to 1. For information, phone 0414 733 400. The Little Lyrebirds Playgroup meets at St. Canice's Primary School in Katoomba Street every Wednesday during school term from 9 to 10:30. 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
1: 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In a few minutes, I will be presenting Scattered Sounds, but let's have a look at some of the local detail for a while. Katoomba weather, currently 7 degrees. It says it feels like 2.7. Well, it does feel cool out there, I can assure you of that. Expect a low tonight of 5 degrees, expected high tomorrow of 13 degrees. And over the next week, mostly sunny tomorrow. Showers increasing on Friday, late shower on Saturday, mostly cloudy on Sunday, possible shower on Monday and Tuesday. And if you live out west, Lithgow 4.9, expect a low tonight of 1 degrees, that's getting cool. Expect a low tomorrow of 15 after a frosty start. If you live down the other way, the lower Blue Mountains, Springwood currently 14.7, expected low tonight of 9, expected high tomorrow of 19, and mostly sunny. And having a look at the live traffic situation in the Blue Mountains, Mount Victoria, the Great Western Highway Victoria Pass, as we know, due to road damage, the highway is closed in both directions. Also Duckmalloy Road near Junction Road, the traffic is affected in both directions as there's road damage there, and there's a reduced speed limit of 40 kilometres an hour. The traffic's affected in both directions. And also Genol and Caves Road between Binnamere Ridge Trail and Genol and Caves House. Due to slope instability, the road is closed in both directions. And let's have a little look at the trains. There's a bit of track work coming up this weekend from 2 o'clock Saturday morning till 2 o'clock Monday morning. Some trains run to a change timetable due to track work between Blacktown and Lidcombe. As well, next week, because of track work, buses replace trains next week, and this is from Monday through till Friday. Or is it Saturday? I think it's Saturday, 2 o'clock in the morning. But it's virtually Monday to Friday. Buses replace trains between Lithgow and Mount Victoria. Trains run between Mount Victoria and Central, some to a change timetable. Bathurst trains run to a change timetable between Bathurst and Mount Victoria. As I often say, if you're looking to travel by train, and I hope you are, because it's a wonderful way to travel, then I suggest you get the latest up-to-date information, and the latest up-to-date information is generally on an app. I've got an app on my phone. It's from Transport for New South Wales. The Rural Fire Service, well, this area, virtually the whole of the Sydney Basin, plus by the looks of it, the Hunter, and also at West Lithgow, Bathurst, Blaney, Orange, that area, there is no fire rating, which is good. They don't expect fires, and I hope we don't get fires in that area. 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The time is 6:05, which means it must be time for Scattered Sounds.

And welcome to Scattered Sounds with your host, John Unicum. This is a program that celebrates music from around the world and throughout the ages. Well, tonight I will play a tribute to the American country and singer-songwriter David Allan Coe, who died recently. This tribute will feature tracks from eight of his 1970s albums. Coe was born in Ohio in 1939. At age nine, he was sent to reform school for being a bad boy and spent much of the next two decades in prison. It was in prison that he met the 1950s R&B artist Screaming Jay Hawkins, who encouraged him to start writing songs. In 1967, he started a musical career in Nashville, initially as a busker. He came to the attention of the music executives who assigned him to Plantation Records. In 1970, Coe released his first album, Penitentiary Blues. I guess he'd know a lot about that. And in 1975, released his fourth album, an album called Once in a Rhyme.

And you possibly recognise that song. That was written by a song called Would You Lay With Me in a Field of Stone. It was written by Coe, and it became a number one hit for Tanya Tucker in 1973. It secured him a place on Nashville as a sought-after songwriter. So here's a couple more songs that from that particular album, Once Upon a Time.

It was the perfect country and western song. I wrote him back a letter and I told him it was not the perfect country and western song because he hadn't said anything at all about mama or trains or trucks or prison or getting drunk. Well, he sat down and wrote another verse to the song and he sent it to me, and after reading it I realized that my friend had written the perfect country and western song, and I felt obliged to include it on this album. The last verse goes like this here. Well, I was drunk the day my mom got out of prison.

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1: Yes, well worth patronising that particular one. We heard two more songs from the Once Upon a Rhyme album. And they were Jody Like a Melody, which is one of Dave Allen Coe's songs, and also a song that was written by John Prine, You Never Ever Call Me By My Name. Dave Allen Coe particularly liked songs with a bit of a humour, or even a bit of satire. Those songs were from 1975, and I started off with this particular album because of the first song that I played, Would You Lay With Me, which of course became a number one hit for Tanya Tucker and was written by Dave Allen Coe. The previous year, 1974, he actually released his third album, The Mysterious Rhinestone Cowboy. Mm.

0: straighten out your mind. But you never listen to the things I try to say. And I just turn my head and cry, never understanding why. He'd set up that checkerboard when he knew I couldn't play.
1: And we heard two tracks there from David Agnew Coe's 1974 album, The Mysterious Rhinestone Cowboy. A sad country song, Atlanta song, and Old Man Tell Me. And by the way, that was a year or so before Glen Campbell's big hit, Rhinestone Cowboy. So it didn't come from... The idea of Rhinestone Cowboy did not come from Glen Campbell. So three songs there, a sad country song, Atlanta song, and Old Man Tell Me.
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1: 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In 1976, he released the album Longhand Redneck.

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And we heard two tracks then from Dave Alaco's 1976 album, Long-Haired Redneck. First off, we heard the title track, Long-Haired Redneck. And then we heard another track called Living on the Edge. Now, I was trying to play another track before Living on the Edge, and I'll give it another go again. But anyway, here is one and hopefully two more tracks from that particular album.

Well, I'm glad that you can't see me now. Probably say I do not look my best. Those lawyers took my money in that Louisiana road gang.

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1: There we heard two tracks then from Dave Allen Coe's album Long Haired Redneck. Firstly, the one I was trying to play before with difficulty, and it was called Revenge, and then Rock and Roll History.
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2: And we heard three tracks then. Firstly, Willie, Waylon and me. And of course, Willie is Willie Nelson. Waylon is Waylon Jennings. And then we heard the reprise of that song, Willie, Waylon and me. And finally, A Sense of Humour. Let's hear one more track from that album, Rides Again.
0: The old man was covered with tattoos and scars. He got some in prison and others in bars. The rest he got working on old junk cars in the daytime. They look like tombstones in our yard, and I never seen him when he wasn't tired and mean. He sold used parts to make ends meet, covered with grease from his head to his feet, cussing the sweat and the Texas heat and mosquitoes. And the neighbors said we live like hicks, but they brung their cars for Paul to fix anyhow. He was veteran proud, tried and true. He'd fought till his heart was black and blue. Didn't know how he'd made it through the hard times. He'd bought our house on a GI Bill, but it wasn't worth all he had to kill to get it. He drank Pearl in a can and Jack Daniels Black, chewed tobacco from a mail pouch sack, had an old dog that was trained to attack sometimes. He'd get drunk and mean as a rattlesnake, and there wasn't too much that he would take from a stranger. Now with 13 kids and a bunch of dogs, house full of chickens and a yard full of hogs, I spent the summertime cutting up logs for the winter. Like the devil to find the Lord, working like a nigger for my room and board. Coal burning stove, no natural gas. If that ain't country.

Mama sells eggs at a grocery store. My oldest sister is a first-rate whore. Dad says she can't come home anymore, and he means it. Ma just sits and keeps her silent. Sister, she left 'cause Dad got violent, and he knows it. Mama, she's old far beyond her time, from chopping tobacco, and I seen her crying when blood started flowing from her calloused hand, and it hurt me. She'd just keep working, trying to help the old man to the end of one row and back again, like always. She's been through hell since Junior went to jail. When the lights go out, she ain't never failed to get down on her knees and pray because she loves him. Told all the neighbors he was off in the war, fighting for freedom. He's good to the core and she's proud. Now our place was a graveyard for automobiles. At the end of the porch there was four stacks of wheels and tires for sale for a dollar or two, cash. There was 50 holes in our old tin roof. Me and my family was living proof. The people who forgot about poor white trash, and if that ain't

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2: 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Hello, this is Bronwyn Logan with Community Notice Board. The Blackheath History Forum is on Sunday the 24th of May at 4 at Blackheath Public School Hall in Leichhardt Street. The guest speaker will be Professor Henry Reynolds, who will discuss his book Looking from the North, Australian History from the Top Down. 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The Blue Mountains East Timor Sisters will host a fundraiser concert on Saturday the 23rd of May at 2 in the Blackheath Community Hall. The concert will feature the Spooky Men's Chorale, Margaret and Bob Fagan, as well as the Bearded Ladies Choir. 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The Blue Mountains Phoenix Choir will present Schubert's Mass No. 6 in E-flat on Saturday the 23rd of May in Wentworth Falls School of Arts and on Sunday the 24th at Hoskins Memorial Church at Lithgow. Both concerts commence at 3. Also on the programme will be other works by Schubert as well as Mozart and Mendelssohn. 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The Springwood Acoustic Club meets on the fourth Thursday of the month at 7:30 in the small Presbyterian Church Hall in Macquarie Road. Everyone has an opportunity to perform a song or poem or just listen. Admission is $10 or $7, which includes refreshments. For details, phone 0407 568 360. 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So come and say hello and treat yourself. The Blackheath Makers Market is held on the first and fourth Saturdays of the month from 9 at the Blackheath RSL Hall on the corner of Station and Bundara Streets. There is a large variety of handcrafted items. For information, phone 0409 339 473. The Springwood Growers Market is on Sunday, the 24th of May, at Blue Mountains Theatre and Community Hub in Macquarie Road, Springwood, from 9 to 1. For information, phone 0414 733 400. The Little Lyrebirds Playgroup meets at St Canice's Primary School in Katoomba Street every Wednesday during school term from 9 to 10:30. 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
1: And on Radio Blue Mountains 89.1, the time is 5 minutes past seven. So I think we might have a little look at some of the local details, starting off with Katoomba weather, currently 5.8. Ooh, it's dropped about 2 degrees in the last hour. Expected low tonight of 5, expected high tomorrow of 13. Over the next week, tomorrow, Thursday, mostly sunny. Showers increasing on Friday, late shower on Saturday, mostly cloudy on Sunday, and Monday and Tuesday, a possible shower. If you live out west, Lithgow, currently 3.3, expect a low tonight of 1, expected high tomorrow of 15, after, and sunny after a frosty frosty start. Springwood, currently 12.4, expect a low tonight of 9, expected high tomorrow of 19, with and mostly sunny. And having a look at the train situation, in the Blue Mountains area, there's a couple of things this weekend. There's some track work. There's some track work between Blacktown and Lidcombe. Some trains may run to a changed timetable, so plan your trip before you go. And also this weekend, Saturday and Sunday, buses replace trains between Lithgow and Mount Victoria. Trains run between Mount Vic and Central, some to a changed timetable. And Bathurst trains run to a changed timetable between Bathurst and Mount Vic or Central. So, as I always say, if you intend by travelling by train, get the latest up-to-date information, and you should be able to get that from an app. I get it myself from the Transport for New South Wales app. As far as the road traffic is concerned, we've still got the Victoria Pass at Mount Victoria. Yeah, the road's closed there. Duckmoy Road, near Junction Road, because of road damage. The traffic's affected in both directions, the 40 km/h speed limit. And Geelong and Caves Road between Binnamere Ridge Trail and Geelong and Caves House, of course, is closed in both directions. And as far as total fire ban, the whole Sydney Basin, plus out west, Lithgow, Bathurst, and Orange, it's regarded as there's no rating, which must mean there's extremely low possibility of fire. Radio Blue Mountains 89.1, the time is 7:09. You will listen to Scattered Sounds, and tonight I'm playing a tribute to the American country singer-songwriter and guitarist David Alan Coe, who died recently. This tribute will feature, or is featuring, tracks from 8 of his 1970s albums. Well, in 1977, Coe released the album Tattoo, regarded by some as one of the finest country albums of the 1970s.

Just a redneck Georgia farm boy. My mama spent her short life raising kids and baling hay. And I was just 15 when I ached inside to wonder. So I hopped a freight in Waycross and I rode it to L.A.

said, your Georgia neck is red, but sunny, you're still green. Well, I turned 21 in a Grey Rock federal prison. The judge had no mercy on this way across Georgia, boy.

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And three tracks there from Dave Allen Coe's album, a family album. Firstly, Million Dollar Memories, and then Divers Do It Deeper. That sounds a little bit rude, doesn't it? And then Take This Job and Shove It. Now, this song, it's one of his original songs, but it became a number one hit for Johnny Paycheck. And that's two of his numbers became one. As I mentioned, the first song, Would You Lay With Me in the Field of Stone.

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0: And that was a couple of tracks there from, excuse me, David Allan Coe's 1978 album, The Family Album. No, sorry, Human Emotions, his 1979 album, Human Emotions. 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
2: Four tracks there from Coe's 1979 album, Spectrum 7. Firstly, What Can I Do? Then the rather rocky Sudden Death, Now It's Time, and then Love Is Just a Porpoise.
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2: Yeah, and do come along. This is one of the ways we help pay our way here. If it wasn't for the sausage sizzles, I guess we wouldn't be here. Despite the fact that two of his songs were number one hits for other country artists, only three of his singles made the top 10, and only two of his albums made the top 10. And this is from something like 52 singles that he released and 42 studio albums that he released. In both his public and private life, David Allan Coe displayed a rebellious attitude, a wild image, and a rather unconventional lifestyle, which won him legions of fans. He was quite a hit on the live music scene. But alienated him from the music industry establishment. Coe's musical style is rooted in blues, rock and country music. His lyrical style is often humorous. He has been described as, quote, a near parody of a country singer, unquote, and, quote, a great unshamed country singer singing the purest honky-tonk and the hardest country of his era, unquote. And here's one more quote, just one. There's none more outlaw than him. David Allan Coe died 3 weeks ago, aged 86.
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2: Yes, and Brian's here, chafing at the bit and ready to go. I asked him what he was playing. He's playing a bit of Soundgarden and also some new stuff. Now, I must admit, I at times try to segue into the heavier show that he talks about. That he has. Quite often, that's pretty hard, and I thought that'd be hard tonight, but believe it or not, he told me that he made David Allan Coe made an album with Pantera. So there you go. It doesn't surprise me one little bit. But here's my segue, and that is a track from Human Emotions called Suicide.

0: 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Hello, this is Bronwyn Logan with Community Notice Board. The Blackheath History Forum is on Sunday the 24th of May at 4 at Blackheath Public School Hall in Leichhardt Street. The guest speaker will be Professor Henry Reynolds, who will discuss his book Looking from the North, Australian History from the Top Down. Admission is $10 or $5 at the door, or book through humanitix.com. The Blue Mountains East Timor Sisters will host a fundraiser concert on Saturday the 23rd of May at 2 in the Blackheath Community Hall. The concert will feature the Spooky Men's Chorale, Margaret and Bob Fagan, as well as the Bearded Ladies Choir. 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The Blue Mountains Phoenix Choir will present Schubert's Mass No. 6 in E-flat on Saturday the 23rd of May in Wentworth Falls School of Arts and on Sunday the 24th at Hoskins Memorial Church at Lithgow. Both concerts commence at 3. Also on the program will be other works by Schubert as well as Mozart and Mendelssohn. 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The Springwood Acoustic Club meets on the fourth Thursday of the month at 7:30 in the small Presbyterian Church Hall in Macquarie Road. Everyone has an opportunity to perform a song or poem or just listen. 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For details, phone 0407 568 360. 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So come and say hello and treat yourself. The Blackheath Makers Market is held on the first and fourth Saturdays of the month from 9 at the Blackheath RSL Hall on the corner of Station and Bandara Streets. There is a large variety of handcrafted items. For information, phone 0409 339 473. The Springwood Growers Market is on Sunday, the 24th of May, at Blue Mountains Theatre and Community Hub in Macquarie Road, Springwood, from 9 to 1. 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The Little Lyrebirds Playgroup meets at St. Canice's Primary School in Katoomba Street every Wednesday during school term from 9 to 10:30. 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
1: Radio Blue Mountains, it's 6 after 8, and here in Katoomba right now, it's 5 degrees, the humidity is 88%. And there's a west-southwesterly at 11 kilometres per hour, 0.2 millimetres of rain since 5 a.m. this morning, 5 to 13, and mostly sunny tomorrow. Showers increasing on Friday, 6 to 11, 7 to 12, and a late shower on Saturday. In Springwood, it is 11 degrees. Humidity is 87% there. No wind or rain around in that area right now. Mostly sunny tomorrow, 9 to 19 degrees, 11 to 17, and showers on Friday with a late shower expected on Saturday, temperature between 12 and 18. Trains are running to a slightly changed timetable this weekend. Some trains may run to a changed timetable, due to track work between Blacktown and Lidcombe, Saturday and Sunday only. It's 7 after 8.
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featuring, of course, Jason Newsted on bass guitar, back in his pre-Metallica days from their debut album, Doomsday for the Deceiver, from 1986. That is Flotsam and Jetsam with Hammerhead, the opening cut from that album. And of course, they announced this week that they are coming to Australia for the very, very first time. They'll be in Sydney on the 3rd of October with Mortal Sin, whom we'll feature later on in the show, of course. Welcome to the show. 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If you're streaming on the World Wide Web, we're also broadcasting every Tuesday from 6 on hotmetalmag.com. And the next couple of hours, you'll be here with me. My name is Brian Giffen. Welcome to the show. Another big tour announcement, of course, this week was from Killswitch Engage.

0: Everyone's hearing me.
1: That's Ocean Sleeper and their brand new song called Break the Cycle. Before that, two bands that will be touring Australia in November this year. They're playing at the Enmore Theatre in Sydney on the 6th of November. Killswitch Engage on their first headlining tour in a very long time. I think 2018, 2019 was the last time they actually did a headlining tour here. And with them, Psilosis as well are coming out as part of that tour from those bands. We heard The New Flesh from Psilosis from their brand new album, and Daylight Dies from 2006 from their album As Daylight Dies. 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

touring in August with Psycroptic, that is Rivers of Nile. And that track was called House of Light, which came after Mortal Sin, who are in Europe at the moment, touring and reminding the world what a great thrash metal scene we do have here in Australia. From Mayhemic Destruction, of course, we heard Blood, Death, Hatred, and at the top, the brand new single from Anthrax, It's for the Kids. This show's for everyone, not just the kids. You're listening to The Annex. It's time for some evil now.

from Norway, that is Slamoza. And they are playing in Sydney on Saturday night at the Crowbar as part of their Year of the Horse tour. And before that, we heard a brand new song from Green Lung called Evil in This House. You're listening to The Annex, and it's that time of year again. 9 years ago, we lost the late Chris Cornell immediately after the Soundgarden show in Detroit on the 18th of May 2017. And it is time, as we do annually, to reflect on his passing.

recorded live in Canada in 1996 at Soundgarden and Rusty Cage, with a little bit of a tribute to the great Chris Cornell there. We'll have another Soundgarden song a little bit later on in the show. Not that far off in the future, actually. We also heard them doing Green River's Swallow My Pride, and at the top of that bracket there from 1996 again, from their album Down on the Upside, Burden in My Hand. Second hour of the show now, you're listening to The Annex with me, Brian Giffen, for most of the rest of the next hour or so on rbm.org.au, Wednesday evenings from 8, and Tuesdays, the subsequent Tuesday, from 6 on Hot Metal Radio, hotmetalmag.com. It's time now for our regular segment called Gone But Not Forgotten. That's where I get a track from an Australian artist that's no longer around and play a song for all time's sake. This is a band out of Perth who I never got a chance to see. They did like 4 albums and a great EP from their final recording called Fragments of the Forgotten. This is the title track.

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from Newcastle. That is Where the Devil. And their song Counting Bruises. They are performing in Sydney and Penrith, actually, this Saturday night as part of the Metal United Down Under series of shows that happens all around the country this weekend at different venues. They're playing at Elton Chong with a whole bunch of bands kicking off fairly early in the day for that one. Before that, we heard Infernal Method, who used to be a Gone But Not Forgotten artist, but are no more. They're back. They're doing some shows. They've reformed recently, and that particular version of that song, which was Change Blindness, was the originally unreleased version featuring their original singer, Joss, whom I believe is also back with the band. And we started off with Vespa's Descent, a band out of Perth. Much lamented, really. Very, very good, I thought so. Never got a chance to see him over here in the East. Fragments of the Forgotten was the name of that song. Now Gone But Not Forgotten artist for this week on The Annex with Brian Giffen through the next rest of the whatever hour it is. And we have two special features on our show every week. The second is called Non-Conjugal Twins, where I get two songs with the same name by two different artists and play them back to back.

celebrating diversity on our show this evening. The three very different songs there. That is a song called Lost Soul from The Who, featuring Johnny Hawkins of Nothing More. Helping him out with that one. Before that, our non-conjugal twins for this week, the first of which was the Mighty Power Trip from their very first album and their eponymous tune, Power Trip. You can see them at Dark Mofo if you have tickets. That's the only show they're doing in Australia. That's next month. And in the middle, the other Power Trip from Soundgarden, from Louder Than Love. And that's Non-Conjugal Twins for this week on The Annex. Two songs with the same name back to back. And I try to make them as different as I can. Doesn't always work, but I think I succeeded tonight. Here's another band that is playing at Dark Mofo this year.

From Portugal, that is Guerrilla. They'll be in Australia in July. And that is their track, Nomad. This came on the other side of The Eternal. And a new track from them called Lament for the Hollow. They've got another album coming out at the end of the year. Probably around about the same time they'll be on tour with Amorphous around the country. And Tiamat, who will be appearing at Dark Mofo next month. We heard A Winter Shadow from them. You've been listening to The Annex. My name is Brian Giffen. Thanks for joining me once again. 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Thanks for joining us once again. 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

45 RPM playing the biggest tunes from yesterday and today. Michael Jackson and Cedar Garrett. I just can't help loving you. One of the many hit tunes.

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Creatures crawl in search of blood to terrorize your neighborhood. And whosoever shall be found without the soul for

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And though you fight to stay alive,

0: Basement, Time Waster. From the album Wired, the first in 8 years for this five-piece band who formed in 2009.
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0: Reverend and the Makers, Is This How Happiness Feels?

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Johann Strauss Sr. honoured him with the Radetzky March. It's played by Her Majesty's Royal Marines.

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3: Good morning, I'm David Cameron. Australia, the Netherlands, Canada and the UK are demanding answers from Israel after its far-right security minister filmed himself taunting detained Gaza aid activists. 11 Australians are believed to be among them. Foreign Minister Penny Wong says it's shocking, unacceptable and degrading. A Sydney man will appear in court next week charged with stealing camera equipment belonging to one of the victims of the Bondi Beach terror attack. 61-year-old retired police officer and photographer Peter Maher was working at the Hanukkah event and among 15 people killed. Police allege a 35-year-old man stole his camera gear and later pawned it. He was arrested at a home in Sydney's northwest yesterday and has been bailed to appear in Blacktown local court on Monday. The US Justice Department has unveiled criminal charges against the former Cuban president Raúl Castro. The accusations against the 94-year-old stem from a 1996 incident in which Cuban Air Force jets shot down two planes flown by Miami-based Cuban exiles. Todd Blanche is the acting US Attorney General.
4: Raúl Castro and five co-defendants participated in a conspiracy that ended with Cuban military aircraft firing missiles at those civilian planes and killing four Americans. Those are the allegations returned by a federal grand jury. My message today is clear. The United States and President Trump does not and will not forget its citizens.
3: Australia's Chief of Army says changes will be made to the length of Army recruit and officer training courses to ensure the service is better prepared. Lieutenant General Simon Stewart last night handed down the findings of a review into the Army, commissioned in 2024. He says time restrictions on training courses will be removed. The recruit course is currently 13 weeks long, but will continue to extend in length and depth. Following a trial, officer training at the Royal Military College Duntroon will extend by a third with the next intake. Supporters and employees will learn today the extent of job losses at the National Science Agency. Shannon Kirkwood has more.
5: The slated cuts are being described as short-sighted. The scale and nature of the cuts will be announced at a CSIRO staff meeting today. Farmers for Climate Action, one of the groups expressing concern, it wants assurances the cuts won't have an impact on Australia's ability to model climate impacts and submit projections for global reports. Independent Senator David Pocock says there has never been a more important time to invest in Australian climate science. The CSIRO Staff Association says despite $387.4 million in funding, it may not be enough to save one of the 250 research roles targeted for cuts.
3: Health benefits and road safety are the key messages ahead of a Walk to School national campaign. The Pedestrian Council of Australia's Harold Scrooby says families should build regular walking into children's daily routines.
6: We're saying, please don't drive all the way up to the school gate. Stop a good distance from school. Have a walk with your children. Teach them how to cross roads. You can't do that from the back of a car. You, your children, will get plenty of exercise. It ticks every box.
3: And in men's tennis, Australia's Alex de Minaur has beaten Spain's Alejandro Davidovich Fokina in the round of 16 at the Hamburg Open.
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7: Yes, this is Community Radio. This is the good looking catch, the lovely. Tis a Thursday morning and tis most delicious. Darlings, tis, if I may say so, let us first live traffic. Everything is beautiful on the roads. Thank you for purtling. Thank you for staying your distance from each other. You do know that the highway is blocked both ways. At Mount Vic, just past Mount Vic, there is a side road you can take so you can still go east or west, but give yourself another 15 minutes. Other than that, there's roadworks and they're heavily marked, so we don't have to sort of go into them. Regarding trains, darlings, and aren't we fortunate to have trains a chug-a-luggin? Everything is doing just that, just a chug-a-luggin. I do recommend that you check your app always for your trains in case there's a sudden change, goodest ones. And I always do recommend you give your little chappies a kiss every morning, and your loved ones. And use the word love, darlings. Use it all the time. You know, it's us's. It's the deepest part of us as goodest ones. Weather, tis today. It's 4.6 degrees now. It's looking to get to 13. I kind of say it's a beautiful chill in the morning breeze. Most beautiful. Patchy fog and frost, sunny arvo. So I'm suggesting lights on with your car, and the roads, they're not damp, but just be aware. Looks like a pretty beautiful day, sunny arvo and light winds. Mostest good morning, darlings. May you be, may the coffee aroma be tickling your nostrils as you have a sip this morning. And thank you for staying tuned in.
0: This acknowledges the Darugan and Mundurra peoples on the lands over which we broadcast. We pay our respects to elders past, present and emerging, and celebrate the diversity of Aboriginal peoples.
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7: Darlings, a dash of music.

Somebody better come here. I expect this function. Listen, let me tell you something. I buzzed the bell this morning, had a elevator running slow. I buzzed her bell, you know, she told me to come up on there.

0: Oh, ain't that grand? We were talking about whether that was Muddy, the fabulous Muddy, and what beautiful names. You know, was it Screamin' Jay Hawkins? Was it Howlin' Wolf? Was it Muddy? The blues, it was this extraordinary period, mid-50s, and they weren't allowed to wee in our toilets or drink our water. However, they were blowing us away with their extraordinary music. And they came out of the gospel and started singing from their hearts and singing about the blues and their bravery and their... They invented all of the early riffs for the Stones and the Beatles. They were fabulous, goodest ones. And may I say, good morningest, goodest ones. We have two most delicious chappies in the studio with us today too. May I introduce? We have, Murray Simpson.
1: That's correct, that's me.
0: Yes, that's you.
1: Good morning, Robin.
0: Good morning, and the lovely Helen. I'm so... My apologies. Talk to me, young man, about your band.
1: My band? My band's been born of basically the blues jam, which I was running up here for three...
0: Say again?
1: 3 years. I was running a blues jam up here for 3 years.
0: Okay, go on.
1: And it's the core part of the house band for that, and found a couple of locals who are, you know, who are pretty good, and we're just throwing them in there, and we've worked up an interesting collection of songs. We try and keep it a bit upbeat, a bit of rhythm, but it's got a mixture of very much English blues and Negro black blues, but it's situated over quite a few decades, I suppose, the songs.
0: Did you say English blues?
1: Yeah.
0: So talk to me about that era. When did that, was that directly after the...
1: Well, it's sort of Stevie Winwood centre. And John Mile, who was like the godfather of English blues, I suppose you could call
0: him. Yes.
1: I have met him once. He's quite a large man, but very nice, very gentle. And he looked after a lot of those, the English generation, which, you know.
2: Including Eric.
1: Including Eric Clapton.
0: Okay. And so that was manifesting very early 60s?
1: Yeah, for sure.
0: Yeah.
1: And so, the time that Stones and the Beatles got going. But Fleetwood Mac was, you know, with Peter Green, was very much an essential blues band.
0: So that early period, I believe the Stones and the Beatles went to the Delta and actually connected up with Muddy Waters and the Mob and learned.
2: And brought them to Europe.
0: Yes.
2: And England. And when some were saying... oh, how dare these white folk, you know, appropriate blues. All the black musicians just said, what are you talking about? Without them, we wouldn't have a career. They introduced them to Europe and got them concerts and gigged everywhere. And so,
0: music don't got no colour. You just love it isn't it? When they went to Europe too, the black musicians were more easily acceptable than they had been in America, and they influenced again.
2: Very much so.
0: Can I ask this question, Graham? Did the gypsy through Europe in that period also influence blues or influence...?
1: Interesting, yeah. Possibly not blues so much.
2: No.
1: But the gypsies did have a very strong folk type of music, a cultural music, which did lend itself to jazz in a lot of ways, ultimately.
0: And their instruments would have been affecting
2: others. You see a lot of music, for example, that people like Leonard Cohen played, and when they were playing concerts in Europe, he used a lot of instruments and sort of music would have come from that Gypsy and Balkan sort of tradition. A lot of that came through in that folk sort of way.
1: Yeah, which had sort of unfamiliar scales to the Western world, but not particularly blues.
2: Mm.
0: Question, can you use any instrument in the blues?
1: I don't see why not, yeah, absolutely.
0: Including,
1: in fact, you could invent a few, I'm sure.
0: Oh yeah, let's do that. Yummo. The blues. We could call the Blue Mountains the Blues Mountains.
1: Well, yeah, or Blues Mountain.
0: Blues Mountain, and so has your love always been the blues? When did you begin, and what was your first instrument?
1: Well, I gave up for the first time when I was 12.
0: That's beautiful.
1: And it was piano, which I learned, and I didn't like the strictures of classical music, but I got a good grounding in it,
0: yep.
1: So that was very handy. And then when I was 16, someone came and knocked on my door, heard that I could play piano, and I got my first gig at Cheltenham Girls' High School.
0: Oh, how nice. Someone came and got you.
1: Yeah, yeah. And then that's sort of what's
0: happened. Were they desperate?
1: To me. That's what's happened to me on three other occasions when I've given up. So, you know.
0: So but you
1: which
0: ain't
1: is,
0: given...
1: Which is pretty common if you want
0: to
1: be a musician.
0: And do you think it's necessary to have that base of the piano in your learning?
1: It's not necessary, but it gives you a good insight. I like about the blues specifically is it's a protest against... I suppose, equal temperament, which is the measure of a scale when it was first introduced around the turn of the 20th century, you know, 1900, something like that. I'm not sure of the date. But the fact is, it's a compromise. The equal temperament is a compromise, and you miss out of a lot of the harmonics which are available in different types of tuning. And so a piano is restrictive in that sense for tuning, but it's a protest, and there's a theory behind it where you can imply any of the distances between a note and the real harmonic it's trying to represent. You can imply that by putting a couple of notes together, and you can, you know, and it's
0: dance
1: sort of,
0: with it.
1: It doesn't sound in tune, but it sounds nice.
0: I was just, as you were talking then, I was thinking, could you imagine having Muddy Waters in the middle of an opera suddenly coming out with fabulous harmonica?
2: Yes,
0: wouldn't it be?
2: And lots of classical music folk these days join in with all kinds of other rock music and folk artists and blues or anyone. Now.
0: Isn't that
2: it's
0: a
2: really
0: celebration?
2: Popular. Yeah.
0: Now, let us talk about your music, your venue. What you're up to?
1: Oh, what we're up to? We've got a broad age range in this lineup, going from, 35 to twice that.
0: Yes.
1: And we're really trying to enjoy music and try and help, I don't know, spread a bit of joy out of our music too. It's all covers, but we've worked them up in our own style, and we're trying to give it energy most of the time. We're trying to still capture some of the art.
0: Can I say
1: songs. We're trying not to be too obvious with the songs we choose. They might be songs you hadn't heard of a particular
0: artist
1: before, but it'll be in the back of your mind somehow. You'll sort of go, oh, I've heard that before, hopefully.
0: And I reckon that's a real joy when you go to a live concert too, is to know some of the songs, or to have that in the back of your mind too. And this is a question, when you're playing live, how important, or do you feel that the audience gather to you also? That
1: well, we hope so, but I think that's one of the main reasons why I do perform, because I find the experience of an audience is it's just an emergent consciousness almost when you when you're doing it,
0: you know? As in a joy.
1: Is well, it's a connection, a communion, almost. You know,
2: they hear what you hear,
1: and you and become part of it, and it can affect the way you're playing, and you do respond.
0: Music,
1: and that response is the best thing you can possibly get out of music.
0: But I'm beginning to think that music must be the most important word. Tool is not the right word, but
2: language
0: in the world.
1: Well, it's
2: it is a language.
1: Surely it's
2: a
1: proto
0: language, international
1: of
0: language.
1: Yeah. Of all language, it's probably an evolutionary step towards language.
0: When we came out of the water and we were swaying at the flame, our desire would have been to want to communicate. I'm suggesting it's possible our first language was bird whistles.
1: Well, they would have been around before us. But
0: But as in our desire,
1: it would have inspired, I suppose. I mean,
0: and that we would have that desire to music. Are we born with music in our hearts?
1: I think we are. Well, maybe in our wiring, but the heart's something else.
2: Well, certainly we're born to make noise. More and more and more, and and the more harmonic, I suppose, that is, the more you can communicate with others, whether it's... I mean, you've only got to see some of those videos on YouTube of people playing music to animals.
0: Yeah.
2: And elephants and all of them. Yeah. They just... They're like...
0: They immediately want to...
2: Wow, they respond so quickly to
0: they
2: it.
0: They do. They want to be part.
2: They want to do it, you know.
1: Yeah,
2: so
1: I suppose it reflects a... universal geometry of some sort.
0: Oh, yeah. Gee, that's beautiful.
2: That's a nice word, don't
0: it? Yeah. You can take the rest of the day off, don't you?
1: Well, I'm going to have to think about what it actually means now.
0: And so the question is music the food of love, or is love the food of music?
2: Mm. No, music's the food of everything, including love. Those are the food of hate. I mean, anger or frustration or everything. You know, you ask any folk musician and they'll tell you.
1: Yeah, it's quite often. That is. Music's quite often the most powerful when it's part of a protest or
0: a
1: revolution almost.
0: I immediately thought of Simply Red and that song he sang about Vietnam War.
1: Oh, yeah.
0: And he was only 19. And how
1: that
0: powerful.
1: That was Red Gum, wasn't it?
2: Yes.
0: Oh,
2: Red
0: Simply
2: Gum.
0: Red. Beg your pardon.
2: Red
0: Gum.
2: Gum.
1: Yeah. That's
0: but how powerful.
1: Yeah.
2: Mind blowing.
0: And those songs. So I think that the first lesson in school, from 5 through to when you leave, should be music.
1: Might be.
2: It often is.
0: Is it?
2: You often see, you know, teachers, well, one of the first things they'll do with little kids is teach them a song.
1: Give them all different instruments.
2: Teach them a song.
1: See what happens.
2: When I was at school, choirs would recite poetry, and you did it really to a sort of harmonic that you invented.
1: And that's
2: in
1: the
2: talking.
1: Ensemble, that's the communion as well.
0: And so we must be a... We must be a harmonica.
1: I suppose.
0: No. Like, imagine snatching a thunderbolt from the sky and playing it like a guitar, or a piece of waterfall and plucking it like a harp.
1: Yes, but we've all got our own spectrums, I suppose.
0: Go on.
1: And that's what, you know, and then you've got to merge all those spectrums to come up. And let something emerge out of that which is unique and, you know, characteristic of its individuality.
0: So each one of us are born with music in our heart. That must be our own individual song or journey or dance.
1: Well, I suppose it is if you can you know, put it down somehow.
0: Yeah.
2: You ask people like Bob Dylan or Leonard Cohen, any of those that write and write and write and write and write, Patti Smith, all of them, where does it come from? They say, I have no idea.
0: Isn't
2: it
0: that wonderful?
2: It just flops out. Yeah. It just turns up.
0: It turns up. Darlings, we are having a most wonderful wander in the resonance of music and how extraordinary it is. Please do stay tuned. The news tears upon us very shortly. When you hear it, don't hold it in your heart, darling. Send everybody in the world. Just send them love. It's better for you. And I don't mean that woozily. Send them compassion in your deepest part, and they will get it. They will feel it, and you'll also feel more better too, goodest ones. And keep on listening, please. This is a very... This is like being in the Middle Earth first thing in the morning, isn't it? Wandering around in the delightfulness of the harmonicness of us's, goodest ones. Stay tuned.
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2: Good morning, I'm David Cameron. Australia, the Netherlands, Canada and the UK are demanding answers from Israel after its far-right security minister filmed himself taunting detained Gaza aid activists. 11 Australians are believed to be among them. Foreign Minister Penny Wong says it's shocking, unacceptable and degrading. A Sydney man will appear in court next week charged with stealing camera equipment belonging to one of the victims of the Bondi Beach terror attack. 61-year-old retired police officer and photographer Peter Maher was working at the Hanukkah event and among 15 people killed. Police allege a 35-year-old man stole his camera gear and later pawned it. He was arrested at a home in Sydney's northwest yesterday and has been bailed to appear in Blacktown local court on Monday. The US Justice Department has unveiled criminal charges against the former Cuban president Raul Castro. The accusations against the 94-year-old stem from a 1996 incident in which Cuban Air Force jets shot down two planes flown by Miami-based Cuban exiles. Todd Blanche is the acting U.S. Attorney General.
3: Raul Castro and five co-defendants participated in a conspiracy that ended with Cuban military aircraft firing missiles at those civilian planes and killing four Americans. Those are the allegations returned by a federal grand jury. My message today is clear. The United States and President Trump does not and will not forget its citizens.
2: Australia's Chief of Army says changes will be made to the length of Army recruit and officer training courses to ensure the service is better prepared. Lieutenant General Simon Stewart last night handed down the findings of a review into the Army commissioned in 2024. He says time restrictions on training courses will be removed. The recruit course is currently 13 weeks long but will continue to extend in length and depth. Following a trial, officer training at the Royal Military College Duntroon will extend by a third with the next intake. Supporters and employees will learn today the extent of job losses at the National Science Agency. Shannon Kirkwood has more.
4: The slated cuts are being described as short-sighted. The scale and nature of the cuts will be announced at a CSIRO staff meeting today. Farmers for Climate Action are one of the groups expressing concern. It wants assurances the cuts won't have an impact on Australia's ability to model climate impacts and submit projections for global reports. Independent Senator David Pocock says there has never been a more important time to invest in Australian climate science. The CSIRO Staff Association says despite $387.4 million in funding, it may not be enough to save one of the 250 research roles targeted for cuts.
2: Health benefits and road safety are the key messages ahead of a Walk to School national campaign. The Pedestrian Council of Australia's Harold Scrooby says families should build regular walking into children's daily routines.
5: We're saying, please don't drive all the way up to the school gate. Stop a good distance from school. Have a walk with your children. Teach them how to cross roads. You can't do that from the back of a car. You, your children, will get plenty of exercise. It ticks every box.
2: And in men's tennis, Australia's Alex de Minaur has beaten Spain's Alejandro Davidovic Fokina in the round of 16 at the Hamburg Open.
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6: And darling, says, it is 89.1. It is the most delicious, it is the most fabulous tourist radio station in the universe. And I'm not prejudiced, goodest one. So thank you for lending your ear and thank you for keeping the roads clear. Thank you for purtling and not speeding. I recommend you leave slightly earlier than you plan. And what I've discovered is there's always interesting things on the way that you have time to see that you may not have had if you were in a hurry. You know, the... Nature is so extraordinary, it is a magic in itself, darlings. And so that was the traffic report. There is a blockage on the highway. However, you can still go east or west. It's at Victoria Pass. There is a bypass. Give yourself another 15, 20 minutes to take that. So you can still travel east or west. Other than that, roadworks. The trains, tis a chug-a-luggin. The traffic, tis 4.7 degrees. Now, a dash of saucy scarf. You know, a pair of naughty socks, one red one and one blue one. A bit of a celebration about how good you feel. And that, you don't have to smile, but just feel that. The fortunateness of us. Thank you, little eyes, for working. Thank you, ears. Thank you, roof overhead. Oh, and that one, you go into that room where there's tiles and you tear your clothes off and you turn this funny silver thingy and out comes water. Oh, wait a minute, out comes fresh water. Oh, hang on, out comes fresh. You don't have to smile, but just feel that. The fortunateness of us. Thank you, little eyes, for working. Thank you, ears. Thank you, roof overhead. Oh, and that one, you go into that room where there's tiles and you tear your clothes off and you turn this funny

0: in the world, how fortunate are we to have that? Good morning, darlings. Tis most delightful. We have the lovely Helen and the lovely Murray here, and we're talking the extraordinary, better than benefit, the extraordinary necessariness of music in everyone's world, isn't it?
1: I think so, yes. Even for people, one of the things that's very interesting is we've got friends up here that started off singing karaoke and things. And generally speaking, I'm not a fan because I think it's just for people who want to be a bit out of it and be silly. But up here, apparently, the Blue Mountains is full of people that like to sing. And
0: wow.
1: So karaoke has become a lot more serious than it would otherwise be. And as a matter of fact, one of the fellows that's singing with Murray's band, that's how he's started up here. But I've seen there's a lot of people who at some point or another have been encouraged to sing in their youth or whatever, either at school or, and they can't stop.
0: I want to suggest that when we laugh, we're singing.
1: Yes.
0: And whenever we're laughing, we're not flat. And I spoke with a gentleman not long ago who runs the all-men's male, the all-male choir of 60 men in Sydney. And what he said I found most interesting, and he said, they can't sing, they're shy, etc. He said they start to hear to sing, and he said the extraordinary part is they start to heal, that opening of the mouth and that singing, and how powerful that music is for the audiences too. So young man, give me the names of your favourite music chappies.
2: My favourite music chappies.
0: Do they include women?
2: I'm not discriminative at all in a way. I think that I always don't really have a favourite. It could be anything in any given day, I think.
0: Depending on your mood.
2: Circumstances and what I'm surrounded by. I try and be unbiased. I think all music is there for a reason.
0: Yeah. Oh, that's an interesting statement.
2: And yeah, by listening to it, you possibly get closer to the reasoning behind it, and inside somebody else's head too through the music. It's a doorway into the way some people think.
0: So, from say 1950 to say 1980. There was an explosion of genius across the world in clothing, in hair, in architecture, in women's lib, in the moon race, in music.
2: Well, I think that's more of an opportunity. It's a time. I think there's potentially an explosion of genius constantly.
0: Do you?
2: I don't see why not.
0: Well, I'm looking at Bob Dylan, I'm looking at The Doors, I'm looking at all those early musicians.
2: But there was, you know, new roles being invented for them to be, you know, given to the audience in a way. I mean,
1: and technology had a lot to do with that.
2: Technology, yeah, always.
1: That made it available to the populace much more.
0: Are you talking about the plugging in of the guitar?
2: Well, that's part of it, yeah, for sure. And technology's always been doing that, and possibly been stifling music to the creativity of it to some extent, but I don't think that's a bad thing particularly. The technology has to be turned back into a servant of humans.
0: I don't want the music to be played by a computer.
2: No, no one does. No.
0: You know, it's soulless.
2: No, it's part of the dilemma, I suppose, we face now with technology becoming ubiquitous. And,
0: yes, that's a big word for early in the morning.
2: Yeah, I know.
0: So tell me the musical instruments in your band.
2: We've got drums.
0: Yes.
2: We've got a guitar, a bass guitar, another guitar, keyboards,

0: which I suppose that could be any instrument. I've sort of got horns and strings on them and flutes and a bit of harmonica as well.
1: And so can any one of those instruments be the foundation of a song?
0: Absolutely.
1: I used to think it was only drum, but no.
0: No, well, drums are important if you want to get people dancing. And.
1: Oh, yeah.
0: But, no, music can come from any source.
1: The bass can
0: for
1: lead.
0: Sure. Well, bass generally does. Bass is very important in an ensemble. Okay. Even in a choir.
1: Ensemble, you know. Being how many?
0: More than two, I reckon.
1: Okay.
0: I suppose that's up for the debate, but I think it's more than two.
1: In terms of jazz, suggested improvisation, is there a larger gathering of musicians than there is in, for example, rock and roll?
0: Not anymore.
1: Okay.
0: I think, yes, a long time ago that would be the case, but the rock and roll's going the way of jazz these days, isn't it?
1: Oh, as in improvisation?
0: It was. Well, no. As in, it was a mainstay of people's listening, but rock and roll, as I understand it, it's very hard to find coming out of any bands at the moment, any new projections of rock and roll. I think it's almost been done, hasn't it?
1: I'm very surprised at that. So let us get back to your music. And a young lady, do you sing at all with the band?
2: I do not, no. Too old now.
1: Oh, anyone younger than me is young.
2: No, I didn't say I was too old. I'm just too old to sing.
1: As in your voice?
2: Yes.
1: Is...
2: smaller.
1: But couldn't you go to lower, is the right word?
0: Registers.
1: Yes, registers.
2: I'm not sure my voice can get any deeper. I think I've sort of been covering that for my entire life, so it just shrunk from the top.
1: But then you need to choose a song that just holds that constant level. I'd love you to
2: except that they've already got a couple of, one guy in particular can do that already. I don't think they need another voice.
1: What you could do is you could read some extraordinary music.
2: As a matter of fact, I'm reading Patti Smith's memoir at the moment.
1: Go on.
2: And so like all that kept going into my head about this idea of reading poetry through music. And I've got to say, Eugene, who's one of the vocalists from Murray's band, he half does that already, which is quite very exciting when you hear the band playing behind him.
1: Because is poetry lyric, or is lyric poetry? It's an interesting notion.
0: Well, isn't poetry the music of language?
1: Oh, that's lovely. Don't hold me back. I'm a poet. Next thing you won't be here and I'll be reading. So tell me the name of your band, please.
0: We're called Electric Ballroom.
1: Isn't that gorgeous?
0: Yep.
1: And
0: we play Tasty Rhythms, Juicy Blues and Molten Rock.
1: Say that again. That is most. That's poetry. That should be a song.
0: Tasty Rhythms. Oh, no, Juicy Blues. Sorry.
1: Juicy Blues, yum.
2: No, doesn't matter.
0: And Molten Rock.
1: They're beautiful terminologies. And
0: yeah, I think I got them wrong. But, yeah.
2: It doesn't matter. They're interchangeable.
0: Yes, that's right.
1: All those words, aren't they?
2: They are interchangeable. And I think it's important to start using language about when you're describing music even, rather than the same tropes that keep coming out of ads. You've got to, you know, rack your brain and come up with some other words to engage people's imagination, you know.
0: That's what poetry is, I suppose.
2: Yeah.
1: Well, it is.
2: If you've got any suggestions, Robin.
1: Oh, don't hold me back. I've just written a list for coffee shops, you know. The tall blacklicious.
2: Oh, nice.
1: You know, the white men, tremendous. Not smoothies, soothies.
2: Yes.
1: Let's get some.
2: I agree.
1: And I've been having a wander in the notion of magic and that Australians... we haven't invented, you know, we've got Humdinger, Rip Snorter, Bobby Dazzler, bond, all these exquisite early terms. I want to suggest that they're us white chappies, and I know that's a clumsy term, but that must be our song lines back into the 50s with using the beautiful ochreisms.
2: Yeah, I think, look, I come from a family, my father grew up in the back of Bourke, literally. And literally.
1: Yeah, yeah.
2: And the penchant for changing words was huge. You know, your name, everyone had nicknames.
1: Yes.
2: Every word was shortened or changed or rearranged. I just think that's pretty normal. And the English language, I remember hearing a radio show once in Sydney, and this fellow, who's well known, I can't think of his name now, described English as a language that robs other languages. It's like a thief going down an alley and pinching a word and putting it in their pocket and sneaking off with it. English is very, very, very changeable.
1: I've got a challenge. A question is, we don't have an Australian word for the word magic. We don't talk about magic.
0: Maybe that's got something to do with our convict base.
1: Yeah, weren't too
2: I
1: magic.
2: I think it does, actually. It does.
0: We don't like to elaborate on that the mystery of life.
1: But in fact, you raising that, is there early what we call convict music?
0: No.
1: How surprising.
2: Well, no, not entirely. Not convict, but there is early Australian music. And there's a place in Katoomba where they play it every Sunday afternoon. It's actually ostensibly an Irish ensemble.
1: Of course.
2: But some of the music they play is early Australian music rather than Irish. It's quite similar. You can see how the two are interchangeable. And it was really important with convicts to some degree. Most convicts, they reckon, well, some say, were Irish, but that's not entirely true. They were, but most of them were actually from England. From the Midlands, and we brought that with us.
0: And they had to wait a long time before they got their first piano, I believe.
1: Well, piano. Yeah.
0: There was only jews harps and gum leaves to start with.
2: Yes.
1: And isn't the gum leaf clever?
0: Yes. Yeah, but, and we didn't have the same sort of, with slaves, the singing work ethic.
1: You know?
0: We didn't have that, I think. Well, convicts were grumbling all the time, I think, I imagine.
1: Well, I would have been doing more than grumbling. Yeah. I would have been running away. Goodest ones, can I just thank you so much for such a delightful conversation. Again, where are you appearing?
0: On the 30th of May at the Station Bar from 9 till midnight.
1: It sounds like it should be a full moon because it's going to be fabulous music.
0: It should be good, yeah.
1: And the name of your band?
0: Electric Ballroom.
1: And if we wanted to go further into you, would we have a Facebook page?
0: We do have a Facebook page.
2: We do.
1: And a website?
0: Not a website as such, no.
1: Okay. And your range of music is going to be from the 50s?
0: Yeah, 60s, 70s, 80s.
1: Yeah.
0: Doing everything from, Brownie McGee to Jethro Tull.
1: Yeah, it's very exciting. If darlings, listeners out there, go, because part of it's going to be us being delighted with the different eras, which usually you don't hear that lovely range.
0: And we're trying to base it on rhythms quite often. I mean, we want you to tap your toes.
1: I think we're born with dancing in our feet. And we want to get up and shout and yell a bit, don't we? We want to have a... Don't we, though?
0: I suppose so. I'm just happy if people can't sit still.
1: Yeah.
2: Well, it's just as well, because a lot of musicians that I know can't or won't dance. So they make the rhythm so the rest of us can, which is... Be useful.
1: And dance, but dancing must be really essential just to shake ourselves up a bit and get ourselves a bit sharp.
0: Yeah.
1: It must be an essential part of...
0: Get your juices going.
1: Yeah, yeah. Get, isn't that a beautiful term?
0: That sounds pretty Australian.
1: Yeah, yeah. Get your juices flowing. Again,
2: yeah, very.
1: Tell me again the name of your band.
0: We're called Electric Ballroom.
1: The legend. That's irresistible to begin with, and you're going to be on.
0: On the 30th of May, Saturday the 30th of May, Saturday, at the Station Bar.
1: Yeah.
2: Katoomba.
0: Lovely pizzas.
1: Yeah.
0: From 9 till midnight.
2: If anybody doesn't know, the Station Bar is literally at Katoomba Station, right at it.
1: Yeah, so yeah.
0: Juicy rhythms, tasty blues and molten rock.
1: Ta-da! Nice, wonderful. Thank you so much for coming in. Thank you.
2: Bye. You're very welcome.
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0: goodest ones. Weren't they just delightful? Was it not a wonderful wonder in the beautifulness of music, or more to the point, in the essentialness of music, darlings? And thank you so much for listening and enjoying and wandering through it all with us as here at the station, 89.1. Do stay tuned. 'Tis the news shortly upon us, and I shall be back.
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2: Guess where her hometown was? I'll give you a little hint. It's Oberon in New South Wales.
0: Oh, hang on, darlings. The news is nearly upon us.
2: At the top of the hour.
0: Ah, here we go.
2: Again tomorrow morning, because Kevin Walsh will have another copy of Jenny Smith's album, The Girl Next Door, to give away in our Album of the Week competition. And another interview with Jenny Smith from Auckland in New Zealand. And to take us up to the news, it's Anthony Baxter and Lindsay Butler with Mount Scoria.
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5: Good morning, I'm David Cameron. A Sydney man has been charged with stealing camera equipment belonging to one of the victims of the Bondi Beach terror attack. The gear belonged to 61-year-old retired police officer and photographer Peter Maher, who was among 15 people killed when gunmen opened fire at the Hanukkah event. Police allege a 35-year-old photographer stole the camera gear and later pawned it. He was arrested at a home in Sydney's northwest yesterday and charged with multiple offences, including theft, drug supply and possessing a prohibited weapon. He's been bailed to appear in court at a later date. There's been international condemnation of Israel's far-right National Security Minister, Itamar Ben-Gvir, after he released a video in which he taunts detained activists from a Gaza aid flotilla. 11 Australians are among the group. Foreign Minister Penny Wong says the video is shocking and degrading. The BBC's Amir Nada is in Jerusalem.
6: Well, it's just a video of 38 seconds, but 38 quite shocking seconds. You see row upon row of activists who were seized from this flotilla, bound, zip-tied, in a prostrate position, their heads down so they can't see, a number of them with their T-shirts over their head. Through them, you see Minister Ben-Gvir walking through, beaming, taunting them, waving a flag. In one moment, he says, "Welcome to Israel. We are the masters here."
5: Israeli Prime Minister Benjamin Netanyahu has also issued rare criticism of the minister's conduct. The head of the World Health Organization says the risk of the current Ebola outbreak in the Democratic Republic of Congo is high at the regional level, but still of low concern globally. Tedros Adhanom Ghebreyesus says the outbreak is now believed to have killed 139 people, with 600 suspected cases.
7: I determined that the situation was not a pandemic emergency. I immediately convened an emergency committee under the IHR, which met yesterday and agreed that the situation is a public health emergency of international concern, but is not a pandemic emergency.
5: Parents and carers are being asked to rethink the school run. Tomorrow is the 27th National Walk Safely to School Day. The Pedestrian Council of Australia says with active travel to school halving since the 1970s, incorporating a walk to the school gates is now more important than ever. The council's Harold Scrooby says he'd like parents and children to consider the health benefits.
8: Over 25% of school children today are overweight or obese. That's a terrible statistic, especially because it's increasing. And walking regularly and building walking into your daily routine can help address this epidemic.
5: Sport and NRL coach Wayne Bennett says the Rabbitohs will continue to support Jai Arrow. The club yesterday announced the veteran forward was stepping away from the sport after being diagnosed with motor neurone disease. Bennett says loyalty means something at Souths.
9: That's just the DNA of this club, and that's He'll need us, we'll need him. It's as simple as that. And so no one's walking away from anybody.
5: English soccer side Aston Villa are the Europa League champions, defeating German club Freiburg 3-0. It's Villa's first trophy since the League Cup in 1996 and first major European title since the European Cup in 1982.
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0: Goodest ones, tis 89.1, tis a most delicious morning. There's a dapple of coolness upon the cheek, and there's not a dash of breeze at the moment, so it's the Middle Earth, ain't it? Hello birds, good morning sea, good morning sky, good morning fishes, good morning trees, ain't they? They're all singing in their own vibrations and tunes, and they're all, I realised the other day, maybe there's a trillion birds on the earth, and they all land on trees, live on trees, nest in trees. How important is a tree's branches to just birds alone, let alone all the other little chappies that are wandering around in their root systems, and you know, the ants going up and down the trunks doing cleaning and eating. Wow, what a celebration. Goddess ones, please do stay tuned. We'll have a regular guest in the studio. Please do stay tuned. Oh, trains is chug-a-luggin. Traffic is terrific. There is a blockage at the Victoria Pass, but there is a bypass. Allow yourself 15 minutes maybe. To take the bypass, depending on the time of day, but you can still go east and west. And if you have an opportunity, do stop in at Hartley. Say hello. They are suffering from this blockage. Have a cup of coffee there. Buy a cake. Just say hello to those that are there and are keeping their doors open, if you can, please. And let's dance on, darlings.
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0: Darlings, we have the lovely Grant Austin is here, and he has been coming into the studio for a little while now. Most extraordinary man, vibrant, a sparkle in the eye, and by the way, swims in ice. Hello. Good morning, young man. How are you today?
11: Good morning to you, Robin, and your listeners.
0: Goodest one. Talk to me about what shenanigans you have been up to of late.
11: Yeah. Well, in the cold water field, it's just been getting back into Wentworth Falls Lake once the outdoor pool's closed up here. So I've been doing 6 weeks or so there now. So
0: the lake itself, of course, becomes, as the season gets colder, the lake...
11: Yes, definitely. Currently, it's in the sort of 10 to 12 degrees Celsius range.
0: The water to the lake is from where? From which river?
11: It's actually a very small catchment up behind it. And Blaxland Road that takes you out towards the country club is the catchment divide. And that's it's part of Warragamba catchment.
0: Oh.
11: So you're in the outermost parts of Warragamba catchment there. And
0: catchment being that the water comes from everywhere into...
11: Yeah, what areas of land feed that dam. So there's nothing major in the way of rivers or anything. It's more just intermittent water courses and just surface runoff.
0: And so are you plunging into the coldness with a wetsuit on?
11: Never wear a wetsuit.
0: You're brave.
11: That's a big no-no.
0: Because? Because then you ain't...
11: It's cheating.
0: You ain't, you know, blowing yourself away.
11: No, that's it.
0: In the coldness.
11: I'd wear a swim shorts, swim cap and goggles. And I stick things in my ears to keep the water out.
0: Important?
11: Oh, yes and no. It depends. Some people get swimmer's ear and water in there. Some don't. Yeah.
0: Yeah.
11: So it's not a water quality thing. So
0: yeah.
11: I often get asked, what do you think about the water quality? And I'd know because I don't think anyone has ever swum distance that I have at the lake. Yeah.
0: So when you're talking quality, be more descriptive.
11: Pollution in the water.
0: Ah.
11: Yeah. And there's a code thing you can put your phone up to and check out, I believe. But I've never done it. But there's talk of pollutants in the water at times.
0: Do you feel different each time you go into the water? Is it a different feeling?
11: There is a consistency, I must admit, in that it's pretty cold, and it's just degrees of cold. Yeah, so 10 to 12 degrees is not a lot for me at the moment. That's not seriously cold. It doesn't, and I'm doing 2.25, 2.5 kilometres at that sort of distance. I'm in the water for 50 minutes or so sometimes, and I just have a frolic around afterwards before I get out.
0: A frolic?
11: Just a little
0: dive.
11: I love watching the beams of sunlight in the lake. So after a swim, I'll lie on my belly, hold my breath, and just focus on the beams of light.
0: Oh.
11: And you almost lose yourself in the process. And it's quite cool, yeah.
0: I mean, water in itself is so extraordinary, is it not?
11: Mm.
0: That it can reflect, or you can see through it.
11: Yeah, I think the light reflects off the bottom. I could be wrong, but that's my gut feeling, that the water is reflecting up off the bottom and putting these beautiful beams of light through. But it could well be the other way around. It's just shining in, you know.
0: It's such an interesting thought. A raindrop can be rainbow. A raindrop can reflect rainbow colours, or you can see through it.
11: Mm, okay. The visibility at the lake is not very good, you know. You've only got probably a 3 metre visibility in the water.
0: You're talking about looking down?
11: Down, sideways when I breathe, forward, whatever it may be, yeah.
0: Why is that? I'm imagining it to have clarity.
11: Yeah, I think the water's pretty clean, but that is debatable, particularly to some people. But I think it's just the colour of the bottom of the water,
0: which
11: is sort of brown instead of white, sandy or whatever.
0: So the bottom is, would you describe it as when you're out, when you've left the shore and you're out in the swimming lane?
11: Yeah, down amongst the poles where I swim, yep.
0: Is the bottom a mud?
11: It would be a fine silt, muddy stuff. Yeah, I stir that up when I walk in. So it's probably got a fair bit of duck poop settled on it too.
0: Yeah,
11: so,
0: But it'd be an extraordinary mixture.
11: Yeah, it's very fine, quite fine, yeah. And then it resettles again. So it'd be a mixture of a bunch of things. But, yeah, it's probably that fine stuff that settles on the surface of what would be much sandier soil below it.
0: And so ice swimming, is that the right term?
11: Well, ice swimming is strictly below 5 degrees Celsius. But,
0: yes.
11: Yeah.
0: In terms of that, is that practiced across the world?
11: It is, actually. There's the International Ice Swimming Association, which I'm a member of because I swum my ice mile in August 2024 at Lake Krakenbach. My ice mile, yeah. So I was the 559th person in the world on that day who'd ever swum an ice mile.
0: Wow.
11: And the 31st in Australia and first Aussie in their 60s.
0: So when you plunge your body into that coldness, is it a stubbornness for you, or I'm trying to understand the what drives you,
11: yeah,
0: and the importance of keeping movement.
11: Yeah. Well, what drives me is almost like an addiction. I've got my own ice bath and I get in that almost daily as well at 2 or 3 degrees. But
0: how long for?
11: Now I've really cut back. I'll only do about 6 to 8 minutes at those sort of temperatures. I did 10 minutes recently at 0.4 of a degree. Mm. I put the ice making thing on.
0: But that was you being still in the bath.
11: In the bath, yeah. So swimming is a different thing. You've got your breath, getting your breath under control is the most critical thing at the start of a swim. When I start a cold swim, the first few breaths, I blow a lot of air out of my mouth. And that just helps me starting to get really good breaths back in.
0: And get rhythm.
11: Well, that's a swim thing. You've got to swim in a very relaxed style. You don't want to be thrashing about or trying too hard.
0: Yeah.
11: So you've got to go at a relaxed style and a relaxed pace. It's always hardest in the first 5 minutes while your body is adjusting to the cold.
0: And I'm thinking too, for example, your ankles, where it's important for them to... that they're very finely close to your skin.
11: Yeah.
0: That you're keeping different parts.
11: Well, numbness is the immediate feeling that your body, the autonomic nervous system kicks in, and numbness is as soon as you put your toe in the water, even around 10 or 12 degrees, your body starts going numb. And then it changes your blood flow from the exterior layers and forces blood into your core to keep your vital organs going. That's called vasoconstriction. So you feel colder, you know, that numbness starts, and then, but after 5 minutes or so, give or take, you don't feel as cold on the exterior. But yesterday I had a swim and it took over 3 hours for my feet to warm up with socks and shoes. Everywhere else was okay.
0: Yeah.
11: But that's normally the slowest part.
0: Well, it's the furthest part away from your heart.
11: That's it, yeah.
0: Is that right?
11: Yeah, that'd be probably why, yeah, for sure, yeah.
0: For it to...
11: would be my guess, yeah.
0: Yeah, to be. So do you do, when you're not swimming, do you do other exercise, for example?
11: Yeah.
0: Every day?
11: I don't do something necessarily every day. I gym occasionally. I'll do stretching, yoga, calisthenics type stuff at home, you know, the odd walk.
0: Yeah.
11: That's the
0: odd walk. Is that with a limp?
11: So I don't have, while I'm still working, and as I've said, getting close to you to my retirement very shortly, I don't have as much time to devote to that. But when I do retire, I'll be doing a lot more exercise and things that I like, yeah.
0: When you say exercise, because your love is in water, you're so amongst nature itself.
11: Mm. Oh, yeah.
0: And so when you retire, does that mean you delving more deeply into nature?
11: Well, you could argue I've lived in a beautiful natural spot out in North Katoomba for decades, since late 1990, and I'll be moving down to the south coast, so I won't have that nature fix at my home,
0: but I'll
11: have it in places like Buttery National Park and all the beaches and different things like that. So it's going to be a sea change in this final stage of my life.
0: Yeah, that's very beautiful too.
11: Yeah.
0: And the extraordinariness of nature. We're talking most delightfully. We're talking to the lovely, the good-looking, the radiant, a young Grant Austin, who is sharing with us the way he's woven joy and health together in one, and about nature. And can I read you this little thing, what I writ?
11: Yeah, go for your life.
0: And this is about nature. Of course, I am lost for words. How dare she? Yes, how dare her autumnness shock us with her colours? The sheer audacity of her joyous celebration, a distraction each time. That is, at every glance, a brilliance indescribable. Oh, and yes, I know that in between the gala event is the usual great beauty of green amongst her mob. I dare not describe, but must to say, that in a sudden blaze, such stunningness of colours. How dare she, Her Highness Autumn, force me without choice to gasp in admiration, to shake my head in awe, as her frocks of momentary vast beauty shock and astound, bring me to a standstill at each sight, and furthermore, as if this were not enough, she to then lay a royal carpet before us, the audacity to then in the clarentule go ahead and completely expose her rainbow nakedness, to simply undress and cast her negligee at our feet, for us then to be deep at foot in her gowns of leaf. Oh, she with arms reaching in joy to the sky, she to be stark naked, to be exposed for all to see. Oh, she, her extraordinariness, I most humbly bow every time at your flamboyant bravery.
11: It's beautiful, wow.
0: But isn't that the what you're doing in your
11: yeah.
0: Is it a celebration?
11: Oh, definitely. And the swimming is just in itself, wherever you swim, it's just a wonderful in the moment thing. The cold takes that in the moment process to a whole nother level. And that visibility you get at the lake, your world is, you know, reduced to 3 meters sort of visibility. And occasionally I look consciously out when I'm taking a breath and facing the side of the water and looking across at the beautiful view of the water and the clouds and that sort of thing.
0: I understand you're heading to the ocean. Now, the ocean coldness of water will not be anywhere near a lake.
11: No, correct. Unfortunately, I'm spewing a bit for that. Yeah. I'll have my ice bath, but it's not the same as pushing the limits in the swimming of the cold water. Down where I'm going in the southern part of Jervis Bay, probably the very coldest in winter would be 14, maybe 13 in a real cold snap.
0: Oh, yeah.
11: You know, Wennefalls Lake, last winter I had one swim in the fours, lots in the fives, sixes and sevens sort of range. So not many bodies of water get down to that.
0: I see.
11: And because the ocean's got a greater volume of water, it takes longer to heat up and cool down and all this sort of stuff.
0: In the ocean, though, you will remain for longer in your swimming?
11: I'm not sure yet. I'll see. I'll be treading new ground there. I'll probably do similar sort of time, you know, 50 minutes to an hour at a swim. And there's Huskisson Ocean Pool as well. And I was there last weekend with my partner,
0: Christine.
11: What was
0: that word again?
11: Huskisson is a suburb in Jervis Bay.
0: Yeah.
11: And there's an ocean pool there right where Currumbeen Creek comes out.
0: Oh, gee, that's good.
11: Yeah. So there's, and that's open all year except winter.
0: So your pool is colder than your ocean also?
11: It might possibly be, because a smaller body of water may cool down
0: and
11: quicker
0: still
11: than the ocean. Yeah. And it lets the seawater in. So it's right adjacent to the water, like you're right next to the bay sort of thing.
0: Water is an essential element of us humans, isn't it?
11: Well, we're mainly made up of that, I believe. But for me, since I was a baby, parents used to take me to Bondi Beach as a baby, and the waters, any form of water, has just been a really important part of my life. And I'm realising that more now at my age of 62 and, you know, going into this final third of my life,
0: final stretch. And
11: that's why I feel so blessed to be able to be healthy enough to swim. Shoulders are crook and a few other aches and pains here and there, but every swim is a blessing, and health is a blessing. And that's why I wanted to retire at this age. And I was going to work till the end of next year, but I'm just going to the end of June this year, and I've, you know, give up my own business that I've had for over 35 years, a little consulting practice and that sort of thing. But Being in the water is very special to me. It's a gift.
0: But not just that. You have done your penance, so to speak. You have done your years contributing to the community in business, in helping others, in having your door open and all that's involved in that. Thank you very much for that. And
11: that's
0: I mean
11: it.
0: That sincerely. That the unsung hero that continues to provide understanding and knowledge in your field. And that I really deeply appreciate that you respect giving yourself the opportunity to play a bit.
11: Thanks. Yeah, that's very much what it is. And while I'm still healthy and that, it's and time is my currency now to do what I want to do. And I've never desperately chased money in my life. I've been blessed fairly well, you know, in that circumstance. Not, you know, I don't have millions of dollars or anything, but I've got enough to
0: a quid.
11: To
0: You've
11: retire
0: got a reasonable
11: on.
0: Quid. Thank you.
11: So
0: that's it.
11: Yeah. So it's a special point in my life. I'm moving out of a place I've lived at since I was 24.
0: And I love that you're taking that adventure on.
11: I am too. You know, I'm leaving daughter and in Katoomba and son, grandson and his partner at Bullabara behind, but I won't be too far away. And yeah, I know it's right for me what I'm doing. So
0: deep respect for that. I really like the notion of you stepping into some unknown and the adventure that brings, and you're always learning about yourself because you challenge.
11: Yeah, definitely. And I think most people are in some way always learning about themselves, but that's very important to me, and always trying to become a better version of myself, and that sort of thing. And that's the beauty of getting older, I think, that you learn things in life and feel better about yourself, and you don't have to try so hard for everybody, and you can be yourself, and you know, that sort of stuff. I think that's really important at any age.
0: That allowing the adventure to unfold, and I always think if your life is just this ongoing easy wander, you're not on the adventure that you're meant to be having.
11: Yeah, that's it.
0: And it, you know, the challenges and the twists and the turns ups and the downs, and
11: everyone has them, you know. And yeah, and I look at me at this point in my life, and I trust this for the rest of my life. Life's offered me more than I could have ever imagined for myself.
0: That is beautiful.
11: You just got to open yourself up to it, you know, and allow it to happen. And I feel very, you know, lucky for that. Yeah, my life's evolved in a way that I could never have planned or imagined consciously, you know. Yeah.
0: Darlings, this is 89.1. The lovely Grant is with us and sharing the knowledge that he's gained, and not a pretty notion, but actually the knowledge or the application of kindness to yourself, although I don't think plunging into an ice bath is necessarily a kindness. Darlings, please do stay tuned. Tis 89.1. The news is coming up shortly, and we shall be back to have a wander along the experience of the seconds in life, the experience of the moments, and how you can most honour them. Is that the right word? You know, and also, as Grant's talking to us, the honour of your body. Thank you very much, little body, and for the extraordinary work that it does every day. And we take it for granted too. Thank you, little legs, for working. Mm. Isn't it really? Mm. And thank you, eyes.
11: Mm.
0: Wow. I've poured, you know, I've smoked a million Marlboro and I've poured a trillion gallons of dreadful beer into my little body, and it's still so wonderful. You know, it's still behaving and doing everything. Thank you very much, little body. Goodest ones, please do stay tuned.
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5: Good morning, I'm David Cameron. A Sydney man has been charged with stealing camera equipment belonging to one of the victims of the Bondi Beach terror attack. The gear belonged to 61-year-old retired police officer and photographer Peter Maher, who was among 15 people killed when gunmen opened fire at the Hanukkah event. Police allege a 35-year-old photographer stole the camera gear and later pawned it. He was arrested at a home in Sydney's northwest yesterday and charged with multiple offences, including theft, drug supply and possessing a prohibited weapon. He's been bailed to appear in court at a later date. There's been international condemnation of Israel's far-right National Security Minister, Itamar Ben-Gvir, after he released a video in which he taunts detained activists from a Gaza aid flotilla. 11 Australians are among the group. Foreign Minister Penny Wong says the video is shocking and degrading. The BBC's Amir Nada is in Jerusalem.
6: Well, it's just a video of 38 seconds, but 38 quite shocking seconds. You see row upon row of activists who were seized from this flotilla, bound, zip-tied, in a prostrate position, their heads down so they can't see, a number of them with their T-shirts over their head. Through them, you see Minister Ben-Gvir walking through, beaming, taunting them, waving a flag. In one moment, he says, "Welcome to Israel. We are the masters here."
5: Israeli Prime Minister Benjamin Netanyahu has also issued rare criticism of the minister's conduct. The head of the World Health Organization says the risk of the current Ebola outbreak in the Democratic Republic of Congo is high at the regional level, but still of low concern globally. Tedros Adhanom Ghebreyesus says the outbreak is now believed to have killed 139 people with 600 suspected cases.
7: I determined that the situation was not a pandemic emergency. I immediately convened an emergency committee under the IHR, which met yesterday and agreed that the situation is a public health emergency of international concern, but is not a pandemic emergency.
5: Parents and carers are being asked to rethink the school run. Tomorrow is the 27th National Walk Safely to School Day. The Pedestrian Council of Australia says with active travel to school halving since the 1970s, incorporating a walk to the school gates is now more important than ever. The council's Harold Scrooby says he'd like parents and children to consider the health benefits.
8: Over 25% of school children today are overweight or obese. That's a terrible statistic, especially because it's increasing. And walking regularly and building walking into your daily routine can help address this epidemic.
5: Sport and NRL coach Wayne Bennett says the Rabbitohs will continue to support Jai Arrow. The club yesterday announced the veteran forward was stepping away from the sport after being diagnosed with motor neurone disease. Bennett says loyalty means something at Souths.
9: That's just the DNA of this club, and that's he'll need us, we'll need him. It's as simple as that. And so no one's walking away from anybody.
5: English soccer side Aston Villa are the Europa League champions, defeating German club Freiburg 3-0. It's Villa's first trophy since the League Cup in 1996 and first major European title since the European Cup in 1982.
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0: Darlings, Masters, good morning. We're having such a delightful... True talk, a lovely wonder with Grant through the notions of, not better word than notions, through the opportunities of expressing yourself and caring for your body and becoming aware of each moment through challenges in its way. To the chitter-chatter of the mind, the silly mind goes on, even when you're not aware. Mind is still chattering away. And how something like an ice bath every day or every second day, or the challenge, young man, what is it? Talk about the what it, how it brings you to your presence. Mm.
11: Yeah, well, I suppose the challenge is most things as humans is with ourselves. When it comes to my cold swimming, it's the voice in the head can say, don't go in or get out straight
0: does
11: away.
0: It yell?
11: What the hell are you doing?
0: yeah.
11: I've gotten used to it now. I just turn off to that now. And I know...
0: Oh, is that a letting go of it?
11: It's definitely a letting go for sure.
0: Go on.
11: And experiencing and that's why it's such a in the moment thing. And that's why I really love it. And the mind part of it, being able to turn off that voice in the head that's saying, don't go in, what the hell are you doing sort of thing, and get out now. But just to turn that off and then get in the water, start swimming, and then feel the body, how it reacts to the
0: body,
11: cold and
0: you're
11: worse,
0: listening
11: and
0: to
11: your
0: the
11: breath.
0: Body talk to you, are
11: yeah.
0: you?
11: Yeah. Oh, yeah. Because... the cold water is just inescapable sort of thing.
0: So when did you very first begin to challenge your, is it to challenge the chatter of your mind and to become more present? When did it first begin for you?
11: Well, you know, I've always sort of liked cold water as a younger person, but taking it to higher levels has probably only been in the last 5 or 6 or so years. Yeah, living out near Minnehaha Falls and eventually working up to swimming there all through winter. And
0: did you decide for yourself, or were you in challenge your, is it to challenge the chatter of your mind and to become more present? When did it first begin for you?
11: Well, you know, I've always sort of liked cold water as a younger person, but taking it to higher levels has probably only been in the last 5 or 6 or so years. Yeah, living out near Minneha

0: And I've always enjoyed pushing my limits.
1: Okay.
0: So going longer in colder. And then that's all that probably culminated in doing the Ice Mile Swim in 2024. But that's the big journey I've loved in pushing my limits and thinking I'm reaching a threshold and going through that multiple times over the years.
1: I think you're my hero, young man. And now, as you're going to leave the climes of cold and going down toward the ocean, do you ever consider teaching or sharing with others? I mean, even
0: I would love that. I would love that.
1: Just talking others into the ocean every day.
0: Yeah, or anywhere. And I talk to a lot of people about it in certain circumstances up here. A lot of people consider it, but not many people. Very rare people do it or commit. So I really encourage it. I'm a real advocate for it. I'm in the committee of the Australian Ice Swimming Association, and we help the people each year also doing their ice miles, and I mentor some of those people and talk to them. So I've got a great passion for something in retirement for me. If I was to assist people on cold water journeys, because I can offer so much advice because of what I've been
1: through. Your experiences.
0: Yeah.
1: Powerful.
0: That's it. You can learn the theory, but it's mixing that with the experience as well.
1: Yeah.
0: And that's critical. And getting out of comfort zones continually and then learning from getting out of comfort zones all the time.
1: And can I say too, I'm urging you to find those when you're down near the ocean and be sharing this same and it's knowledge with others, because the qualities of healing not just the body but the mind.
0: Oh, for sure, definitely. And
1: does it give a clarity?
0: Definitely it does. Yeah, it's been such a positive thing in my life and a healing thing, and it's really sacred to me. It's
1: this
0: depth and sacredness about it, and I just—it's really, words don't really describe what it means to me. So,
1: can I ask you, when you say that, when you say sacred, that is you having, I'm asking, you having the most honourable respect for yourself?
0: Well, it's part myself, but I think it's just being, you know, I go down to the lake and I look at the beautiful view as I'm walking from my car, and I'm warming up and measuring the water temperature, and I'm just taking in the surroundings, and then I just become part of that by immersing in the water.
1: Beautiful.
0: And then it's myself, but it's also everything else, and it's how that affects me personally, and the joys that gives me that really means a lot.
1: But also, and what you've said, I want to suggest is so important, is that you become at one with the rest.
0: Mm.
1: Us not being the heroes of the universe, but become.
0: Yeah, for sure. And other people in up here get that in different ways. I get it by doing what I do. Other people get that in other ways, bushwalking, looking at a beautiful view, all this stuff.
1: Yes.
0: And that's full of all that in this beautiful area that I've lived in for so long. So mine's just a different method to get to the same point, sort of.
1: Goddess one, I'm going to say this to you. The rocks and the birds and the rivers and the bush of this country is going to miss you.
0: Thank you.
1: But they're going to be sending you the vibes down in the ocean. Thank you so much for coming and sharing in such a powerful manner about the possibilities of us becoming more aware, the possibilities of us recognizing our place. Is that fair?
0: Yeah. What life's about, what our, you know, what we're

0: here for and keeping it simple. Yeah.
1: That one, isn't that tricky? Keeping it simple.
0: Yeah, man. Definitely in this day and age.
1: Thank you so much for coming and sharing. Thank you, Robin. It's been most delightfulest. Do dance on. Thank you.
0: Will do.
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0: Now, if you want higher wages, let me tell you what to do. You got to talk to the workers in the shop with you. You got to build you a union, got to make it strong. But if you all stick together, boys, it won't be long. You get shorter hours, better working conditions, vacations with pay, take a kid to the seashore. It ain't quite this simple, so I better explain just why you got to ride on the union train. Cause if you wait for the boss to raise your pay, we'll all be a-waiting till Judgment Day. We'll all be buried, gone to heaven. St. Peter will be the straw boss then. Now you know you're underpaid, but the boss says you ain't. He speeds up the work till you're about to faint. You may be down and out, but you ain't beaten. You can pass out a leaflet and call a meeting. Talk it over, speak your mind, decide to do something about it. Of course, the boss may persuade some poor damn fool to go to your meeting and act like a stool, but you can always tell a stool, though, well, that's a fact. He's got a yaller streaker running down his back. He doesn't have to stool. He'll always get along on what he takes out of blind men's cups. You got a union now and you're sitting pretty. Put some of the boys on the steering committee. The boss won't listen when one guy squawks, but he's got to listen when the union talks. He'd better be mighty lonely. Everybody decide to walk out on him. Suppose they're working you so hard it's just outrageous, and they're paying you all starvation wages. You go to the boss and the boss would yell, before I raise your pay, I'd see you all in hell. Well, he's puffing a big cigar, feeling mighty slick, cause he thinks he's got your union licked. Well, he looks out the window and what does he see but 1,000 pickets, and they all agree he's a bastard, unfair slave driver. Bet he beats his wife. Now, boys, you've come to the hardest time. The boss will try to bust your picket line. He'll call out the police, the National Guard. They'll tell you it's a crime to have a union card. They'll raid your meeting. They'll hit you on the head. They'll call every one of you a goddamn red unpatriotic Japanese spy. Sabotaging national defense. But out at Ford's, here's what they found. And out at Vulti, here's what they found. And out at Alice Chalmers, here's what they found. And down at Bethlehem, here's what they found. That if you don't let red baiting break you up, and if you don't let stool pigeons break you up, and if you don't let vigilantes break you up, and if you don't let race hatred break you up, you'll win. What I mean, take it easy, but take it.
1: Weren't that interesting? It comes from a CD called Chicago Blues, from the film Chicago Blues, and a range of different musicians upon it. And that certainly sounded like it came from the Mississippi Delta, didn't it? That one was called, hang on and I'll get it for you. First Time I Met the Blues, Montgomery. So, yeah, a dash of the old style there. The young wizard has arrived. How fortunate we are to...
2: fortunate?
1: You're amazing, young man. Here, fossicking around in the background, preparing for the barbecue, our fundraising barbecue next weekend. Next, this coming Sunday, am I correct?
2: You are.
1: Yes, this coming Sunday at the Arama Bunnings down in Katoomba. Please do take the time to come and say hello. Buy yourself, I call it the great Sunday morning, the Australian brekkie, the sacred Australian brekkie. Sunday mornings, tis the well-cooked snaggeroonie on some bread with the great farts of various sauces, as you may choose to taste.
2: Don't forget to tell them they can see how handsome we look.
1: A young man, the lovely wizard, is wandering around preparing for that. And it takes organisation to do all of this. So thank you to the presenters, which this is our fundraising, most important fundraising monthly event, which keeps the insurance paid, keeps the rent paid, keeps us and our extraordinary sponsors. And may I also thank them very dearly too, to be supporting us, community and sponsors of community affairs is so important from private enterprise. It is 10 to 9. Please do stay tuned. We shall play the community notice board now.
2: 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Hello, this is Bronwyn Logan with Community Notice Board. The Blackheath History Forum is on Sunday the 24th of May at 4 at Blackheath Public School Hall in Leichhardt Street. The guest speaker will be Professor Henry Reynolds, who will discuss his book Looking from the North, Australian History from the Top Down. 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The Blue Mountains East Timor Sisters will host a fundraiser concert on Saturday the 23rd of May at 2 in the Blackheath Community Hall. The concert will feature the Spooky Men's Chorale, Margaret and Bob Fagan, as well as the Bearded Ladies Choir. 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Both concerts commence at 3. 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The Springwood Acoustic Club meets on the fourth Thursday of the month at 7:30 in the small Presbyterian Church Hall in Macquarie Road. Everyone has an opportunity to perform a song or poem or just listen. Admission is $10 or $7, which includes refreshments. For details, phone 0407 568 360. Radio Blue Mountains 89.1 will hold a barbecue outside Katoomba Bunnings on Sunday the 24th of May from 9 until late afternoon. So come and say hello and treat yourself. The Blackheath Makers Market is held on the first and fourth Saturdays of the month from 9 at the Blackheath RSL Hall on the corner of Station and Bandara Streets. There is a large variety of handcrafted items. For information, phone 0409 339 473. 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The Little Lyrebirds Playgroup meets at St. Canice's Primary School in Katoomba Street every Wednesday during school term from 9 to 10:30. 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
1: Yes, darlings, and do stay tuned. The lovely wizard is here. And most interesting conversation on Scenic World Hour that he and I are most fortunate to have. So please do stay tuned for that. Tis the news coming up shortly, and

0: How's them for guitar plucking, darlings? Most wonderful to be with you. Tis the news upon us shortly, and then the lovely wizard with the scenic cow, tis here and casting his lovely wisdoms upon us.
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2: Good morning, I'm David Cameron. A Sydney man has been charged with stealing camera equipment belonging to one of the victims of the Bondi Beach terror attack. The gear belonged to 61-year-old retired police officer and photographer Peter Maher, who was among 15 people killed when gunmen opened fire at the Hanukkah event. Police allege a 35-year-old photographer stole the camera gear and later pawned it. He was arrested at a home in Sydney's northwest yesterday and charged with multiple offences, including theft, drug supply and possessing a prohibited weapon. He's been bailed to appear in court at a later date. The World Health Organization says it's exploring vaccine and treatment options to help contain the Ebola outbreak in the Democratic Republic of Congo. There's currently no approved vaccine for this variant. The WHO Emergency Committee says they're examining the use of a vaccine which targets a more common type of Ebola. Vassi Morvi from the WHO says another vaccine is also being considered.
3: That is a collaboration between Oxford and the Serum Institute of India. They are manufacturing that as we speak, but there is no animal data to support that. And so it is possible that doses of that could be available for clinical trial in 2 to 3 months, but there is a lot of uncertainty about that. And it will depend on the animal data as to whether that is considered a promising candidate.
2: The nation's palliative care standards are being examined today. Peter Hislop has more.
4: Palliative care specialists will be among the attendees at today's webinar being run by Palliative Care Australia. It's looking into one of the national standards providing care. Nurse consultant Sarah Begley will be sharing reflections from her professional experience to support professionals in palliative care strengthen their approach to care planning. Palliative Care Australia says every day over 450 people die of a life-limiting illness. The national peak body says despite progress, too many individuals still miss out on adequate palliative care.
2: The Pedestrian Council of Australia says rural and regional families can support children in getting active before school. Tomorrow is National Walk Safely to School Day, an opportunity for families to build regular walking into children's routines, not just on the day. The Pedestrian Council of Australia's Harold Scrooby says he recognises not all families think they can take part.
5: You may have to drive your children to school because it's a long distance. Think about leaving the car a good distance from the school and having a walk with your children. You teach them to cross roads. You teach them the benefits of walking. When you get to the school, you won't be causing a traffic jam. Your car won't be polluting around the school and you'll get exercise as well.
2: Sport and in the AFL, Fremantle coach Justin Longmuir says he's not focused on the Dockers' current winning streak. A win against St Kilda tomorrow would be a club record, 10 in a row.
6: Got enough motivation and I don't need stuff like that. Yeah, it's not that those things don't matter in the long run, but it doesn't help you win games footy focusing on those things. I don't need motivation to do my work off the back of, you know, those sort of records. It's more like leaning in on the process, controlling what we can control, really. And that's sort of been where our focus has stood and it's held us in good stead.
2: Hawthorn and Adelaide meet in Launceston tonight. English soccer side Aston Villa are the Europa League champions, defeating German club Freiburg 3-0.
7: Aston Villa win the Europa League and they have won it in some style.
2: Audio courtesy of Stan.
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0: Darlings, darlings, mostest good morning. Tis 89.1. Tis the Scenic World Hour with the lovely wizard and with Sir Tad sort of hovering around the background. Might I say, looking most extraordinary this morning. Tis Sir Tad with his pale ale T-shirt and his lovely beanie and the wizard being his usual highly attractive self.
11: You were very discreet there, weren't you?
0: I've got good taste.
11: And you didn't even mention his makeup.
0: And may I say, trains tis a chug-a-lugging very nicely. Traffic is terrific. There is a roadblock on the main highway around a Victoria Pass. However, there is a bypass that you can take so you can still travel east and west. Don't let that bypass stop you from travelling. If you do have the time on your journey, and I'm asking, please do pop into Hartley and just check and see how they are going, since they are suffering somewhat from the bypass route. Buy a cup of coffee, say hello to them, please. And the weather, tis now 6 degrees, going to get to 13. Patchy fog and frost this morn, and I think we're past the morning. Tis 9 o'clock, so probably that we're now into the scones and cream area of the morning. Would that be fair to say, young man?
11: Scones and cream?
0: Yeah, jam and cream.
11: I mean, we're here for Scenic World, where people come in and talk about what they do to help the community.
0: Well, isn't that a help?
11: I don't know whether scones and cream quite cut it. But I suppose it's a bit of a lift up, isn't it, really?
0: Mid-morning, just to speed
11: you. Oh, it's so proper. How's that?
0: How divine. Good morning, young man.
11: Well, good morning, everybody. We are here for Scenic World to talk about community things. We don't have an interview this week, but there is... we're going to revisit a couple of things because there's something happening. And what's happening is, I'm going to bring it up, but the first thing we're going to do is talk about homelessness and we're also going to quickly talk about sharing a house. Now, as part of the homes for older women, they do look around and see if you are prepared to share a house, and they will find the flatmate for you. Now, there's a bloke that was on the news the other day for Volunteers Week, and his job was matching people up, and he was talking about the benefits of having a flatmate or someone in your house with you. And it seems kind of a bit rough not having a... it's a bit rough, you know. You've got a big house. There's one person. And that's sort of, you know, not possibly the best for you or the best for the people. So he was talking about how he found people to come in and live with other people. And the benefits of that, and he said it was, once you got used to it, it was extremely beneficial. Catchy lives in a village, so in that village she knows everyone, and they know her.
0: But also part of that is, although I live in my own little unit, but each other keeping an eye out for each other. So the lady that lives next to me, she's 93.
11: Yep.
0: And if I don't see her for a couple of days, always a knock on the door. Or vice versa is what you're saying is having more than one of you in your community, be it your home, is someone just being aware of how you are, isn't it?
11: Well, it is, and when you look at the size of the flat and the number of flats in the area, then it's like, you know, you are sharing a house. You're sharing a community.
0: Yes, community. Isn't that fabulous? Isn't that word community so important, young man?
11: It is, because if you come back to a big house and one person, does your community engage with you?
0: Yeah.
11: And would you be better if you had someone you could engage with?
0: Yeah.
11: And is it? Is there benefits there, like paying the bills, doing one lot of shopping?
0: But also in amongst that too is that not necessarily you having to be in each other's with each other either. Just knowing another person is in your home, they could be in a completely different area. But there's that a connection of again community or sharing, and how I always think young wizard. I always think of the private enterprise having their shops open on main streets in our towns, and how important. I was speaking with the Katoomba Music just the other day in Katoomba Street, and he was saying to me probably 2 or 3 people at least every day just come in to have a chat.
11: Well,
0: and how important that is.
11: But you see, that comes from the fact that there's probably no one at home with them, or don't have a connection. Like, you go back to your little village, people are always running around chatting, and so consequently there's this community.
0: Communication.
11: But if you're in a big house and you've got to go up the street to have a chat to someone, or you don't know your neighbours.
0: I agree.
11: And it's something to really think about. It's not, it's the contact, it's the shopping, it's the bills, and it's a very good way to give other people, e.g. people over 50, women, a chance to have a house, not be caught up in a absolutely deadly cycle of rental.
0: Young man, can I share this with you? Just very recently, a lovely lady coming up the escalator. I was going up and she was at the top, and she smiled, and I went to her and I said, thank you so much for smiling. And she just stepped into me, mm-hmm. and held me and started to cry.
11: Mm-hmm.
0: I said, just keep crying. But how potent what you're saying is that she didn't have someone that she could share with.
11: Mm. It happens
0: world.
11: All the time. If we're out walking the kids, or we're sitting in the sun down the street in Blackheath, and all of a sudden you're talking to someone.
0: Yeah, and the giving.
11: And sometimes it's people you know quite well, and you think are quite up with it. So I think you should give that one a bit of thought.
0: Darlings.
11: And it was a very interesting thing that the guy that won one of the awards. That's his job. Is
0: what
11: that
0: awards?
11: He was Volunteer of the Year, and he won an award for putting people together and communicating. He was working from an ethnic base, his ethnic base, but that's all right. And I think it's a good thing to do. Anyway, we're gonna grab a
0: dash
11: little
0: music,
11: and we're gonna have a touch of music and some ads, and we're gonna come and back and talk about something that's red hot this weekend.
0: Go. Oh, yum. Oh.

0: Good morning, it's Murray here, and I'm with Catchy today, and it's the Scenic World Charity Hour, where we talk about things that might interest you, and the things that I found out.
1: May I just say that was a country, Chicago Blues, that was Country Girl we just listened to. Go ahead, young man.
0: It was quite good, you know, that fabulous. Was quite a good bit of music. I mean, you can imagine sitting outside your tiny home playing that, couldn't you? You could get yourself a harmonica,
1: yeah,
0: and you could torture the hell out of your neighbours. You got a harmonica?
1: I do, quite frankly.
0: Do you play it?
1: I have a bit of a harp, but young man...
0: No, don't be shy. This is the thing that people out there want to know. So you're a secret harmonica player.
1: I am. And I have always adored the extraordinary, is it the earthiness of wind instruments? Yeah. Like the didgeridoo too.
0: No, we're talking about harmonicas now.
1: Okay.
0: So is it a full one or a little short one?
1: Oh, I beg your pardon. Yeah. Is it not a harmonica? It's a not the big one.
0: Not the big one. No, right. It's about a standard performance one, which is about that long, which is about 100 mil, by the way.
1: So it's not a harmonica. Is it because the harmonica is larger?
0: Well, no, not really. That when you get the larger ones, there's probably two sides to it.
1: And they can move the is it keys? I'm not sure.
0: Well, they slide the reeds along and get a different thing, yeah. But you've really got to practice with it. And so if you've got a
1: beautiful sound,
0: YouTube telling you how to play it, and then you're there, and before long your neighbours, instead of wanting to kill you for playing the harmonica, and the cross outside the door, ready with the nails beside it and the hammer, they'll suddenly say, oh, my God, Catchy's got it. She's on fire, and it's going to be the most wonderful day, because instead of walking around with two pillows over our ears, we're going to sit there in the shade and listen to her.
1: Oh, hey, is that why all of those rotten eggs and ripe tomatoes are at my door?
0: Yeah, and that's before they throw them at you.
1: So, young man, let us go to the to the little houses and what we were talking about off air.
0: Right. We have talked about this quite a bit lately, but I'm going back to it because the Tiny Homes Expo is on. It's at the Hawkesbury Showgrounds, and it's on this Friday, Saturday and Sunday. And I'm just trying to find the cost of it.
1: And you're suggesting it's important for us to go for a wander to get, and you were talking about there's laws these days around
0: well, I'm going to come to that, but it's cost you $25 to get in, afternoon only discounts.
1: Where is it?
0: It's at Hawkesbury Showgrounds, so you'll have to Google that on your map, and it'll take you down there. I think it's Hawkesbury Showgrounds Racecourse.
1: But you can look that up
0: Carrington,
1: on
0: near Carrington Clarington train station. But yeah, that must be on the way in, isn't it?
1: But young man, let us move to the topic.
0: Okay, so this is an example of all these tiny homes that are manufactured, imported. And all
1: imported or Australian?
0: Some are.
1: Because we do have a small house builders.
0: Yep, we do.
1: Yes.
0: But there's a lot coming in from China, a lot coming in from other places that build them for their own people.
1: But young man, so what you're saying is that there's some new rules that have...
0: I'm gonna come to that in a minute, but I really want to talk about this show first, because there's a whole heap of things happening there. There's talk speakers, there's off-grid ones, and if you're actually thinking about it, it's a great place to go and get ideas, because one, you can start to look at your money. Now
1: the range.
0: I get. A lot of feed on Instagram about this, and they some of them are actually as low as 4,500.
1: Wow.
0: For a pop-up reachable. Home.
1: That's yeah. reachable, isn't it?
0: It is reachable for anyone. And it gets you out of that cycle.
1: Yeah, because, frees you.
0: Because you've got to do it. You've got to break the cycle. And if you've got a place you can put it, you know,
1: yeah.
0: it's a good chance, it's a good time to, if you've got family or you've got friends or you've got a friend that's got a big house and she would like a security guard, you know, a person there to look after the house, a person to help with the gardening. Here's your chance. You get a little tiny. The main rule, a little tiny house, the main rule about it is you've got to be plumbed in, electrified in, and you've got to have, you've got to be plumbed into the sewerage.
1: So plumbed in, you're talking that flow of water.
0: Yep.
1: So with a little home, does that mean you've got all the leads and the plugs that yeah, you then plug
0: that's
1: in?
0: That's how they come from. They're importing them now. All you do is you plug in and it comes with the connections to the everything underneath.
1: To your sewerage.
0: Yep.
1: So, okay. So that means that where you place your home is crucial because you need to be near, right next to such.
0: Well, it costs quite a bit of money to run a sewerage line. So the closer you are to the sewer,
1: yeah.
0: the cheaper the connection is.
1: And is it possible for you to have a small home and to have a compost-type sewerage for it? But still you'd need your water for your sink and so forth, wouldn't you?
0: Well, composting toilets is probably a farm.
1: Yeah.
0: Or a big block of land.
1: Yeah.
0: It certainly wouldn't be in domestic or town spaces.
1: But when you're in your town spaces,
0: particularly
1: you're
0: when you're on, say, in the Blue Mountains on a hill, with water, what do you call it, Sydney Water on one side, and another river that leads into masses of people. They don't want that.
1: Oh, I get that, of course.
0: Yeah.
1: But are you saying that the council have changed their rules? Will you?
0: Well, I was talking to someone about this particular show and they said, oh, the council is doing something about changing the rules. And I said, oh. And he said, they're limiting the amount of time you can live in your cabin. And I thought, that sounded
1: what
0: a bit
1: does that
0: strange.
1: Mean?
0: Well, it appears to mean that they give you a time limit on living in a tiny home on a block.
1: Oh, do you mean on a block within the town area?
0: Well, it's a good question. I don't have an answer.
1: Or whether, yeah.
0: yeah. But it seems a bit strange giving a permission to have a tiny home and then say you can only live there a few years.
1: Oh, are you saying it's a few years?
0: Well, if you're marketing something as a granny's flat, right? And how long is Granny going to live for?
1: For as long as she can.
0: Yeah. So but I think it's got a bit
1: worth
0: of
1: worth looking up, worth investigating.
0: And I'm going to ask around about that one. I will come back about it.
1: Please.
0: I know if you go west, young man.
1: Yes.
0: With YMCA. and if you go west, they're on a block. The prerequisite is that you've just got to have septic. You don't even have to have power.
1: But when you say on a block, that's a very vague description.
0: Well, they're saying something around about 5 to 10 acres. A lot of the time, and you know, if you've got a family, you know, this is an ideal case of if you've got a family, and you know, you can have it. At one stage...
1: Wait a minute, you're suggesting with a small home you can have a family too?
0: Well, you can have a family there. I mean, we were at one stage considering giving our house to my son and we were going into a tiny home.
1: Yes.
0: It didn't work out that way, but it would have been good. It's just an example of how you can laterally think.
1: So a tiny home will consist of the kitchen, a place to sit and eat, and a bedroom?
0: Well, you see, this is another thing about innovation, and it's a good idea to go to this show. I'll give you two scenarios, right? So it's like a standard caravan cabin when you go to a camping ground. Or it could be a fold-up bed, Or it could be, or it could be a bedroom with a curtain around it for privacy.
1: Of course.
0: Or it could be a bedroom, or it could be a little kitchen.
1: Could it be two bedrooms?
0: Well, I've got my neighbour down the back. My neighbour down the back has got a house, a tiny home, and it is actually two 20-foot containers, equivalent to two 20-foot containers side by side. In that, they have an open-plan kitchen, lounge room, dining room.
1: Yep.
0: Two bedrooms and a laundry.
1: Wow.
0: A laundry is off the side.
1: A laundry.
0: And a bathroom. Not bathroom laundry. Bathroom and laundry.
1: Wow.
0: An open-plan kitchen, dining and lounge
1: but
0: room.
1: But you're talking, that's getting your carriages and bringing them up to scratch. That's expensive.
0: Well, this is built. This was built up in Queensland and driven down.
1: Yeah.
0: And it was backed up the hill into the place. And it just went pop. And there it is.
1: Yeah.
0: But it's beautiful.
1: And how sturdy.
0: And I keep talking to them about it, and they say, how's your tiny home going? And they say they haven't had any problems with it. It went in smooth. Everything is fine with it. And it's up off the ground.
1: And sturdy and strong against everything. You know?
0: Well, yeah. But it's a question of... It was $98,000 when they bought it. It'd be cheaper now.
1: Oh, would
0: I think.
1: Cheaper?
0: Well, because there's a lot of competition. You've got to screw down the prices.
1: Okay.
0: And it's a beautiful place, and that's just one of them. I went for a drive out through Cox's River Road, and as you come up across the river, at the bottom of Cox's River Road, and you climb up on along the ridge, there's two of these tiny homes from China sitting on the ridge there. They look beautiful.
1: My question is, it might be difficult these days to find where to put your little home.
0: Well, that's the biggest problem. Well, that's the biggest problem. I was at another meeting in December, and the councillor was there, and she said, council doesn't have any... You see, to get this working for people, it's got to be close to public transport and or a train. And so, consequently... They say, right, now getting that sort of thing, council doesn't have a lot of land left around that. There is some what they call surplus railway land that's not being utilised, and there's surplus road land not being utilised, but it's very hard up here.
1: Yeah.
0: So up here, if you're going to do it, you've kind of got to get onto a house with a big garden.
1: I've got a knowledge somewhere that there are large acreages where the owners are allowing small homes to situate.
0: Well, I've heard a rumour about that. And if you live in Blackheath, if you go up towards the Vipassana Centre, some of the houses up there have now got small homes on them.
1: Yeah.
0: And it looks, because these are very long blocks, and I think... They never had very flash houses on them, and I think that they might have been converted into a tiny home settlement. But I'm yet to screw that one down. All right, let's go and have a bit of chat and a bit of ad.
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1: Oh, Danny said the wizard's giving me trouble.
0: Well,
1: he's being tartish.
0: I could comment on that, but being a gentleman, I just prefer to ignore the
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1: Oh, Danny said the wizard's giving me trouble.
0: Well,
1: he's being tartish.

0: that terminology came from and how it was turned into a saucy description.
1: Well, it could have been. It's been used for a whole heap of different things, I can tell you.
2: Yeah.
1: Like even a word of a put down word. You're nothing but a tart.
0: Yeah.
1: You're being a tart today. Yeah. Oh, I never seen a man like that be a tart before.
0: I've never heard it applied to men, but I've heard it applied to women either very nicely or a bit scurrilously.
1: I had a friend that lived in a certain flat in Sydney, and it was out in the eastern suburbs, and it was notorious for mixed couples or similar couples, and of course you see they were very volatile. and so this fight one day, and this bloke got home and it started, and all of a sudden he's run. And he said, get out of here. And he's going down the stairs. And he said, by the way, your stuff's on the way down. And so we run down. And this little man, or the little person who was his partner, was dragging all this bloke's stuff up to the balcony. And it was tumbling down four stories. And by the time it got to the bottom, anything that was furniture was completely destroyed. And the language... tart was part of it. And this was going on. It went on for about 2 hours. And this guy's seeing his whole life destroyed in front of him.
0: I've got a question.
1: Anyway, moving on.
0: I've got a question. I've been a bit captured by the notion of magic of late and how we treat it as a mythology. Mm. And I was wondering whether in Australian... Ocherisms.
1: Yeah.
0: We had an early colloquialism for the word magic. Hang on, and I've discovered there's a project that's taking about of a man who's looking into that area, because I was thinking the Irish and so forth would have brought that kind of word to us, and this gentleman has discovered that in Victoria, in old farmhouses, there's this symbology that had in the 1800s been drawn on the walls of the homesteads and farms to protect themselves.
1: And it was also in entrance halls. It was also on the back and front door. And it was also and particularly if you go to... Okay, the Cornish miners that were brought out, and the Welsh miners, and the free settlers from Scotland, and if you want to take it a bit further, you go to the Lutherans and the other religions that came in from Prussia.
0: So when you're talking about the Celts, etc. Did they have particular terminologies for that word? And I wonder why we didn't have did they have different names for magic?
1: Well, if you...
0: colloquial names.
1: The magic you're talking about can be a symbolism of...
0: Yes.
1: Faith.
0: Protection.
1: Protection. A quest for protection.
0: Yes.
1: An example of that would pop to mind is the decorations on a longboat, a Viking longboat. And if you look at the decorations, there's decorations all over that boat that is meant to carry that crew safely through.
0: And to thank the sea gods and so forth.
1: Yeah, everything. And
0: so in every culture, we've had symbology.
1: Yeah. Yeah.
0: And in early cultures, that recognition.
1: Well,
0: in Australia, we don't have that. I mean, in Australian culture.
1: We do. Oh, God, yes.
0: Go on.
1: Okay. I'll give you one example that pops to mind. The Aboriginals didn't really have a written culture, right?
0: I wasn't talking First Nation. I was talking Aussies.
1: Well, just quick, this is Please one do. That's entry. And there's what they call the songline maps. Now, they're actually, the songlines were a group of songs that you would pick up or you would learn.

0: yes.
1: to travel in the area that you were in. So you would sing yes. this song. You would sing this song
0: oh, yeah.
1: as you went along your song. And each part of the song is part of your trip.
0: And you are also singing to nature itself, the land itself?
1: Yes, you're respecting Go the land, on. You're respecting the other tribe, you were looking at what was coming up, whether it was good or bad, whether it was food or danger, and then everything was in that song.
0: And including singing to the for protection.
1: Yeah, well, again, you can take that again and you go back to the Aboriginal Dreamtime stories.
0: Yes.
1: How they were created. And that's their religion. That's their magic.
0: When you say it like that, I've been thinking about, and I know it's a clumsy terminology, but us white chappies. And I'm wanting to suggest these exquisite words, humdinger, Rip Snorter, Bobby Dazzler, Bonza, Fair Dinkum. They are, I want to suggest that they're the white chappies' song lines back into the 60s and the 50s and the 40s because of the resonant sound of them. But they're our invention. They're our language.
1: Well, can I put it to you another way?
0: Is that fair?
1: I put it to you another way? The actual slang you're using
0: is an
1: abbreviation or either a pleasurable or a critical colloquialism that they were enforcing on people, like you're a bit of a rat bag, which means you were bad. If you're a bonza guy, that means you're okay.
0: But also, Sir Wizard, does that mean those words came from the Irish, came from the early?
1: Not necessarily.
0: Do you mean that we invented them?
1: A lot of them we invented because
0: wow.
1: it was our language.
0: It was
1: our language of the pub. It was our language of the men. And so consequently the ladies had a more dignified one.
0: I don't want to call it slang, I want to call it a better word than that. The idioms, the early invention of our own terminologies.
1: Well, maybe, but again, if you go back to the early folk singers.
0: Yes.
1: And they would tour around and they would sing songs, country songs, that to a lot of extent would have told you what you would find on the next trip.
0: But not that.
1: And so then it's a song line. You see the song line, and sometimes they might use their slang in it, but it was still the song line. That's the
0: yes.
1: magic. The
0: yeah.
1: words they used in their slang was part of their getting on with one another.
0: And can I ask that when you talk song line, are you suggesting that song continues to exist through, it's called a song line, pass it down?
1: If you go to a country... There's an example. On, I think it's Sunday morning, yeah, they play the country and Western show from the satellite. If you listen to that, they play a lot of the songs and he's a very...
0: He's fabulous.
1: He is fabulous and he can describe the song to you and he will tell you what that song is about.
0: Can I say that is actually on from 5 to 7... On 89.1 from 5 in the morning to 7 every weekday, and it's most worth listening to.
1: And it's a well put together thing.
0: Isn't it?
1: And they get artists in who just pull their songs apart and say what they're saying in their songs. And when you look at it, it's the magic, it's the song lines of the whiteys in the bush.
0: Yeah.
1: Right? And that's what that is. The slang is only a mateship communication.
0: No, but I don't want to call it slang.
1: It is slang.
0: Okay. But
1: it's like the Aboriginals had their little
0: language.
1: Ways of communicating. It's like every country has every nationality that's come into Australia has bought its own words that is their personal communication.
0: So the country singers in Australia today, should I want them to be using Bonza and Rip Snorter? No, because they're such beautiful words.
1: Well, I think...
0: Say again?
1: Well, of course, we don't use them any longer because we've got different languages. And as a poet, it's your job to communicate the language of the past with the language of the future.
2: And after that, there's a religious show about margarine.
0: I'm sorry. Darling, stay tuned.
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0: Oh, goodest ones, thank you so much for lending your ear to the lovely Sir Wizard and I. Tis the Scenic World show that we have, most fortunate to be sponsored by. May I just say, this coming weekend, tis the barbecue at Bunnings, this coming Sunday from 9-ish until about 3-ish in the RV. Do come and share with us your thoughts on community radio. Come and say hello. Have a snaggeroonie in some bread with some well-cooked onion rings. The great Sunday morning Australian sacred brekkie, if I may. And also that this coming Friday is the hub is on at the Anglicare in Lawson, where you can go and not only be welcomed, but you can buy $70 or $80 worth of tinned and foods, etc., for $12. So, and what a lovely gathering of community people that is too. Tis 10 to 10. Right now, young man, did you wish to say?
1: Oh, yes, I was just going to say that if you do come along, apart from the sausage and the shopping at Bunnings and a chat to us, but you will begin to realise why we're in radio. I'm not going to break your image, but the image you get is the real us, and sometimes it's not that pretty. But drop along and say hello anyway.
0: But other times it's more prettier. Do stay tuned. The lovely Sir Tad and the Wizard are coming up next. Thank you so much. This is 89.1.
6: 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Hello, this is Bronwyn Logan with Community Notice Board. The Blackheath History Forum is on Sunday the 24th of May at 4 at Blackheath Public School Hall in Leichhardt Street. The guest speaker will be Professor Henry Reynolds, who will discuss his book Looking from the North, Australian History from the Top Down. 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The Blue Mountains East Timor Sisters will host a fundraiser concert on Saturday the 23rd of May at 2 in the Blackheath Community Hall. The concert will feature the Spooky Men's Chorale, Margaret and Bob Fagan, as well as the Bearded Ladies Choir. 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The Springwood Acoustic Club meets on the fourth Thursday of the month at 7:30 in the small Presbyterian Church Hall in Macquarie Road. Everyone has an opportunity to perform a song or poem or just listen. 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So come and say hello and treat yourself. The Blackheath Makers Market is held on the first and fourth Saturdays of the month from 9 at the Blackheath RSL Hall on the corner of Station and Bundara Streets. There is a large variety of handcrafted items. For information, phone 0409 339 473. The Springwood Growers Market is on Sunday, the 24th of May, at Blue Mountains Theatre and Community Hub in Macquarie Road, Springwood, from 9 to 1. 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The Little Lyrebirds Playgroup meets at St. Canice's Primary School in Katoomba Street every Wednesday during school term from 9 to 10:30. 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

0: still got great union officials that still come here every month and meet and work through all the issues put before them that are confronting workers today. And but yeah, that's just a snippet of some of the things in my time anyway.
1: Yeah.
0: And the building, there is a book on Geelong Trades Hall if anyone ever wants it. And it's the first 100 years of Geelong Trades Hall. It was researched by one of our members here, Alan Sargent, and he is a great staunch unionist from the building industry, and he is also a researcher and a writer. And he'd worked for parliamentarians too over the years. So he's written a lovely book that people can get hold of and follow up on some of that sort of history and campaigns.
2: One question for you.
0: Sure.
2: The trade union movement's in an all-time low of membership. It's felt everywhere. It's the same story everywhere.
1: Mm.
2: What are your takes on that situation?
0: Yeah, look, the objective circumstances that a lot of effort has been put into trying to make unions irrelevant. The laws aren't, they don't back up unions anymore. The laws are around the individual. Individuals at work feel really isolated and under a lot of pressure from the bosses. And with the cost of living, people are really reluctant to put their head up and find it very difficult. And most workers don't understand that they do have the power. They are the majority. And when they stand together, we can virtually always win.
1: Yeah.
0: But to come to that realisation doesn't automatically happen.
1: Yeah.
0: The trade union movement has lost its ability in a lot of areas to go out and organise workers. It did rest on its laurels for many years after the Accord period of the 80s, and it went through a lot of amalgamations, and we lost a lot of good leadership during that period. I think we do need to revisit how unions organise and get out there and campaign to recruit workers. The ACTU's done surveys, and 64% of people would join a union if they were asked.
1: Mm.
0: So people aren't necessarily opposed to unionism or the idea of collective campaigning. We do it all the time in society, yeah, with football clubs, et cetera, et cetera. It's very difficult to stand up by yourself at work.
1: Yeah.
0: And it's very difficult to do the first one at work to go out and organise other workers. Like, even today with 10% union density across Australia, but in some industries like mine, we have nearly 100% density, is that the unions are still the biggest body that's capable of mobilising mass workers. Even more than the churches these days. So we're probably the last institutions that can mobilise mass numbers of workers in Australia.
1: Mm.
0: And we've seen that time and time again over the last 10 years. The only thing that would eclipse that now is probably the Palestinian movement, which the unions union workers contribute to.
1: Yeah.
0: But so I think the ability and the strength is still there. We need the political understanding and will to be able to go out there.
1: Yeah.
0: And don't worry about rocking the boat, which government's in power,
1: yeah.
0: particularly Labor government. We've got to put the workers first,
1: yeah.
0: and operate in their interest, not in anybody else's.
2: 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Remember, wherever you are and whatever you do, there's a union for you. And until next time, stick together.
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4: National Radio News. Good morning, I'm Shannon Kirkwood. Domestic travellers at Avalon Airport are facing delays after a bomb scare this morning. Victoria Police have detained a man after the identification of a suspicious item during security screening. That prompted an evacuation of the domestic terminal. Stuart told 3AW what he witnessed when driving past the airport early this morning.
5: There's cars everywhere out the front, and people have even pushed the luggage trolleys all the way from the airport outside the premises on the road.
4: Arrivals and departure boards are showing flights with either no status or as delayed. Vaccines and health worker support are part of a $7 million diphtheria funding package. The funds will help the Northern Territory Government and the Aboriginal Community Controlled Health Sector prevent the spread of the disease. There are more than 200 cases in the top end, Western Australia, South Australia and Queensland. The majority are in the NT. The package will be focused on vaccinations, treatments, staffing, as well as culturally safe delivery. Diphtheria can cause either skin or respiratory disease. Australia had all but eliminated the disease since vaccinations began in the 1930s. Federal Foreign Minister Penny Wong is asking for an explanation from Israel over the treatment of activists captured while on an aid mission to Gaza. Israel's National Security Minister, Itamar Ben-Gvir, has posted a video of himself taunting the detainees, which includes 11 Australians. Senator Wong says the actions are shocking and unacceptable. She has asked Australia's ambassador to Israel to make representations to Israel, reiterating the call for the release of the detained Australians and to ensure the group is treated in line with international obligations. A major union says some eye care chains are treating optometrists more like retail workers than health professionals. David Cameron reports.
6: The Health Services Union says optometrists are hit with sales targets and pressure to cut consultation times, putting patient health at risk. A study suggests typical sessions have dropped from 45 to 30 minutes in the past 20 years. The union says optometrists are often the first line of detection for life-altering conditions, including glaucoma and macular degeneration, as well as tumours and impending strokes.
4: Bangladesh has rolled out a mass vaccination campaign.